quite relaxing, isn't she? Ella Langley and Choosing Texas. Before that, Mark Ronson and Bruno Mars with Uptown Funk on BFBS, the Forces Station. It's coming up to 10 minutes past 8. I'm on air. I'm in for Tamsin for today, for the rest of this week, and then I think towards the start of next week as well. I can't actually remember. She's back soon, though. She's just on holiday. And what have I got coming up for you on Brekkie? We've got some Body Rockers, also Plymouth Faith, some Cassio and Ray, and Ariana Grande, all to look forward to in the next hour or so. And having a look at your weather here in Brunei, got highs of 34 degrees, lows of 25, and it's still a little bit smoggy outside, isn't it?

Fun DMZ, taking you back to 1986 with What This Way on BFBS, the Horses Station. Right now, time for, I'm going to say, let's have a look. I think it's going to be my favourite song of this hour, and you're getting it straight away from Olivia Rodrigo, and it is Drop Dead from her new album. If you haven't gone and checked it out yet, I really can recommend it.

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0: Body Rockers, and I like the way you move on BFBS, the Forces Station. Right, new one for you now from Barry Can't Swim. It's Dance, Dance, Dance.
1: This is a game. 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

Flame of Faith and Crybaby before that. It was so good. Barry Can't Swim, their new track, Dance, Dance, Dance on BFBS, the Four Sisters Station. Here's Ray and one of her first big tracks. It's Prada.

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2: Stories that made the news team go, wow.

Levine with Complicated, taking me back to 2002. And Avril Lavigne, I think, has faced one of the most unique challenges by any celebrity, because all those rumours came out a few years ago, or like those conspiracy theories, that she died. And then that basically she was being played by this person pretending to be her, like impersonating her, called Melissa. And Avril Lavigne and her team actually had to put a statement out and say that she was still alive, which I just think is wild. Like, you just probably don't prepare for that at all in your life.

Sabrina Carpenter and Tears. Before that, you had a bit of Ariana Grande, her new track, Petal, out at the moment.

the Chainsmokers and Paris. Right, in a minute, we're going to have a look, find out what is going on this week all across BFB after things can only get better. You can walk my

Basement Jacks and Where's Your Head At on BFBS, the Forces Station. Before that dream, things can only get better. Right, coming up now to 4 minutes to nine. You've got a couple more hours left of me. After the news, you've got some Teddy Swims, also the Kooks and Stella Lefty to look forward to. And taking you up to your latest headlines, here is Georgia Smith and Little Things.

0: At least five people have been killed after an Amazon cargo plane overshot the runway and crashed at Miami International Airport. Mayor Daniela Levine Carver has this update.
1: Earlier today, Prime Air Flight 7598 overran the runway. Five people lost their lives and five others were injured. My heart is with all of the families affected and to everyone who is grieving tonight. And we're also praying for the injured and for their families.
0: The Boeing aircraft, which was coming in from Puerto Rico, struck several vehicles before bursting into flames. Two U.S. envoys say they've had encouraging talks in Kyiv as Washington renews efforts to end the war with Russia. Steve Witkoff and Jared Kushner went there after meeting Vladimir Putin in Moscow on Saturday. With aerial attacks escalating, they travelled between the capitals by train. Mr. Kushner insists they're looking for more than just a stopgap deal.
2: Not just to figure out how do we end the current war, but how do we create the right conditions and arrangements for a long-term durable peace that allows Ukraine to use the amazing bravery, ingenuity, strength that it's used to get through the last years of war.
0: The Unite Union says it will leave no stone unturned to support Jaguar Land Rover workers over reports of up to 4,000 jobs going. The car makers opened a voluntary redundancy program for salaried and management staff. It's looking to cut around £1.7 billion in costs. The business secretary is due to meet JLR leaders tomorrow. The UK Armed Forces have finished a strategic operation in the High North. They've been on a 10-day deployment to the remote Arctic island of Jan Mayen. Victoria Lawrence has more.
3: Royal Marine Commandos and RAF personnel worked alongside Norwegian and US allies during Operation Atlantic City. The volcanic island serves as a strategic surveillance outpost for the Scandinavian country and is vital to the defence of Northern Europe. UK personnel involved were tested in harsh Arctic conditions where weather and terrain demand meticulous planning. The operation saw forces integrate various sensor and communication systems, preparing NATO for potential threats.
0: The new Oasis film gets its London premiere later after the brothers brought some Manchester swagger to Venice this weekend. Asked how it felt to be in Italy, Liam Gallagher called it biblical, while Noel went for bellissimo. The documentary follows how the pair finally made up after years of feuding. Peaky Blinders creator Stephen Knight wrote and produced Don't Look Back in Anger.
4: Who wouldn't? It's a dream to do this. And I was a big fan of the band. And speaking, first of all, to Noel and Noel saying that they were astonished at the response to the announcement of the tour.
0: That's the latest. I'm Susan Bookbinder.

Teddy Swims and The Door. Before that, we had The Kooks and Ula on BF Fiesta Forces Station. I hope you're having a lovely Monday morning so far. It's coming up to 9 minutes past 9 exactly. I'm on air. I'll be with you up until 11 today. I'm looking after breakfast for this week and a bit of next week because Tamsin has gone away. She's on holiday and she'll be back soonish. So yeah, I'm on brekkie until then. And what have I got coming up? We've got some Charlie XCX, her new track Camera, on the way. Also, our first fresh new music track also coming. And some Mary Mary. All to look forward to after Wishing Well.

0: Think about the last time your plans at work suddenly changed. 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

Switch Disco and Ella Henderson with React on VFBS, the Forces Station. Coming up now to 21 minutes past nine. In a minute, my fresh new music for you. I have had a look at the other stuff, and I do feel like we're getting the best one first. I'll let you know what it is after Despacito. Come and move.

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4: Okay, it is time for your first fresh new music track for this week, and it comes from Just Miley. So she used to go by Miley Cyrus. Maybe you might know her as Hannah Montana. Well, now she's dropped Cyrus. She's only Miley, and she's brought us Bass Persuades. Now, this is from her very highly anticipated 10th studio album, which is due out on the 18th of September. So in about 11 days time, and I have had a little sneak preview of this track. So if you're a fan of like this new stuff we've got out at the moment from Madonna, also it's kind of giving like Lady Gaga vibes. I'm getting a little bit of ABBA as well, and also Europop. So here it is, Bass Persuades. 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

Music from Miley there with Bass Persuades on BFBS, the Forces Station. 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And now, this isn't exactly as new as that, but it's still pretty new. Charlie XCX and Spring Summer from her new album, Spring Summer 26. It's Camera.

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Mary Mary and Shackles on BFBS, the Forces Station. Right, in a minute, we're going to travel over to Bry's, find out what they've been getting up to recently with their Spitfire choir after Adelia.

0: Ava Max and Sweet Bit of Psycho. Right, we're now going to go over to RAF Brize Norton, find out what they've been getting up to, because the Brize Norton Voluntary Band and Spitfire Choir recently teamed up for an evening of live music, entertainment and fundraising for the Royal British Legion. And Gemini James went along to find out what happens when you put a band and a choir together. And she started by speaking to Sergeant Joe Meir, Music Director of the RAF Voluntary Band.
1: So tonight we've got the first ever concert of the RAF Brize Norton Voluntary Band here in Carterton.
2: And what can people expect?
1: A mix of military music, some tunes from the films, some tunes from the musicals, and some wind band classics.
2: And what instrument do you play?
1: So tonight I'm leading the band as the conductor, but usually I'm a percussionist with RAF Music Services.
2: And what's your favourite song that you're going to be conducting or playing tonight?
1: Oh, tonight I don't want to give everything away, but we're playing a medley of tunes from Star Trek tonight, which I think will go down a treat.
2: You're raising money for the Royal British Legion. I mean, why is that important to the band?
1: So the band's made up of a lot of serving personnel, a lot of ex-serving personnel, a lot of veterans, and a mix of civil servants and civilians. And I think it's really important as a military band that we contribute to a military charity that looks after the people that play in the band.
2: And I mean, how long does it take to rehearse for a concert like tonight?
1: So we rehearse weekly on a Monday night for a couple of hours, and we've been doing so now for about 3 months in preparation for this.
3: I'm Sergeant Ellen Driscoll. I am an RAF musician, I'm a horn player, but tonight I'm going to be conducting the Spitfire Choir. Spitfire Choir are made up of people across the RAF, numerous professions, all of whom love singing. I'm really looking forward to performing a piece called Summer Rain by she's a community choir composer called Anna Sabouche. See, we do some light music, we do some 1940s style music, we love singing folk music, and we also sometimes support church services, so we do some of serious music as well. It's a great way to connect across different people in the RAF, and it's a lovely way to just enjoy making music together.
4: Hi, I'm Sophie Hobson. Tonight is going really well. We've played some of my favourite pieces. I got to conduct one of them, which I wanted to do because it's probably the last time I get to do it. So I got to conduct my favourite piece called Italian Festival. We've just played my favourite piece ever, which is the Star Trek one. Bit of a trekkie, and I know there are a few trekkies in the audience too. So yeah, I hope everyone enjoyed it.
2: Yeah, there was such a good reaction when that tune came on.
4: Yeah, it's really good. We only rehearse once a week, so we've been doing a little bit every week towards the concert, and it's absolutely amazing. I'm buzzing.

0: Alanis Morissette and Hedda Ravee on BFBS, the Forces station. It is just coming up to 4:10, which means in a minute you've got your latest Forces news headlines. After that, I'll be back with you for Rewind. We've got throwbacks from the 90s, 80s, bit of the... nothing from that. Just 90s and 80s today. Dave and Thames taking you up to latest headlines.
1: Let's get the party started. See you at the bar, you was hardly talking. That's when I knew that your heart was scarring. Friends to lovers need a part to star in. Like, wait, babe, let me ask your pardon. This ain't Gucci, this is...

0: Five people are dead after an Amazon Air cargo plane overshot the runway while attempting to land at Miami International Airport. Five others are seriously injured. The Boeing 767-300 cargo aircraft also hit several vehicles on the ground. Miami Fire Chief Raid Jadella said three of the five people injured are in a critical condition.
1: Very complex situation here. As you may have seen or may have heard, the airplane did strike a couple of vehicles that required a couple of victims that were actually trapped in the vehicles. So a complex extrication with our technical rescue team started to occur. In addition to that, we had a very complex fire. Engine compartments that were on fire, including a search and rescue of the pilot and co-pilot that were trapped in this aircraft.
0: Two U.S. envoys say they've had encouraging talks in Kyiv as Washington renews efforts to end the war with Russia. Steve Witkoff and Jared Kushner went there after meeting Vladimir Putin in Moscow on Saturday. It's still unclear whether the AfD has enough votes to win an outright majority in elections in eastern Germany. Exit polls predict it's on track to become the first far-right party to win a state since World War II. It's a major blow for the Chancellor's centre-right CDU, which has led Saxony-Anhalt for 24 years. AfD co-leader Alex Weidel says it's a landmark result.
2: The people want political change. They don't want politics run against the interests of Germany. They want to finally feel that they are represented. And that's why they have voted for us and given us this sensational electoral mandate. And it will keep on going.
0: Jamaica's culture minister will petition the king later to try to advance her country's claims for repatriations for slavery. In a legal first, Olivia Grange is in London to ask Charles to refer questions to the Privy Council, Jamaica's highest court of appeal. She believes more people than ever are calling for answers.
3: Jamaica is still impacted by the legacy from slavery. A damage was done, and that damage needs to be repaired. And we are committed to pursuing this journey until we get answers.
0: Buckingham Palace has released a statement acknowledging the request. Carlos Alcaraz feels he's back to playing some of his best tennis at the US Open after reaching the quarterfinals. The defending champion eased past Tommy Paul in straight sets to remain on course for a third title. Alcaraz says he's back to full power after missing 4.5 months with a wrist injury.
4: I think except 1 year since 2021, I make almost quarterfinal here. So that means, you know, how special this place is to me. That means how good I'm playing every time that I come here.
0: That's the latest. I'm Susan Bookbinder.
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2: 5 dead in Amazon cargo plane crash in Miami.
3: The 67, Northwest 67, is actually right next to the runway, so it's easy to see how the chaos was formed.
2: No breakthrough in Ukraine talks as President Trump's envoys visit Kyiv for the first time.
4: We reached the point when we are absolutely exhausted as a society, but we don't have any other choice. We need to keep going.
2: And a far-right party could govern a state in Germany for the first time since the Second World War.
5: Die AfD 44% mehr als verdoppelt.
0: This is Forces News
1: with Susan Bookbinder.
2: At least 5 people are dead after an Amazon cargo plane overshot the runway at Miami International Airport. The aircraft, which was coming in from Puerto Rico, hit several vehicles at around 7 p.m. UK time. Multiple individuals have also been taken to hospital with unknown injuries. We have this statement from Amazon.
6: At approximately 1:58 this afternoon, a cargo plane crashed at Miami International Airport as it overran the runway number 30. It came to rest at a field adjacent to the airport. At this time, we can confirm that we have at least 5 deceased individuals, and we have multiple individuals that were transported to local hospitals with unknown injuries.
2: The Miami-Dade Mayor Diana Levine Carver has been speaking to reporters.
7: Earlier today, we know that the Prime Air Flight 7598 overran the runway, and now we know that 5 people lost their lives and 5 others were injured. Right now, our focus is on the families, those who were injured, and the ongoing response at Miami International Airport and the investigation.
2: The BBC's Rafael Rojas is at the airport.
3: The incident happened on the northwest part of the airport, which interestingly is next to a highway, right? And so this is what caused the incident to be as serious as it was, because the road, the 67, Northwest 67, is actually right next to the runway. So it's easy to see how the chaos was formed.
1: Forces News.
0: This is BFBS.
2: Ukrainian President Volodymyr Zelensky has said he expects the war with Russia to continue into the winter following talks with Donald Trump's top envoys in Kyiv. The discussions finished without an announcement of a major breakthrough after Steve Witkoff and Jared Kushner travelled to Ukraine for the first time since Russia's full-scale invasion. Mr. Kushner insists they're looking for more than just a stopgap deal.
8: Not just to figure out how do we end the current war, but how do we create the right conditions and arrangements for a long-term durable peace that allows Ukraine to use the amazing bravery, ingenuity, strength that it's used to get through the last years of war.
2: The previous day, the pair had held talks with Vladimir Putin in Moscow. Former UK defence attaché to Kyiv, John Foreman, says a speedy breakthrough is unlikely.
9: The two sides are far apart in the approach. The Ukrainians want a ceasefire first and then talks, an agreement. The Russians want an agreement before there's a ceasefire. And President Putin has not changed that position once at all over the last 4 years. So I think more likely than not, the fighting is going to continue over the winter because the two sides remain far apart and neither side wish to compromise.
2: The Ukrainian MP Lisa Yasko says President Trump has better supported Ukraine more recently.
4: We see a big change from what was he saying and doing more than a year ago and right now. But I think that we reached the point when we are absolutely exhausted as a society, but we don't have any other choice. We need to keep going.
2: A far-right party could govern a state in Germany for the first time since the Second World War. It's after exit polls predicted a landslide victory for AfD in Saxony-Anhalt. The BBC's Jessica Parker reports from the AfD celebration.
5: Die AfD 44% mehr als verdoppelt.
10: Guck populist, pro-Russia and anti-immigration. The AfD's led an energetic campaign in his small eastern state, led by their charismatic frontman Ulrich Siegmund. Now projections show the AfD at around a whopping 44%. The possibilities include the AfD taking a majority in Parliament, even though they appeared just shy of that in an initial exit poll. Alternatively, could other parties try to cobble together some kind of minority coalition government, excluding the AfD? If so, that would likely fuel the AfD's claims that they are being wrongly kept from power by a self-preserving establishment. The party is classed as right-wing extremist by domestic intelligence in Saxony-Anhalt, a designation it rejects. And it's dominated both the campaign and now the result. Some supporters see the AfD as the party that can save Germany, while some critics openly compare them to the Nazis. Even so, its rise continues. Chancellor Friedrich Merz's conservative CDU party have had a terrible night, polling, it seems, at under 20%. The result will be a fresh headache for the embattled Chancellor.
1: This is Forces News.
2: A police dispersal order is in place after hundreds of protesters gathered in Portsmouth. It's after 140 migrants in one small boat were intercepted in the English Channel yesterday and taken there. Demonstrators are trying to stop the new arrivals being sent to a processing centre in Kent, vowing to stay all night, blocking routes away from the marina. MPs and peers are warning the government's new approach to dealing with the legacy of the Troubles still needs significant changes. Parliament's Joint Committee on Human Rights says the proposed system must be more independent and give more relatives the right to get answers. Its chairman, Lord Alton, says time's running out for families to find out what happened and hold people accountable. Business Secretary Jonathan Reynolds will meet Jaguar Land Rover bosses and the Unite Union to discuss the impact of thousands of expected job cuts at the car maker. JLR's reported to be shedding up to 4,000 positions due to the impact of tariffs and a drop in sales. Chancellor John Healey is set to unveil a £150 million fund for companies in the north of England as part of a wider plan to generate more economic growth around the UK. The new Oasis film gets its London premiere later for the brothers who brought some Manchester swagger to Venice this weekend. Asked how it felt to be in Italy, Liam Gallagher called it biblical, while Noel went for bellissimo. The documentary follows how the pair finally made up after years of feuding. Peaky Blinders creator Stephen Knight wrote and produced Don't Look Back in Anger.
11: Who wouldn't? It's a dream to do this, and I was a big fan of the band. And speaking first of all to Noel and Noel saying that they were astonished at the response to the announcement of the tour.
1: This is Forces News.
2: The UK armed forces have finished a strategic operation in the High North. They've been on a 10-day deployment to the remote Arctic island of Jan Mayen. Victoria Lawrence has more details.
12: Royal Marine Commandos and RAF personnel worked alongside Norwegian and US allies during Operation Atlantic City. The volcanic island has no civilian population and sits in an isolated stretch of the Norwegian Sea, roughly 620 miles from mainland Norway. It serves as a strategic surveillance outpost for the Scandinavian country and is vital to the defence of Northern Europe. UK personnel involved were tested in harsh Arctic conditions where weather and terrain demand meticulous planning. The operation saw forces integrate various sensor and communication systems, preparing NATO for potential threats. Defence Secretary Wes Streeting said the UK's involvement is a clear signal of the country's enduring commitment to the security of the alliance. The trilateral deployment formed part of Arctic Sentry, NATO's enhanced vigilance activity for the High North. The operation also ran concurrently with naval manoeuvres during Operation Northern Viking 26, maximising resources across the European theatre.
1: Forces News Sports.
2: Reigning Premier League champions Arsenal came from a goal down to get a 2-1 win at home to Chelsea. Manager Mikel Arteta.
13: I think from start to finish, it was an absolute joy to watch our team play, compete, the composure, the personality, the threat that we generated. Some huge individual performance as well. And the atmosphere in the stadium is just something great to witness.
2: Man United were denied all 3 points, despite leading twice in a 2-2 draw at Everton. Hearts are up to second second in the Scottish Premiership with a dramatic 2-1 victory at home to Dundee. And Carlos Alcaraz feels he's back to playing some of his best tennis at the US Open after reaching the quarterfinals.
0: Forces News headlines.
2: At least five people have been killed and five others injured after a cargo plane sped off a runway at Miami International Airport. Two envoys say they've had encouraging talks in Kyiv as Washington renewed efforts to end the war with Russia. And that is the latest. I'm Susan Bookbinder.
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That one is from Hugel and Move Into the Sun on BFBS, the Forces Station. Welcome along. It's Elliot Darby with you here on Ops Breakfast. Hope you had a good weekend. Welcome to a brand new week. Coming up, music from Royal Blood, Tiësto as well. And this right now is Suicide Blonde from In Excess.

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It's Royal Blood there with 10 over 10 on BFBS, the Forces Station Ops Breakfast, then with myself, Elliot Darby. Oh, Oasis fans, they have spent the last couple of days doing what Oasis fans apparently do whenever the band posts anything online, turning into detectives. So they put out this fairly innocent looking video of two lads sitting in a chip shop. But of course, people immediately started analysing absolutely everything in the background of this post. And fans reckon numbers hidden on posters in the shop actually point to coordinates of Celtic Park in Glasgow. So obviously the theory is Oasis are teasing another tour for 2027. Nothing's actually been confirmed yet. I really do enjoy, though, the idea that announcing a gig now apparently requires the same level of investigation as solving a murder mystery. What happened to just like putting a poster up that's saying Oasis Glasgow tickets Friday? You know what I mean? Also, this kind of feeds into the wider sort of rumours that are circulating around Glastonbury. Glastonbury rumours as well out last week, some suggesting that it could be a Oasis that potentially headlines. Also, Robbie Williams is one of those names thrown about, and Harry Styles as well. I don't know about you, but I did see, to be fair, in Edinburgh, Oasis last year, and they were amazing. I would happily see them at Glastonbury if I'm lucky enough to get tickets. Robbie Williams, though, definitely, I think, one of those artists that's up there for me in terms of like maybe that legend slot on a Sunday would be perfect to go and see Robbie Williams. But then again, I don't know, I think maybe he suits more of a late night set. Do you know what I mean? Like kind of proper headline territory on a Saturday. Anyway, we'll see. Coming up in just a couple of minutes' time, got your latest headlines. And then music from the likes of actually Oasis band member Liam Gallagher. Also going to play you some dance tunes as well from Jazzy. Right now, though, this one's from Tiësto and it's called The Business. Playing for you here on BFBS, The Forces.

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2: 5 people are dead and 5 others seriously injured after an Amazon cargo plane overshot the runway while attempting to land in Miami. The Boeing 767-300 is coming in to land from Puerto Rico and hit vehicles on the ground. The AfD has fallen short in its conquest to form Germany's first far-right state government since World War II. It appears to be 3 seats short of an outright victory. President Zelensky expects the war with Russia to continue into the winter following talks with Donald Trump's top envoys in Kyiv. The discussions finished without a major breakthrough. Chelsea's winning start to the Premier League is over after a 2-1 defeat at Champions Arsenal. The visitors went ahead after just 2 minutes but conceded in each half. Boss Xavi Alonso.
3: A defeat has to hurt. It has been a very intense game with different moments for everything. We had chances to equalize in the first half as well, a couple of chances. So it was a tight game with the chairs, but never happy if you lose.
2: Man United also let a lead slip as they were held 2-2 at Everton. Hearts are 3 points off the top of the Scottish Premiership thanks to a 2-1 win at home to Dundee. Carlos Alcaraz feels he's back to playing some of his best tennis at the US Open after reaching the quarterfinals. The defending champion eased past Tommy Paul in straight sets to remain on course for a 3rd title. Alcaraz says he's back to full power after missing 4.5 months with a wrist injury.
4: I think except 1 year since 2021, I make almost quarterfinal here. So that means, you know, how special this place is to me. That means how good I'm playing every time that I come here. So I just try to enjoy my time on the court.
2: That's the latest. I'm Susan Bookbinder.
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That's Liam Gallagher with one of us on BFBS, the Forces Station. It's Ops Breakfast, Elliot Darby with you. And coming up in the next 10, we are going to be finding out about how the Met Office plays a crucial role in military operations. We've been to the Met Office to find out. Coming up now, though, this is Jazzy and Chris Lorenzo with Invisible.

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0: Slightly Young and Messy with myself, Elliot Darby, here on BFBS. Now, the Met Office plays a crucial role in military operations, and our very own Carl Lambert has been to the Met Office to find out more about the relationship with the military. He spoke to Sergeant John Seddon, an engineer in the Mobile Met Unit for the RAF, about balancing his civilian role and reservist life.
1: Because we're a sponsored reservist through the Met Office, then Met Office is really understanding and releases us when we're needed. And then, yeah, family, yeah, fortunately, very understanding too, yeah.
2: Fantastic. Yeah. And your job with as a reservist, can you explain what the day-to-day looks like for that? What does it entail?
1: So I'm an engineer, so I tend to dash out, the team of engineers dash out at the start of a deployment or exercise. We'll set up the observing equipment, the SATCOMs, any comms equipment, and then the IT equipment that they need to do their specialist role, because they use a lot of data that needs to be sent to them.
2: We've seen a lot of equipment today. Yeah. Can you explain some of the equipment that you would go out on operations or countries that you would be expected to set up?
1: So it really depends where we're going and where they're at. If there's really good host nation support, then we might not need observing equipment. We can use our own permanent observing equipment. If we're out at a really remote site, then we can set up the observing equipment that's required to provide aircraft safety and to give the meteorologist the understanding of the environment around them. So that's the observing equipment. In the past, we'll also launch balloons and radio sondes in data sparse areas to give a profile up through the atmosphere to improve the accuracy of the forecast model.
2: Can you tell me some of the challenges you would run into doing your job?
1: The communications can be interesting. If we're at some locations, we've got a really good internet connection to get our data out to them. Other places, we have to set up our own to get the data out to them, and then yes, SATCOMs are never reliable. If someone parks a tank or a C-17 in front of it, then it all goes down. So we've got to ensure that everything's resilient and the forecasters, the meteorologists have got the data they require to do their job.
2: Have you been anywhere interesting, like where have they sent you to?
1: The most interesting place I've probably been to is Brunei, and then I've regularly done exercises throughout the UK as well. Colleagues are regularly out at Cyprus and Eastern Europe for the air policing missions.
2: So what's the difference between defence meteorologists and the MMU?
1: So a lot of the MMU members are already defence meteorologists at RAF and Army Air Corps stations around the UK and around the world. But then there's locations we go to on operations and exercises where a standard civil servant can't go. However, because we've had the additional training, then we can go anywhere in the world where we're required.
0: You can check out the BFBS YouTube for more information about the collaboration between the Met Office and the military. It's Elliot Darby with you here on Ops Breakfast. On the way, music from MGMT and Silver Bumper with his huge breakout tune on tonight. Right now though, throwing it back with Scouting for Girls, This Ain't a Love Song.

It's Silver Bumper on tonight on BFBS, the Forces Station, with myself, Elliot Darby. Now, coming up in just under 10 minutes' time, going to get your latest headlines. Then I'll be back with you with music from the likes of Cat's Eye, The Weeknd, and Barry Can't Swim 2, with a title that needs no introduction, really. And this one now from MGMT. It's called Kids. Real throwback tune, this one. 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
2: Five people are dead after an Amazon Air cargo plane overshot the runway while attempting to land at Miami International Airport. Five others are seriously injured. The Boeing 767-300 cargo aircraft also hit several vehicles on the ground. CBS reporter Ted Scouten says it's been a complex rescue operation.
3: Very difficult for the firefighters to get to those people who were trapped in the car. At the same time, there were the pilot and co-pilot trapped inside the plane, that at that point the engine was on fire. In terms of the outcome of the pilot and co-pilot, I asked that question of the fire chief, and he was not able to answer it.
2: The AfD has fallen short of its quest to form Germany's first far-right state government since World War II. It appears to be three seats short of an outright victory, but still has around 44% of the vote. It's a major blow for the Chancellor's centre-right CDU, which has led Saxony-Anhalt for 24 years. AfD co-leader Alex Weidel says it's a landmark result.
4: The people want political change. They don't want politics run against the interests of Germany. They want to finally feel that they are represented. And that's why they have voted for us and given us this sensational electoral mandate. And it will keep on going.
2: Two US envoys say they've had encouraging talks in Kyiv as Washington renews efforts to end the war with Russia. Steve Witkoff and Jared Kushner went there after meeting Vladimir Putin in Moscow on Saturday. Jamaica's culture minister will petition the king later to try to advance her country's claims for reparations for slavery. In a legal first, Olivia Grange is in London to ask Charles to refer three questions to the Privy Council, the highest court of appeal. She believes more people than ever are calling for answers.
5: Jamaica is still impacted by the legacy from slavery. A damage was done, and that damage needs to be repaired. And we are committed to pursuing this journey until we get answers.
2: Buckingham Palace has released a statement acknowledging the request. £1.5 million is being invested in new research into Duchenne muscular dystrophy, a muscle-wasting condition which mainly affects boys. Muscular Dystrophy UK is funding 10 new projects as World Duchenne Awareness Day is marked today. Jed Thurkettle was diagnosed when he was 8.
6: I'm weaker than your average Joe, and my muscles are constantly deteriorating day by day. So my body is just in a constant state of breaking down. But ultimately, this is an incurable muscle-wasting condition. So there's still a lot more that we need to do.
2: And that's the latest. I'm Susan Bookbinder.

That is Cat's Eye with Animal on BFBS, the Forces Station. And hello and welcome, it's Elliot Darby with you right across the Forces world on Ops Breakfast. Coming up, music from Barry Can't Swim, Dance, Dance, Dance, which is pretty self-explanatory. Also, The Killers on the way for you too. But right now, Alana Miles with Black Velvet.

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1: This is a game. 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

Barry Can't Swim with Dance, Dance, Dance on BFBS, the Forces Station. It's Elliot Darby with you. Now, here's one to stick in the diary if gaming is your thing. We're now only a few weeks from the BFBS Pro League Grand Final with the Rocket League Final happening at the RAF Museum in Hendon on Sunday, the 27th of September. And the latest episode of The Lobby is basically your form guide. So Danny G has been speaking to Owen Williams about the teams who've made it through, who he thinks can actually win it, and Kieran as well from the SEA Dragons, I think that's Sea Dragons, isn't it, is on there as well. So yeah, they're the only civilian team in the competition. You can get The Lobby through bfbs.com, the BFBS app, or wherever you normally get your podcasts from, and then we'll find out later this month whether any of those predictions were actually worth listening to. The Killers now with When You Were Young.

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0: Zara Larsson, Ruin My Life. It's one of our old school tracks, that. The latest news coming up in just a few minutes after this one from Alex Warren. It's called Rescuer. It's Elliot Darby with you.
1: Cover my tracks, I can't bear.

0: Five people have died and five others are seriously injured after an Amazon cargo plane overshot the runway while attempting to land in Miami. The Boeing 767 was coming into land from Puerto Rico and hit vehicles on the ground. The AfD has fallen short in its quest to form Germany's first far-right state government since the Second World War. It appears to be three seats short of an outright victory, but still has around 44% of the vote. And President Zelensky expects the war with Russia to continue into winter. Following talks with Donald Trump's top envoys in Kyiv, the discussions finished without a major breakthrough. Chelsea's winning start to the Premier League is over after a 2-1 defeat at the champions Arsenal. The visitors went ahead after just 2 minutes but conceded in each half. Chelsea boss Xavi Alonso says it's a disappointing result.
1: A defeat has to hurt. It has been a very intense game with different moments for everything. We had chances to equalise in first half as well, a couple of chances. So it was a tight game with the Chelsea, but never happy if you lose.
0: Manchester United also let a lead slip twice as they were held 2-2 at Everton. Hearts are 3 points off the top of the Scottish Premiership thanks to a 2-1 victory at home to Dundee. Edinburgh rivals Hibs suffered a 2-1 defeat to St Johnstone. Carlos Alcaraz feels he's back to playing some of his best tennis at the US Open after reaching the quarterfinals. The defending champion eased past Tommy Paul in straight sets, remaining on course for a third US title. Alcaraz says he's back to full power after missing 4 months with a wrist injury.
2: I think except 1 year since 2021, I make almost quarterfinal here. So that means, you know, how special this place is to me. That means how good I'm playing every time that I come here. So I just try to enjoy my time on the court.
0: British driver George Russell's Formula One title hopes have suffered a huge blow after a second place finish at the Italian Grand Prix. He was overtaken by Mercedes teammate Kimi Antonelli in the closing stages to drop 66 points behind. That's the latest. I'm Adam Gilchrist.

That is NSYNC with Bye Bye Bye on BFBS, the Forces Station. Welcome back then. Your latest headlines just then, and more to come in another half an hour or so. Well, before half an hour, to be fair. 25 minutes. Harry Styles on the way before that. Another two, and this is Tyler with Chanel.

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Harry Styles there with Adore You on BFBS, The Forces Station. And yeah, I wonder if one day he'll go by the name just Harry, because actually Miley Cyrus has started a bit of a new era. Although technically, apparently I now need to call her Miley, because she has dropped the Cyrus professionally. And yeah, she's got her 10th album coming out later this month called Brass Persuades. And yeah, she now goes by Miley. The track, title track for this came out Friday, and it's very big, sort of synthy dance pop Miley. So yeah, I don't know why, but dropping your surname feels like the ultimate pop star move, doesn't it? You know, Madonna, Beyonce, Adele, you kind of reach a certain level of fame and apparently the surname becomes unnecessary admin. I'm not sure if it works for everyone, mind, you know. For example, Harry Styles, like, there's a lot of Harrys in the world, isn't there? You can't just be like, oh, I'm gonna change my name to just Harry. Although, to be fair, if there's one Harry that could do that, it's Harry Styles. But anyway, oh, I'm getting distracted. Coming up, music from Lewis Capaldi, who's been very busy touring. Of course, took a bit of time off, didn't he? But he's been touring again this year and seems to be loving it, which is really, really good to see. Calvin Harris coming up as well. And yeah, another 54 Ultra for you now. This is Talk To You. BFBS, The Forces Station. Stops Breakfast.

That's Lewis Capaldi there, and Hold Me While You Wait on BFBS, The Forces Station. It's Elliot Darby with you then on Ops Breakfast, and I hope you're well. If you missed yesterday's BFBS chart, you've missed a huge change at the top, because over the last couple of weeks, and months to be fair, Sam Fender and Olivia Dean have been dominating at the top of the singles charts, and they were overtaken on Sunday. And you know what? I don't think they'll even be mad at who they were overtaken by. Obviously, we heard all about the sad news of Dolly Parton passing, and yeah, it was her 9 to 5 that got to the top of the chart this week. So yeah, really nice moment. If you'd like to listen back to the full chart, you can do. If you head over to bfbs.com/chart, you can find it there, or of course you can download the BFBS radio app and listen back on that. Talking of TV over the weekend as well, the Grand Tour is back, which is an interesting one, isn't it? Because obviously the Grand Tour is a bit like Top Gear, really, you know, when they got rid of Jeremy Clarkson and James May and Richard Hammond, and then it kind of just went downhill a little bit. Well, Amazon have taken a bit of a gamble here, because the Grand Tour is back, but not really as you know it, because Clarkson, Hammond, May, they're gone. And Amazon has basically hit the reset button with three completely new presenters, which is a brave move. But the difference is this time, they've got the backing of Clarkson, Hammond and May, and there's actually a bit of a handover period in this latest series. So yeah, that you can watch now if you fancy it, obviously on Amazon Prime, but also on the BFBS TV player. Right, so let's get into this now from Calvin Harris and Kasabian. It's called Release the Pressure.

0: Hundreds of demonstrators have been in a standoff with police in Portsmouth overnight. It's after the arrival of a migrant boat. BBC's Vincent McElhenney reports.
1: Early yesterday, a migrant boat with around 140 people on board left the western end of the Bay of the Seine in France, some 170 miles from the usual crossing point near Calais. Once in British waters, the migrants accepted help from two RNLI lifeboats. Coaches were arranged to transport the migrants 150 miles to the holding facility at Manston in Kent for processing. However, a large crowd of protesters, some wearing masks, blocked the access road and challenged police officers wearing riot gear.
0: Five people are dead and five others seriously injured after an Amazon cargo plane overshot the runway while attempting to land in Miami. The Boeing 767-300 was coming into land from Puerto Rico. Miami's fire chief, Raid Jadala.
2: What we found was a very complex situation here. The airplane did strike a couple of vehicles that required a couple of victims that were actually trapped in the vehicles. So a complex extrication with our technical rescue teams started to occur. In addition to that, we had a very complex fire. Engine compartments that were on fire, including a search and rescue of the pilot and co-pilot that were trapped in this aircraft.
0: A German far-right party has surged to a resounding victory in a regional election. The AfD has won around 44% of the vote in Saxony-Anhalt, but appears to be three seats short of an outright majority. It wants to become the country's first hard-right party to run a state since the Second World War. Sky reporter Alistair Bunkle, who's in the capital Magdeburg, says members are celebrating.
3: What they are very clear about is that they have won the popularity contest that has been this election, and they have won it big, and they are clear that they do have a mandate to govern.
0: Ukrainian President Volodymyr Zelensky says he expects the war with Russia to continue into winter, following talks with Donald Trump's top envoys in Kyiv. The discussions finished without an announcement of a major breakthrough. The Chancellor will set out Labour's plans to grow the economy in a speech today against a difficult financial backdrop. John Healey will announce £150 million for fast-growing firms in the north of England as the government continues its devolution push. The new Oasis film will get its London premiere tonight after the brothers brought some Manchester swagger to Venice over the weekend. Asked how it felt to be in Italy, Liam Gallagher called it biblical. Noel went for bellissimo. The documentary follows how the pair finally made up after years of feuding. Peaky Blinders creator Stephen Knight wrote and produced the film Don't Look Back in Anger.
4: Who wouldn't? It's a dream to do this. And I was a big fan of the band, and speaking first of all to Noel and Noel saying that they were astonished at the response to the announcement of the tour.
0: That's the latest. I'm Adam Gilchrist.
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Libyanka with People, BFBS, the Forces Station, Ops Breakfast, Elliot Darby with you, and I hope you are well. Coming up, music from Miles Smith, Miley Cyrus as well, who now, like I said earlier, if you didn't catch me, she's changed her name, so she now goes by just Miley. Fair enough. But anyway, Miley is coming up after this. Josh Baker and Poppy Bascom. Josh Baker having a brilliant time at Reading and Leeds. One of those artists that I was saying that there's this like hype again around dance music. It's great to see. Josh Baker's set at Reading and Leeds. Absolutely packed out. This is called My Place.

0: It's Miles Smith there, and stay on BFBS, the Forces Station, Ops Breakfast with myself, Elliot Darby. Now, here is something I didn't actually know until I saw this. Why is a military tattoo called a tattoo? Because obviously it has nothing, absolutely nothing to do with somebody getting an anchor drawn on their arm, does it? The latest episode of Daily Dits actually gets into exactly that while looking ahead to Tattoo Cymru in Wrexham. The show brings together more Royal Marines, musicians, pipers, drums, drummers, dancers and drill teams. And the podcast also gets into the history behind military tattoos and why pipers will actually lead people to their seats at the event. So yeah, it's one of those words I've heard hundreds of times and never once stopped to question. You can hear the full thing at bfbs.com/dailydits or wherever you get your podcasts from. Coming up, music from Edwyn Collins and Charlie XCX as well. But yeah, here's Miley with Malibu.
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That's Edwyn Collins and A Girl Like You on BFBS, the Forces station. It's Elliot Darby with you right across the Forces world. Now, this could be genuinely useful if social media is part of your job, or maybe you want it to be. 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And they are covering the stuff that businesses actually struggle with. How algorithms work, planning campaigns, working out whether something you've posted is actually performing while making content for platforms like TikTok and LinkedIn. Because let's be honest, we've somehow reached a point where posting on social media professionally is about 10% making the thing and 90% trying to work out why the algorithm has decided nobody is allowed to see it. So yeah, if you want to get on this course, you can find them at bfbs.com/ms. I knew I was going to get that wrong. bfbs.com/sms. They are, right? That's my dyslexia. Sorry. Right, this is a newish one from Charlie XCX now called Camera. The latest news coming up.

0: Hundreds of demonstrators have been in a standoff with police in Portsmouth overnight after the arrival of a small boat carrying migrants. Five people have been killed and five injured after an Amazon cargo plane careened off the runway at Miami International Airport. And Germany's AfD is just short of a majority as it tries to form the country's first far-right state government since the Second World War. Arsenal have joined Manchester City on 9 points from their opening three Premier League games after a 2-1 win at home to Chelsea. Mikel Arteta's champions conceded after just 2 minutes, but they hit back in each half.
1: It depends on us. We maintain and sustain that desire, that humbleness, and continue every day to try to find a better version of myself and the team. We still have a lot to grow and a lot to offer, and this is the ambition of the team.
0: Everton remain unbeaten after a stoppage time equaliser in their 2-2 home draw with Manchester United. Hearts sit 3 points off the top of the Scottish Premiership after a 2-1 win at home to Dundee. Hibs suffered a 2-1 defeat to St Johnstone, heaping more pressure on boss David Gray. The Hibs boss admits hard work is needed to turn it round.
2: I believe in the group, I believe in what we've got in there, but it's going to take everybody to really take responsibility as an individual and collectively to put it right, and it starts straight away in the training pitch.
0: Manchester City have got their Women's Super League title defence off to a winning start with a 3-1 victory over Birmingham. There were also WSL wins for Tottenham and West Ham. George Russell's Formula One title hopes are looking slim. He's now 66 points behind Kimi Antonelli after the Italian won his home Grand Prix at Monza. Carlos Alcaraz remains on course for a third US Open tennis title. He beat Tommy Paul to reach the quarterfinals. In the women's draw, top seed Aryna Sabalenka will face Linda Noskova for a place in the last four. That's after a comfortable victory over Taylor Townsend. And England's women cricketers wrapped up their summer with a one-day international series whitewash over Ireland. England won the third ODI by a crushing 114 runs. That's the latest. I'm Adam Gilchrist.

It's Galantis, David Guetta and Little Mix with Heartbreak Anthem on BFBS, the Forces Station. It's Ops Breakfast, Elliot Darby with you right across the Forces world. Coming up, music from Kygo and Tame Impala's track that features in the soundtrack to the new Spider-Man movie. If you missed the movie top five rundown on the BFBS chart on Sunday, then you can catch it by heading online to bfbs.com/charts, and hopefully it will influence you to maybe go and see one of them at the cinema this week. And if you want to see full listings wherever you might be around the Forces world, you can head to cinemas.bfbs.com. This is a new one now from an artist called Adela. She is Slovakian, but it's all about her experience of moving to LA.

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Kygo and Firestone featuring Conrad on BFBS, the Forces Station. It's Ops Breakfast, Elliot Darby with you coming up in just a short while. I've got music from Shakira and I will be heading off in about 15 minutes. Before I disappear, one genuinely useful BFBS thing if you've got an Alexa at home, rather than fighting with it every time you want BFBS, you can actually enable a dedicated

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Then you can choose the different BFBS stations directly. And there's another feature I quite like as well. If a song comes on and you have absolutely no idea what it is, you can say, Alexa, ask BFBS what's playing. And it will give you the artist and title, which saves you doing that thing where you're desperately trying to remember one line of the chorus so you can Google it 10 minutes later, or even having to whip out your phone and get in Shazam on. So, you know, download that. Why not? You've got an Alexa. Right, this is Tame Impala then, as promised, featuring on the soundtrack to Spider-Man, A Brand New Day. It's called Loser.

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Shakira with Wyclef and Hips Don't Lie on BFBS, the Forces station. On the way for you, a band that has just announced some enormous UK shows for next summer, including stadium and outdoor dates with Little Sims and Viagra Boys joining them, which is quite an interesting combination, isn't it, on one bill? Fontaines DC, who've had a ridiculous few years. So they are on the way in just a bit with a brand new track, which is called Marianne. And this one first from Jamiroquai, Space Cowboy. Thanks so much for joining me. Back with you at the same time tomorrow.

0: Protesters block roads in Portsmouth over the arrival of a migrant boat.
1: Because why are we letting them in our country? 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
2: 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They say we'll protect our country.
0: There's no breakthrough yet as US peace envoys visit Ukraine.
3: We are counting on the support of our European partners if the war continues in winter. And this is how it appears at the moment.
0: And Arctic Defence sees British forces on Operation Atlantic City.
4: UK personnel involved were tested in harsh Arctic conditions where weather and terrain demand meticulous planning.
5: This is Forces News with Adam Gilchrist.
0: Hundreds of protesters gathered in Portsmouth last night after around 140 migrants in a single dinghy were rescued in the English Channel.
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0: In the second major anti-migrant protest of the weekend, police faced off with demonstrators as they blocked roads in an effort to stop the people who'd arrived on the small boat from leaving the city. Sky reporter Barney Papadopoulos was at the scene.
8: We're standing behind a police line here in Portsmouth and we can see more officers coming through here because there is quite a substantial crowd behind them, a crowd of protesters who have come here to protest the arrival of migrants to Portsmouth earlier today. So another wave of riot-armed officers coming through.
0: These people told us why they joined the protest.
1: Because why are we letting them in our country? Why are they allowed to just come over?
2: What's going on? It's, we'll protect our country from invasion. That's what's happening. You know, from rapists to murderers. That's what's going on.
0: The government has condemned the intimidating and thuggish behaviour of some protesters, many of whom were dressed in black and wore masks. They blocked roads for several hours, with Hampshire Police putting a dispersal order in place. This local resident expressed his concerns.
9: When you hear it somewhere in Dover and it's like, well, that's somewhere else, it's kind of an issue, but it's not really my problem. But when it happens on your own doorstep, it kind of makes it very real.
5: Forces News.
0: The Ukrainian President Volodymyr Zelensky says he expects the war with Russia to continue into the winter, despite peace talks with Donald Trump's top envoys in Kyiv. The discussions finished without an announcement of any breakthrough after Steve Witkoff and Jared Kushner travelled to Ukraine for the first time since Russia's full invasion. Volodymyr Zelensky says he's not optimistic, but he's also not dismissive.
3: We very much hope that we will be able to reach agreements with our American partners, and we are counting on the support of our European partners if the war continues in winter. And this is how it appears at the moment.
0: Jared Kushner says America is trying to broker more than just a stopgap deal.
10: Not just to figure out how do we end the current war, but how do we create the right conditions and arrangements for a long-term durable peace that allows Ukraine to use the amazing bravery, ingenuity, strength that it's used to get through the last years of war.
0: The previous day, the US envoys had held talks with Vladimir Putin in Moscow. Former British defence attaché to Kyiv, John Foreman, reckons a speedy breakthrough is unlikely.
11: The two sides are far apart in the approach. The Ukrainians want a ceasefire first and then talks, an agreement. The Russians want an agreement before there's a ceasefire. And President Putin has not changed that position once at all over the last 4 years.
0: Ukraine has stressed what it needs most now is more weapons and more ammunition. MP Lisa Yasko believes President Trump is better supporting their cause now.
12: We see a big change from what was he saying and doing more than a year ago and right now. But I think that we reached the point when we are absolutely exhausted as a society. But we don't have any other choice. We need to keep going.
0: An extremist far-right party could govern a state in Germany for the first time since the Second World War. It's after exit polls predicted a landslide victory for AfD in Saxony-Anhalt. The party's co-leader, Alice Weidel, is calling it a landmark result.
13: The people want political change. They don't want politics run against the interests of Germany. They want to finally feel that they are represented. And that's why they have voted for us and given us this sensational electoral mandate. And it will keep on going.
0: The BBC's Jessica Parker reports from the AfD celebrations in Magdeburg.
14: The AfD, 44% mehr als verdoppelt.
15: Populist, pro-Russia and anti-immigration. The AfD's led an energetic campaign in this small eastern state, led by their charismatic frontman Ulrich Siegmund. Now projections show the AfD at around a whopping 44%. The possibilities include the AfD taking a majority in Parliament, even though they appeared just shy of that in an initial exit poll. Alternatively, could other parties try to cobble together some kind of minority coalition government, excluding the AfD? If so, that would likely fuel the AfD's claims that they are being wrongly kept from power by a self-preserving establishment. The party is classed as right-wing extremist by domestic intelligence in Saxony-Anhalt, a designation it rejects. And it's dominated both the campaign and now the result. Some supporters see the AfD as the party that can save Germany, while some critics openly compare them to the Nazis. Even so, its rise continues. Chancellor Friedrich Merz's conservative CDU party have had a terrible night, polling, it seems, at under 20%. The result will be a fresh headache for the embattled Chancellor.
0: Five people have died and five others are seriously injured after an Amazon cargo plane overshot the runway while attempting to land in Miami. The Boeing 767 was flying in from Puerto Rico. The mayor of Miami-Dade County is Daniela Levine Carver.
6: My heart is with all of the families who were affected and to everyone who is grieving tonight. And we're also praying for the injured and for their families. And I want to thank the men and women of our fire rescue team, of our sheriff's office.
0: Parliament's Joint Committee on Human Rights says the government's new approach on dealing with the legacy of the Troubles in Northern Ireland still needs change. MPs say the proposed system must be more independent and give relatives the right to get answers. The Chancellor, John Healey, is set to unveil a £150 million plan for companies in the north of England as part of a wider plan to generate more economic growth around the UK. And the new Oasis film gets its London premiere today. The documentary Don't Look Back in Anger charts how the Gallagher brothers finally made it up after years of feuding.
5: This is Forces News.
0: The UK Armed Forces have finished a strategic operation in the High North. They've been on a 10-day deployment to the remote Arctic island of Jan Mayen. Victoria Lawrence has more on this.
4: Royal Marine Commandos and RAF personnel worked alongside Norwegian and US allies during Operation Atlantic City. The volcanic island has no civilian population and sits in an isolated stretch of the Norwegian Sea, roughly 620 miles from mainland Norway. It serves as a strategic surveillance outpost for the Scandinavian country and is vital to the defence of Northern Europe. UK personnel involved were tested in harsh Arctic conditions, where weather and terrain demand meticulous planning. The operation saw forces integrate various sensor and communication systems, preparing NATO for potential threats. Defence Secretary Wes Streeting said the UK's involvement is a clear signal of the country's enduring commitment to the security of the alliance. The trilateral deployment formed part of Arctic Sentry, NATO's enhanced vigilance activity for the High North. The operation also ran concurrently with naval manoeuvres during Operation Northern Viking 26, maximising resources across the European theatre.
5: Forces News Sports.
0: Arsenal have joined Manchester City on a perfect 9 points from their opening three Premier League games after a 2-1 win at home to Chelsea. Arsenal conceded after just 2 minutes, but they scored in each half to win the game. The Gunners manager Mikel Arteta rates it as a great match to have watched.
7: And from start to finish, it was an absolute joy to watch our team play, compete, the composure, the personality, the threat that we generated. Yeah, some huge individual performance as well, and the atmosphere in the stadium is just something great to witness.
0: Manchester United twice took the lead, but conceded a stoppage time equaliser to end up drawing 2-2 at Everton. It leaves Michael Carrick's United on just 4 points.
16: We got that close to coming away with 3 points today. You know, that's football. It's little moments that we can deal with a bit better, but we'll be fine.
0: Hearts are 3 points off the top of the Scottish Premiership after a 2-1 victory at home to Dundee. Hibs suffered a 2-1 defeat to St Johnstone, which piles more pressure on David Gray. The Hibs boss says they can work through this.
17: I believe in the group. I believe in what we've got in there. But it's going to take everybody to really take responsibility as an individual and collectively to put it right, and it starts straight away on the training pitch.
0: Manchester City are off to a winning start in defence of their Women's Super League title. They beat Birmingham 3-1. There were also WSL wins for Tottenham and West Ham. George Russell's Formula One title hopes are looking slim. He's now 66 points behind Kimi Antonelli after the Italian won his home Grand Prix at Monza. Russell finished second. And England's women cricketers have completed a 3-0 clean sweep in their one-day international series against Ireland. England won the third ODI by 114 runs.
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0: Hundreds of demonstrators have blocked roads around Portsmouth after the arrival of a small boat carrying migrants across the channel. There's no agreement yet on how to end Russia's war with Ukraine, despite another round of talks in Kyiv. 5 people have been killed and 5 injured after a cargo plane overshot the runway at Miami Airport in Florida and crashed into vehicles. And the extremist far-right party AfD has taken the lion's share of the vote in a regional election in Germany. That's the latest. I'm Adam Gilchrist.

It's the Sugar Babes and Round Round on BFBS, the Forces Station. Good morning, I'm Danny G. Hello, if you're just joining us in the Middle East, early morning right now in the Falkland Islands, Brunei and Diego Garcia, good afternoon to you. We are playing Headline Deadline though now. We found a story in the paper today and we owe it to this guy to give it a decent headline, okay? You must have seen this guy's videos when scrolling through socials and stuff. Can't believe he's made it into the paper. A masked man in Sunderland patches the road as he tackles his city's pothole problem. The TikTok vigilante, known as Pothole Hooligan, has won over thousands of online fans by secretly filling in 40 craters since his crusade began in February. Now, if you have seen this guy, he does look like a robber, right? Because he's got a mask on, but he's just trying to remain incognito and he's fixing potholes. And he said, look, if no one else is going to do it, then I will. And the paper's headline is, I'm a hooligan. Instead of hooligan, hooligan, which is all right, but I think we can absolutely beat the paper's headline. We owe it to this hero to give him a decent one, right? I'm going to go with, he's the wheel deal. Right, can you add to it? Breakfast at bfbs.com. Ollie's on with License to Fill, Going the Extra Mile from Signals Dono. Jez is on with Who's Asphalt Here? Which is very good. Breaking News from Benji. Can you add to these headlines? The deadline doesn't kick in until 10 to. We've got to beat it. Breakfast at bfbs.com.

From the new Toy Story movie, it's Taylor Swift, I Knew It, I Knew You on BFBS, the Forces Station. How you doing, all right? I'm Danny G. We've got Role Model for you now, and then we will kick off a brand new top five for the week. Also, if you need a song with umph, it's on the way next. It's Snap.

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1: Give me that.
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3: 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Game.

It's Snap on BFBS, the Forces Station. How are you doing, all right? I'm Danny G. Let's kickstart a new top five for the week then, shall we? What we want you to do this week is we want you to start searching, no matter your web browser, right? Can you just start typing, today I'm going to, and then give us the best option that comes up when you start typing, today I'm going to. For me, it's today I'm going to turn into a cute little bunny. A little bit further down, it says going to turn into a cheese ball. What does yours say?

0: Government has condemned what it called the intimidating and thuggish behaviour of hundreds of protesters who gathered in Portsmouth overnight, trying to block coaches carrying migrants who've been brought ashore after a small boat crossing from France. The Ukrainian President Volodymyr Zelensky says he expects the war with Russia to continue into winter, despite peace talks with Donald Trump's envoys in Kyiv. And Germany's AfD has fallen just short of a majority as it tries to form the country's first far-right state government since the Second World War. The AfD took 44% of the vote in Saxony-Anhalt. Arsenal boss Mikel Arteta says they've shown they're capable of performing at an even higher level than last season after beating Chelsea 2-1. The Premier League champions came from a goal down to make it maximum points from their opening three games, although Chelsea manager Xavi Alonso feels his team played well.
1: This is game three for us of this new start, this new phase that we are starting with Chelsea, but I'm happy with the spirit and the attitude from the players. They have given everything, they have tried, and they fought really hard.
0: Manchester United dropped more early season points as Everton equalised in added time for a 2-2 draw. His United boss Michael Carrick.
2: We were that close to coming away with 3 points today. You know, that's football. It's little moments that we can deal with a bit better, but we'll be fine.
0: Manchester City have got their Women's Super League title defence off to a winning start with a 3-1 victory over Birmingham, last season's runner-up. Arsenal won 1-0 at Brighton. Britain's George Russell's Formula One title hopes have suffered a blow after finishing second behind Mercedes teammate Kimi Antonelli at the Italian Grand Prix. The gap between the two is now 66 points. It's the first time a home driver has won at Monza for 60 years. Carlos Alcaraz remains on course for a third US Open tennis title. He beat American Tommy Paul in straight sets to reach the quarterfinals. In the women's, top seed Aryna Sabalenka enjoyed a comfortable victory over Taylor Townsend. And England's women cricketers beat Ireland by 114 runs to complete a 3-0 series whitewash in their ODI series. That's the latest. I'm Adam Gilchrist.

Arctic Monkeys and Why Journey You Ever Call Me When You're High on BFBS, the Forces Station. Hope you're doing all right. You're on with Danny. No Cam today because it was his birthday at the weekend, so he'll be back with us tomorrow. He deserves another long weekend. Why not? Two in a row. We are playing Headline Deadline, though. How are you getting on? The deadline doesn't kick in until 10 to. This is the story we're playing with today. A masked man in Sunderland patches the road as he tackles his city's pothole problem. You might have seen this guy's videos when like you've been scrolling through socials and stuff. It's brilliant. The TikTok vigilante known as Pothole Hooligan has won over thousands of online fans by secretly filling in 40 craters so far since his crusade began in February. He said, look, if no one else is going to do anything about it, then I will. And the paper's headline is, I'm a hooligan. Which is pretty good, but I think we can beat this. We owe it to this guy. And can he come to my local area? Because I've got a pothole problem. But yes, can we beat it? Breakfast at bfbs.com. Good morning to Sausage Mark, who's on with Holy Moly, Robin. It's good. Ron's on with, well, we don't know his name, so I'm going to go with Filled It and spell it as in the name Phil. Filled It. We don't know his name. We just know him as the hooligan, as we'll call him. Breaking news, but spelt as if you're breaking in your car. That's from Benji. Jez, I still like this one, mate. Who's asphalt here? It's very good. Signals, Jono. Good morning, mate. Going the extra mile. Tired of potholes, but tired as in a wheel. From Frank, a smooth operator from Emma. Can you add to this list? I think we've beaten the paper, but there's still time. Breakfast at bfbs.com. This is Ray with her sisters. Love this song. It's called Joy.

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0: It's Rihanna and SOS on BFBS, the Forces Status. A latest download, by the way, if you haven't seen it yet, a picture of HMS Dauntless departing for sea to carry out training. And there is a lovely, lovely read on forcesnews.com right now. More than 80 years after helping to bring the Second World War to a close, Royal Navy veteran Fred Bickham celebrates his 103rd birthday. Doesn't look it though, gotta say it. You can read on this forcesnews.com.
1: Let's get the party started. 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That's when I knew that your heart was scarring. Friends to lovers need a part to star in. Like, wait, babe, let me ask your pardon.

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1: 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We'll wrap it up after the Goo Goo Dolls. This is Iris.

It's the Goo Goo Dolls and Iris on BFBS, the Forces Station, wrapping up Headline Deadline. You've had us in stitches. A masked man in Sunderland patches the road as he tackles his city's pothole problem. On TikTok, he is the pothole hooligan and said, if no one else is going to fix the problem, then I will. Now, the paper's headline is, I'm a hooligan, because his TikTok handle is hooligan. I think we'll have to reach out to him, you know, and just see what he makes of these headlines and see what he reckons, like, who wins today. Sausage Mark's on with Holy Moly Robin. Katie and Ducky with a nod to the Lone Ranger. Hi ho, potholes away. Signals Jono with Going the Extra Mile. But, Ron, you came on, didn't you, with Filled It. Spelt as in the man's name Phil, because we don't know what his name is. But Ron and Meester, I don't know if you two are in cahoots or something, because it's very funny. Meester sent us his full name, Phil McCracken. Pretty sure I went to school with him. Meester and Ron, today, thank you very much. You've absolutely had us in stitches. It's just brilliant. But we're going to reach out to the pothole hooligan and ask him which one his favourites are for today, I reckon. Yeah.

take it to the flow now, ooh. Hoops, Spurs, boots. To the flow now, ooh.

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1: The government has condemned what they call the intimidating and thuggish behaviour of hundreds of protesters who gathered in Portsmouth overnight. The demonstrators were trying to block coaches carrying migrants who'd been brought ashore after a crossing from France. These people told us why they'd joined the demonstration.
2: Because why are we letting them in our country? Why are they allowed to just come over?
3: What's going on? It's, we'll protect our country from invasion. That's what's happening. You know, from rapists and murderers.
1: Hampshire police put a dispersal order in place, meaning anyone failing to comply could be arrested. Daniel Thomas, known as Danny Tomo, an associate of far-right activist Tommy Robinson, was live-streaming from the scene. Five people have died and five others have been seriously injured after an Amazon cargo plane overshot the runway while attempting to land in Miami. The Boeing 767 was coming into land from Puerto Rico and hit vehicles on the ground. Miami's fire chief, Raya Jadala, says crews were on the scene within seconds.
4: The airplane did strike a couple of vehicles. A couple of victims were actually trapped in the vehicles. In addition to that, we had a very complex fire. Engine compartments that were on fire, including a search and rescue of the pilot and co-pilot that were trapped in this aircraft.
1: The Ukrainian President Volodymyr Zelensky says he expects the war with Russia to continue into winter, despite peace talks with Donald Trump's top envoys in Kyiv. Discussions finished without an announcement of any breakthrough after Steve Witkoff and Jared Kushner travelled to Ukraine for the first time since Russia's full-scale invasion. A German far-right party has surged to a resounding victory in a regional election. The AfD has won around 44% of the vote in Saxony-Anhalt, although they appear to be three seats short of an outright majority. It could yet, though, become the country's first hard-right party to run a state since the Second World War. Deputy leader Beatrix von Storch believes they have a mandate.
5: The result is on the table, and now Democrats have to talk to another. This is what democracy demands. And you cannot say, I do not accept the vote of the people. If they don't accept the vote of the people, then we might end in a severe chaos and maybe we have a new election.
1: Jamaica's culture minister will petition the king later to try to advance her country's claims for reparations for slavery. In a legal first, Olivia Grange is in London asking Charles to refer three questions to the Privy Council, Jamaica's highest court of appeal. She believes more people than ever are calling for answers.
6: Jamaica is still impacted by the legacy from slavery. A damage was done and that damage needs to be repaired. And we are committed to pursuing this journey until we get answers.
1: Laughter really could be the best medicine for the lung condition COPD. A trial in Turkey has found that laughter therapy, described as a simple, low-cost technique, could be as effective as traditional breathing exercises. Around 1.7 million people in the UK are currently living with COPD. That's the latest. I'm Adam Gilchrist.

It's Pink and Trouble on BFBS, the Forces Station. How are you doing? All right? I'm Danny G. It is time for the new game that we launched only last week. We still need ideas on its name, okay? But I think this accidentally came out last week between me and Cammy, where we just went, yeah, absurd is the word. So at the moment, that's what we'll call it. Welcome to Absurd is the Word. This is our secret language. We're talking in code, okay? We're going to replace a word in a sentence with the artist that did that song title, okay? A really easy example was if I was to say to you, bearing in mind this actually is how me and Cammy speak to each other. Don't think we're sad. We love our little, like, secret language. Easy example. Gotta get home. Gotta tidy up my bedroom. It is so lowly young. It's so messy, right? That's how this works. So see if you can figure these out. Two missing words here, replaced by the artists who did a song of that word, and it is easy. Breakfast at bfbs.com. You ready? Look, it might be Monday, but you just got a Taylor Swift, okay? It's Monday, just Taylor Swift, all right? Yeah, I know it's the start of the week. Mondays, Shania Twain. Come on, you get that, right? It might be Monday, but you just got a Taylor Swift, okay? It's the start of the week. Mondays, Shania Twain. Any ideas? What are we saying in our secret language? So those two artists did songs where those song titles should be in there if I was to speak to you. I don't know. Normally? But I'm not in this absurd is the word part of the game. So can you tell us what the answers are? It is breakfast at bfbs.com. Good luck. 8 o'clock.

0: That's beautiful. Alex Warren and Eternity on BFBS, the Forces Station. See, I told you it was easy, this little secret language of ours. We're using an artist's name to hint to a word which is actually the name of a song they did, right? It is easy. It might be Monday, but you got a Taylor Swift, okay? Because, yeah, Mondays, Shania Twain, right? So easy. They did songs, and that's what I mean. I want to use those song titles, but you've got to fill in the blank. Can you do it, though? Breakfast at bfbs.com. We'll reveal all soon.
1: Tank fly, boss walk, jam, nitty gritty. You're listening to the boy from the big bad city. This is Jam Hot. This is Jam Hot.

0: Beats International, Dub Be Good To Me on BFBS, the Forces station. Have you had a listen to the latest episode of the Lobby podcast, by the way? Because we're looking ahead to the Pro League Grand Final, Sunday 27th of September at the RAF Museum, London, only a few weeks away. The game is Rocket League, and we've got teams from each service and those made up of civil servants as well. But who is going to come out on top? Not forgetting that so far this year, we've also been playing F1 and League of Legends. Now, League of Legends just wrapped up last week, and we have a winner. It looked like it was going to be the Real Humans, which was the Civvy team, but last minute, the British Army Lions took it all, and in the latest episode, we were joined by their teammate, Moose. BFBS.
1: Pro League Esports for the Armed Forces.
0: Moose, explain this. Obviously, you mentioned about coaching and stuff. How do you, you know, if this team's been going, if the Lions have been going for 5 years, how do you come in 5 months ago and end up being a part of a winning team in a league?
2: I feel as though it's because League of Legends teams, because it's quite a competitive game, can be quite fractured. They don't really, maybe toxic environments in the past, because of the nature of the game. So when I came in, the team had effectively disbanded last year because of that infighting. And I came in and said, look, I want to foster a culture under the Lions a certain way, and I just want everyone to be involved. I want everyone to be positive and to show me what you've got. And for some reason, everybody took onto that and adopted it, and here we are.
3: And it takes one drop in the water to make everything go spicy.
0: Even Lily, producer Lily behind the windows, has just gone, what?
3: Yo, someone needs to quote that for 2026.
0: Words of wisdom by our Jonah Jupp.
3: Quote of the episode.
0: Oh, no, very good. Obviously, you're just mentioning about coming in, sort of changing the culture, being a part of the change. But what things have you done then in the last 5 months? Not to get nerdy about it or anything, but go on, boast. What have you changed?
2: So when I first came in, I was very quiet, watching the team's patterns and stuff. And I think that paid dividends because they were like, oh, wait, who's this guy? Although the reality is I was just being quiet so I could listen to how they were communicating with each other. And then I realised after maybe a couple of months that there was a little bit of infighting, especially during the games. And I said, look, guys, put your differences aside for these 30 minutes and we can work together. And it just worked really well. Everybody that didn't want to be involved in the team then shirked to the sides, and everybody that wanted to step up, and I said, regardless of your rank, you can step up to the plate. And that individual, that heart, that buy-in, is what I believe made the difference.
1: Welcome. 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
1: Two-thirds of it is for training the UK's armed forces.
0: And it's no walk in the park. 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

Ella Langley, Choosing Texas. So, did you figure it out? Today's code, using artist names instead of the names of their songs in a sentence. I think it was quite easy today. So, look, it might be Monday, but you got a Taylor Swift, okay? I mean, yeah, Monday's Shania Twain. But what are we saying? What songs did Taylor and Shania do that would make sense in that sentence? You ready? Look, yeah, it might be Monday, but you got a... I mean, yeah, Mondays. That don't impress me much. See, look, easy. Yeah, it might be Monday, but you gotta shake it off. Yeah, Mondays. That don't impress me much. It's back same time tomorrow.

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2: Ministers have condemned the behaviour of anti-migrant protesters at last night's demonstration in Portsmouth. They were trying to stop the processing of migrants after reports 140 people arrived in a dinghy yesterday. Both Russia and Ukraine have resumed drone and missile attacks overnight after both sides in the conflict met with President Trump's envoys over the weekend. And the far-right Alternative for Germany has won a decisive victory in Germany's eastern state of Saxony-Anhalt, but has fallen short of an overall majority. Arsenal boss Mikel Arteta says they've shown they're capable of performing at an even higher level than last season after beating Chelsea 2-1. The Premier League champions came from a goal down to make it maximum points from their opening three games, although Chelsea boss Xabi Alonso felt his team played well.
3: This is game three for us of this new start, this new phase that we are starting with Chelsea, but I'm happy with the spirit and the attitude from the players. They have given everything, they have tried, and they fought really hard.
2: Manchester United dropped more early season points as Everton equalised in added time in their 2-2 draw on Merseyside. His United boss Michael Carrick.
4: You got that close to coming away with 3 points today, you know, that's football. So there are moments that we can deal with a bit better, but we'll be fine.
2: Hearts sit 3 points off the top of the Scottish Premiership after a 2-1 win at home to Dundee. Edinburgh rivals Hibs suffered a 2-1 defeat to St Johnstone. Manchester City are off to a winning start in defence of their Women's Super League title. They beat Birmingham 3-1. Last season's runners-up Arsenal won 1-0 at Brighton. British driver George Russell's Formula One title hopes have suffered a blow after finishing second behind Mercedes teammate Kimi Antonelli at the Italian Grand Prix. The gap between the two is 66 points. It's the first time a home driver has won at Monza for 60 years. Carlos Alcaraz is on course for a third US Open tennis title. He beat American Tommy Paul in straight sets to reach the last eight. While in the women's draw, top seed Aryna Sabalenka enjoyed a comfortable victory over Taylor Townsend. That's the latest. I'm Adam Gilchrist.

0: That's Niall Horan and Heaven on VFBS, the Forces Station. I'm Danny G, how you doing? I hope you had a nice weekend, by the way. It is Monday, but plenty to look forward to as well. There's lots of sport, actually. So we're going to be chatting to Forces Sports' Kyle Dixon very soon to find out the dates for the diary.
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0: Oh yes, Monday means we kickstart another week of fresh new music. Track one today is from Miley. It was our first play Friday last week. Look, she's dropped the surname and she's announced a new album called Bass Persuades, which is coming out on the 18th. This is the title track from the album, but it's competing this week with Jake Bugg, new Beyonce, and a tune from Tiny Temper, which just leads me onto the whole, I get the whole dropping the surname thing, like Beyonce can do it. We know who Miley is now that she's doing it, but like Jake Bugg, it could just be Jake, could it? I don't know. Are there many famous Jakes music-wise? Even Tiny Temper. I wouldn't feel right just going, this is from Tiny. He's got to have his surname too. Here it is, though. It is Miley. It's called Bass Persuades. If you want it to win this week, you've got to give it your vote online. It's bfbs.com/music.
1: Fresh news.

It's track one of four new songs this week. It's Miley and Bass Persuades. 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No sign up, no email details. 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

0: This is BFBS, the Forces Station. Good morning, I'm Danny G. Cheers for your company. On the line with us now, we have our very own Carl Dixon from Forces Sport. And there's a lot happening this month as we are firmly into September now. Kyle, good morning. How are you doing?
1: Very good morning. How are you? Yeah, not too bad. Not too bad.
0: Good. Look, it's September already and it's always busy for you guys in the sports team. What's happening?
1: It's going to be a big month. We're back on the live trail, which is fantastic. We've got Inter-Service Rugby League. We've got two big match days.

0: with the army taking on the RAF, and then that big army navy battle as well. So men's and women's games. We're really looking forward to that. But we've also obviously got the end of the month, the BFBS Pro League Grand Final. We're looking forward to the sequel. Last year was so good. Let's do it again. Why not?
1: I know I'm putting you on the spot, but obviously, I mean, your Simon Hunter joined us on the episodes of The Lobby, which is obviously the podcast about all the gaming stuff for the military. What's your take on the fact that you're now obviously, you know, you're reporting on gaming as a sport?
0: The way I see it, it's all a competition, right? It's not always about who gets the most exercise in sport. There's so much tactical knowledge that has to go into it, and it's the same with esports. I mean, you look at sports like dart, you look at sports like archery. Are they running around? Are they pulling weights? That they're not. It's a different skill, and it's the same with esports. I think what the what esports brings in terms of community and the mental health side is fantastic. So I'm all for it.
1: Yeah, that's really nicely put, actually, because sometimes you need reminding that, you know, fitness isn't always just about physical, it's mental as well. And the pressure, you know, even looking at darts, you say archery, things like that, there's a lot of pressure.
0: Exactly. And I mean, I'm speaking as someone who went to the Pro League final last year, watching what it meant to these people. If you think they don't care that it's just them playing some games with their friends, it's definitely not.
1: No, definitely not. And you've already mentioned rugby. You know I'm your rugby girl. Cam is usually the football man, but he's not here. We do have to talk about the football this week. The Falklands Cup. What's going on?
0: Oh, I'm really looking forward to this one, actually. I'm heading down to Exmouth on Thursday for what should be a really great battle. When you consider you've got two of the elite military units, let's say, you've got the Royal Marines and you've got the Parachute Regiment. They both believe they're the best. They both believe they are the top military unit. Now they get to sort of answer the question on the football pitch, admittedly, not necessarily the other things, but on the football pitch, and it's for the Falklands Cup, as you mentioned. What's really interesting to me is that they don't actually get to play this fixture as often as they'd like due to military commitments, but they're finally back doing it again in Exmouth. The last Falklands Cup game we did live in Exmouth was a 9-goal thriller. So we're hoping for more of the same.
1: That's definitely my kind of football match to watch. Obviously, it wasn't that long ago we were watching the World Cup, but for me, it's in comparative to rugby, when you get a match like that in football with like 9 goals, you go, okay, this is interesting.
0: Yeah, it's definitely going to be a really passionate battle as well. I know, speaking to some of the Royal Marines team, they are confident, and they have every right to be looking at the history books. They've not lost to the Parachute Regiment once in this rivalry, and that's something that did shock me when I looked through it. And I thought, there's no way the Paras are letting that happen any longer. Surely not. So that's the big story for us. Can they stop the Marines?
1: And just remind us, anybody who we've just sold this to who's listening, how do we watch overseas or in UK?
0: Yeah, well, we'll be live on the BFBS Forces News YouTube channel on Thursday evening. And as I say, it should be a big, big game. We will be live on BFBS TV too, for anybody who's working overseas. We'll be live there too. Should be live at 5:45 British summer time.
1: That's lovely. Kyle, thank you so much for your time. Like I said, just saw that it was your article on forcesnews.com, and I just had to try and get you on the show. So thank you.
0: No, not a problem. I can't wait.
1: All right, well, perfect. We'll catch up with you maybe when it's done. You up for that?
0: Absolutely. Absolutely, yeah.
1: Let's do it. Thank you, Kyle.
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Jeans on BFBS, the Forces Station. Thanks for your company today. I'm Danny G. We've got Rewind on the way after the news headlines. An hour of tunes that charted in 1 year. Back when, in my opinion, X Factor was good. Do you remember this? When we met Harry Styles, Zayn Malik, Niall Horan, Liam Payne, Louis Tomlinson, as they all auditioned for the X Factor. As I say that, I don't know about you, I can picture them. They were so young. And they were grouped together, weren't they? Look, Gibraltar and Germany, though, are going to be joining us after the news. So that is the only tease you get to what the year might possibly be on Rewind, just to keep it fair. Tequila.

0: Ministers have condemned the behaviour of anti-migrant protesters at a demonstration in Portsmouth. Hundreds gathered overnight in a standoff with police blocking roads around Eastleigh Marina. They were trying to stop the processing of migrants after reports 140 people arrived on a dinghy yesterday. On Saturday, masked protesters blocked access to the port of Dover. Here's Government Minister Emma Reynolds.
1: I absolutely support the right to peaceful protest, but this has crossed the line. This is thuggish and intimidating behaviour. Can I just put on record the government's thanks to the police and other emergency services for bringing this situation under control?
0: The Ukrainian President Volodymyr Zelensky says he expects the war with Russia to continue into the winter, despite peace talks with Donald Trump's top envoys in Kyiv. The BBC's James Landale says there are concerns about recent Russian development in drone warfare.
2: When you speak to the Ukrainian armed forces and the air forces, they say they're very confident that they will be developing new, faster interceptor drones that will be able to take out these new incoming drones, but they're not there yet. If Russia manages to step up its production of these attack drones faster than Ukraine can counter them, then there potentially could be a gap, and that gap could be quite significant, particularly if it comes during a very, very cold winter alongside massive Russian strikes on Ukraine's energy infrastructure. And I think that's what's worrying people here now.
0: First results in state elections in Saxony-Anhalt in Germany show the far-right AfD party has won a decisive victory over its rivals, but has fallen short of an outright majority. The outcome is a major worry for the German Chancellor Friedrich Merz. His CDU party lost half its votes. Five people have died after an Amazon cargo plane overshot the runway at Miami Airport and crashed into a number of cars and trucks. Five other people have been seriously injured. County Sheriff Rosie Cordero Stutz gave an update on what happened to the plane after it hit several vehicles and caught fire.
3: It came to rest at a field adjacent to the airport. At this time, we can confirm that we have at least five deceased individuals, and we have multiple individuals that were transported to local hospitals with unknown injuries.
0: The runways at Miami Airport remain closed. The new Oasis film gets its London premiere tonight, telling the story of the Gallagher brothers' bust-up and reunion. The documentary, called Don't Look Back in Anger, has been directed by the Peaky Blinders writer Stephen Knight. He says he was delighted to do it.
4: Who wouldn't? It's a dream to do this, and I was a big fan of the band. And speaking, first of all, to Noel, and Noel saying that they were astonished at the response to the announcement of the tour.
0: Middlesbrough Football Club's considering making a claim for compensation after their kit was ruined during last week's championship match against Burnley. Their all-white away strip was stained green due to a chemical on the pitch at Turf Moor, reportedly put down to treat a roundworm problem. Middlesbrough club officials say the green has been impossible to clean. That's the latest. I'm Adam Gilchrist.

That's Example and Kickstarts on BFBS, the Forces Station. How are you doing? I'm Danny G. Welcome to Rewind, an hour of tunes from 1 year. Now, all these tunes would have appeared on Now That's What I Call Music CDs 75 to 77 in this year. The average house price in the UK was around 167,000 and a pint was just under £3. 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

There's a song that was just everywhere in this year. What year have we taken you back to, though? This is BFBS Rewind. Spotify launched this year, and so did Instagram. I thought Instagram would have been a little bit earlier, if I'm completely honest. And Apple released the very first iPad. It was rubbish as well, wasn't it? It didn't even have a selfie camera, I'm certain.

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Tiny Temper and Frisky on VFBS, the Forces station. It is time for the Rewound Rewind tune. It is a clip of a song. It's the final song from this hour. It's a clip of it, and it's in reverse. We've got it for you three times to listen to. It's so hard once you listen to it, trying to work out what the song is. And then we go straight into Katie B, and you're like, I don't know now. I don't know. I need clean ears. Right, have a listen. Do you recognise this? This is a bit right at the end that I think gives it away. Yeah, I think that's quite easy. Because Cam's not here, so I've chosen an easy one. One more listen. Do you know what that song is? Breakfast at bfbs.com.

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It's Plan B, and she said on BFBS, the Forces station. How you doing? I'm Danny G. This is Rewind. All these tunes, they charted in 1 year. 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These are quite big clues, to be fair. Or they're going to at least feel quite big, considering it wasn't that long ago. Prince Will and Kate announced their engagement in this year. David Cameron became PM. And it was also the year that Lady Gaga wore that dress that was completely made of raw meat. And do you know, it's a brilliant, it's good because we're still talking about it, right? So it obviously worked. I've just Googled it. It's on display right now. But do you know they had to preserve the dress, and there was the headpiece as well, wasn't there? Because it was raw meat, they had to preserve it. So they had to like dry it out and turn it into a type of jerky, right? And it's on display right now in Las Vegas. But what year did she wear that dress? Any ideas? It's breakfast at bfbs.com.

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Good times on VFBS Rewind. Any idea on the Rewound Rewind tune, though? It's a song from this year, and it's the final tune of the hour. It's a clip of it in reverse. Do you recognise it? I mean, we may have already mentioned her at some point during Rewind. I've only just realised. Do you recognise it, though? Have a guess. It is breakfast at bfbs.com. I can't believe we've just spoken about her. There you go. Oh, no. What a mistake and a maker.

0: That's Pixie Lott and Turn It Up on BFBS, the Forces Station. This is Rewind, the year that we got Toy Story 3. And we just got Toy Story 5, didn't we? But in this year, Toy Story 3 became the first animated movie to make £1 billion. What year is it, though? Now, look, tomorrow is the countdown to a pretty big day in the military calendar. And our Jess Bracey is going to join us soon to talk about it after Usher, which plays after Eminem.
1: Yeah. It's been a ride. I guess I had to go to that place to get to this one. Now some of you might still be in that place. If you're trying to get out, just follow me.

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0: This is BFBS, the Forces Station. I'm Danny G. Cheers for joining us. Now, look, just a slight little break from Rewind as we say hello to BFBS's very own Miss Jess Bracey, because we're like, it's basically the month countdown now to a really important date in the calendar, which is the BFBS Big Salute Day. Jess, how you doing? I know you've been working so hard on this.
1: It's been such an exciting time. Sadly, air show season was quite slow for me this year, so I've had more time and energy to put into Big Salute, which I am absolutely buzzing for this year. So much activity already being planned. I'm sure you've heard Hatch on air talking about his Dino Dash. But yeah, the 1 month countdown is almost upon us. And yeah, it's starting to ramp up quite a lot at the moment.
0: Well, yeah, that's why I asked you to come on this morning, because tomorrow to the date is, you know, is literally the 1 month countdown to Big Salute Day. What is the operation this year?
1: So this year it's all about Op Summit. So we have some incredible mountain ranges right across the force as well. Danny, you'd know from the Falkland Islands. If you've ever been in Cyprus, you've got Mount Troodos. You know, just outside my door at RF Valley where I live, I've got Mount Snowdon, which is just so beautiful, and like the Cydronia Ranges. And it's such a great way to bring together the community, go for a nice walk, because we know how like so much good walking does for our mental health, our physical health, and raising money along the way for the Big Salute is what it's all about this year. But if you don't have any mountain ranges on your doorstep, because I know if you're on Op Cabrit in Estonia, it's quite flat, I'm not gonna lie. Don't worry, you can do like a vertical challenge, always a vertical challenge with the Op Summit, a virtual challenge. So you can still get involved in the gym or put on a bake sale or something like breakfast buddies as well. So loads of opportunities to get involved and fundraise this year.
0: Absolutely. You know, I was thinking, obviously you've got like the stair lift in the gym and stuff like that. For me, whatever I do, I'm gonna do it with the doggo, because you know what it's like when you get to a certain point, you push yourself always, but when your legs start to go, you need that muscly dog that's gonna help pull you along the way. So that's my plan.
1: I don't know if we could do the doms in the gym or anything, but we can give it a good go.
0: Yeah, I mean, how has it already been a year though, Jess? Because like last year was huge.
1: It really was, and it comes by so quickly. So last year it was all about the Big Ten, and there were so many special moments about the Big Ten. Canada had their brilliant 10 obstacle course where we had people dressed up as inflatable dinosaurs. We had Jason Herbert down at the primary school in Blandford Camp that did a 10-minute mini disco, which I was like, so on board with this. We had cake sales, and we raised an incredible £13,500.
0: Well, yeah, actually, remind us, of course, you know, BFBS. Yes, Big Salute Day. What's it all about at the end of the day?
1: Now, can you believe it's almost been 20 years since we set up the BFBS Big Salute? 2007 was when it was first founded. And in that time, we've raised over £1.5 million, supported over 54 charities. And this year, my goodness, we have got some incredible charities we are supporting. The Borough Foundation received £10,000 to provide up to 100 Armed Forces community members with Borough bags following a brain injury or a stroke. We've got Elysium Memorial, who this week will be unveiling their memorial at the National Arboretum in Staffordshire. That's happening on Sunday, and it's all thanks to your donations that this is actually happening, remembering the lives of those who have been lost to suicide. We've got Forward Assist.

0: Who are relaunching their Salute coffee truck, which I love, and the variety that has gone into all of your amazing money and donations go to so many just wonderful charities supporting military communities.
1: And where do we go? If someone listening to this right now goes, I know exactly what I'm going to do. Maybe you're in Gibraltar. Can you climb the rock? I've never been, Jess. Can you actually climb the rock?
0: Do you know what? I did it last year. I
1: There you
0: went to see like Judy
1: go.
0: Carlin and I was like, oh, you can actually climb the rock. And it's true what they say about the monkeys. There are actually monkeys there. And I was excited and terrified all in one go. We have Mike from a BFBS Gibraltar team who was going to be doing the Rock of Gibraltar climb. So he's on board. And there's so many opportunities to do this, even if it's not something humongous like a Rock of Gibraltar or a Snowdon or an Everest. If someone is doing Everest for this, honestly, high five. I want to hear from you. You can get in touch with us on our website, bfbs.com/summit.
1: That is perfect. Jess, thank you so much. And look, I know that you're working so hard, so I really do appreciate your time to come on, especially during Rewind as well. We will get back to it, but before I let you go then, speaking Rewind, have a guess on the year. I don't know if you've got it from the tunes yet or anything, but TV shows, movies might give it away. Did you ever watch Pretty Little Liars, TOWIE or Downton Abbey?
0: I'm going to really shame myself here. I did watch TOWIE. I only watched the Downton Abbey movie, but that doesn't count.
1: Okay, no,
0: So,
1: movies,
0: oh my
1: movies.
0: goodness.
1: Dear John. Dear John was one of the movies in this year, which always makes me cry. Despicable Me in this year and Hot Tub Time Machine.
0: Hot Tub Time Machine. What a film. I'm going to go pre when I was in Cyprus. So I'm going to go 2014.
1: Oh no, way overshot there. But you're in the right ballpark. Jess Bracey, thank you so much. And I'm sure we will catch up again soon as we are counting down now to BFBS Big Salute Day, which remind us of the date.
0: It is October 8th, and we can't wait to hear all of your stories right across the forces world.
1: The month countdown starts tomorrow. Jess Bracey, thank you so much.
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David Guetta, Fergie, LMFAO. 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We got the final episode of Lost that aired in this year, but we got the start of The Walking Dead. My favourite as well, though. They remade Hawaii Five-O in this year. Love that. What is the year, though? And also, well done to Nick for Team RTC getting the Rewound Rewind tune correct. One last listen. It's a clip of a song from this year. What is it? 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There's that bit right at the end that I think gives it away. But you can hear it in full. And of course, the correct way around. We'll do that after Kylie.

It's Kylie Minogue and all the lovers on VFBS, the Forces Station. Thank you for playing Rewind today, and well done if you got the year. We were after 2010. It was the year that Lady Gaga released Alejandro. That was our Rewound Rewind tune today. See, look, when you know, you know. Look, enjoy it, and hope you have an easy start to the week. After the news, Lydia Tester is keeping you company on Totally Connected. Catch you tomorrow.

0: The government has condemned what it's called the intimidating and thuggish behaviour of protesters. There was a demonstration in Portsmouth overnight after the arrival of 140 migrants who'd crossed the Channel. In the second major anti-migrant protest of the weekend, police faced off with hundreds of people as they blocked a road. The Hampshire and Isle of Wight Police and Crime Commissioner Donna Jones says Portsmouth must not become a flashpoint for protests.
1: Portsmouth is not set up to take and process illegal immigrants coming into the country, and that's why it's been a very complex operation. And my big concern now is that Portsmouth does not become a destination of choice for the people traffickers who are trying to bring people across to Britain. This is a real concern.
0: The Ukrainian president says he expects the war with Russia to continue for many more months, despite peace talks with Donald Trump's top envoys. The discussions finished without any breakthrough after Steve Witkoff and Jared Kushner travelled first to Moscow and then to Kiev. Volodymyr Zelensky says he's hopeful but not optimistic.
2: We very much hope that we will be able to reach agreements with our American partners, and we are counting on the support of our European partners if the war continues in winter. And this is how it appears at the moment.
0: Emergency services in Russia say at least 11 people have been killed after an avalanche struck a group of climbers in the North Caucasus. Six other people have been injured. Five people have been killed and five injured after an Amazon cargo plane careened off the runway at Miami International Airport. It struck a number of vehicles and burst into flames. A German far-right party has surged to a resounding victory in a regional election. The AfD has won around 44% of the vote in Saxony-Anhalt, but appears to be three seats short of an outright majority. It could yet become the country's first hard-right party to run a state since the Second World War. Deputy leader Beatrix von Storch believes they have a mandate from the people.
3: The result is on the table, and now Democrats have to talk to another. This is what democracy demands. And you cannot say, I do not accept the vote of the people. If they don't accept the vote of the people, then we might end in a severe chaos and maybe we have a new election.
0: John Healey's presenting the details of a £150 million fund for firms in the north of England as he delivers his first big speech as Chancellor. Mr. Healey is speaking in Coventry at the same time as reports suggest up to 4,000 jobs are to go at the West Midlands-based Jaguar Land Rover. Emma Reynolds is Chief Secretary to the Treasury.
4: John Healey will set out the government's approach to driving good growth in every postcode. Central to that vision is devolving power out of Whitehall to local leaders to make sure that they have the resources and the levers that they need to pull to drive job creation and good growth in their local areas.
0: Victims of the flash floods in Nepal will be honoured with a moment's silence ahead of this week's Champions League matches. More than 1,300 have been killed, with over 5,000 people still missing. That's the latest. I'm Adam Gilchrist.

Calvin Harris and Jazzy was Satisfied. Before that, kicking off the hour, it's Jonas Blue and Perfect Strangers. How you doing? It's Lydia Tester with you today, filling in for Joe Carden all this week. Happy Monday. It's the 7th of September, wherever you are around the forces world today. Thanks so much for hanging out with me. Well, what's on the way? We're throwing it back with some DB Boulevard and Point of View. That's coming up for you. We've got some Hozier on the way for you as well as today's takeover track. But more on that very shortly. Right now, let's get Busted on for you. It's a good one.

It's Busted and Good One. That really is one of my favourite Busted songs, which feels weird to say because that's a newer one and they're old ones. I didn't think they could be beat. Well, it's Monday, the 7th of September. We're all officially back at school, back at work. Summer holidays are over. Well, not for Joe Carden, actually, because he's gone away on holiday. He's picked the exact right time to go when the kids are back at school. But back to business. How has it been this morning? Getting the kids ready for school, getting yourself out to work, getting back into that routine. Also, the good news is that summer isn't actually over yet. I believe, now I might be wrong, but it's the end of the month that summer officially is done. But we always just consider September winter time, well, autumn time. Halloween stuff is out, Christmas stuff is out in the shops as well. It's getting a bit chaotic out here, isn't it? Let's get DB Boulevard on for you. It's Point of View.

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0: It's Hozier and Too Sweet. It's playing right here on BFBS, the Forces Station. Now, I've got your takeover track for you coming up, and today it's Beats.
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It's Olivia Rodrigo and Stupid Song. This feels like the perfect time to be talking about what's been going on in the entertainment world recently, because we can start with Olivia Rodrigo. She recently held her first ever festival that she put together herself, Daisy Chains Festival. And with that, with everyone going and all the artists doing it for free, by the way, she was able to give $10 million to charities that are female-led. So that's really, really important and clever. Also, what else has been going on? X Factor's making a return. Have you heard this? X Factor is coming back. Simon Cowell's going to be there, but it's going to be a whole new lineup of judges. I can't wait. I feel like X Factor was so good when it was on TV and then it kind of dipped a bit and now we really miss it. There's nothing quite like it. So it'll be exciting to see that come back. And Glastonbury lineup is being rumoured. They're talking about maybe Taylor Swift. They're talking maybe Harry Styles might be in the 2027 lineup. So if you're into Glastonbury, who do you want to see? Let me know at connected@bfbs.com. I would love to know your thoughts on who would be your dream lineup there. And the last thing I'm going to talk about is Oasis. Yes, the boys have been posting on their Instagram recently little clips of young boys in like the chip shop or playing in the field, which I think is supposed to depict them when they were younger. And of course, it's been announced that there is a documentary coming out, Don't Look Back in Anger, which is by the creator Stephen Knight, Peaky Blinders creator. It's going to be good. It's exciting to see that the guys are back together. We get to see the story behind how they came over their feud. It's going to be amazing. So why don't we get in the mood for that with a little bit of Oasis right now? It's Morning Glory.

It's Oasis and Morning Glory. It's playing right here on BFBS Supporter Station. The boys are also rumoured to be at Glastonbury next year alongside the likes of Sabrina Carpenter, Ed Sheeran, Sam Fender, Rihanna. Rihanna's on the list. That would be amazing, wouldn't it, if Rihanna came back and did Glastonbury. That would be on no one's bingo card. Still to come, we've got some Harry Styles on the way. We've got Agnes and Release Me coming up, and we're heading over to Bryce Norton to hear more about the voluntary band. It is all to come after brand new Fisher with Florence Our Man and What a Life.

0: Totally connected. 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

0: It's Harry Styles and Dance No More. He absolutely would be a fantastic headliner for a festival, wouldn't he? Now, we know the RAF is pretty good at making noise, but this time it was an aircraft taking off. The RAF Brize Norton Voluntary Band and Spitfire Choir recently teamed up for an evening of live music, entertainment and fundraising for the Royal British Legion. Gemma Lee James went along to find out what happens when you put a band and a choir together. She started by speaking to Sergeant Joe Meir, musical director of the RAF Voluntary Band.
1: So tonight we've got the first ever concert of the RAF Brize Norton Voluntary Band here in Carterton.
2: And what can people expect?
1: A mix of military music, some tunes from the films, some tunes from the musicals, and some wind band classics.
2: And what instrument do you play?
1: So tonight I'm leading the band as the conductor, but usually I'm a percussionist with RAF Music Services.
2: And what's your favourite song that you're going to be conducting or playing tonight?
1: Oh, tonight I don't want to give everything away, but we're playing a medley of tunes from Star Trek tonight, which I think will go down a treat.
2: You're raising money for the Royal British Legion. I mean, why is that important to the band?
1: So the band's made up of a lot of serving personnel, a lot of ex-serving personnel, a lot of veterans, and a mix of civil servants and civilians. And I think it's really important as a military band that we contribute to a military charity that looks after the people that play in the band.
2: And I mean, how long does it take to rehearse for a concert like tonight?
1: So we rehearse weekly on a Monday night for a couple of hours, and we've been doing so now for about 3 months in preparation for this.
3: Hello, I'm Sergeant Ellen Driscoll. I am an RAF musician, I'm a horn player, but tonight I'm going to be conducting the Spitfire Choir. Spitfire Choir are made up of people across the RAF, numerous professions, all of whom love singing. I'm really looking forward to performing a piece called Summer Rain by she's a community choir composer called Anna Sabouche. See, we do some light music, we do some 1940s style music, we love singing folk music, and we also sometimes support church services, so we do some of serious music as well. It's a great way to connect across different people in the RAF, and it's a lovely way to

0: lovely way to just enjoy making music together.
1: Hi, I'm Sophie Hobson. Tonight is going really well. We've played some of my favourite pieces. I got to conduct one of them, which I wanted to do because it's probably the last time I get to do it. So I got to conduct my favourite piece called Italian Festival. We've just played my favourite piece ever, which is the Star Trek one. Bit of a Trekkie, and I know there are a few Trekkies in the audience too, so yeah, I hope everyone enjoyed it.
2: Yeah, there was such a good reaction when that tune came on.
1: Yeah, it's really good. We only rehearse once a week, so we've been doing a little bit every week towards the concert, and it's absolutely amazing. I'm buzzing.
3: That sounds like so much fun. I've always wanted to conduct, but I feel like it looks easier than it is. I feel like I would not be able to do it at all. But if that's inspired you to unleash your inner rock star, there are plenty of ways to get involved. So check out the RAF Music Services on the RAF website, or you can search RAF Spitfires on Facebook and find out how to join their choir.
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You know, I have no idea like when songs are released anymore, because to me that feels like such an old song, but it was from 2009, which granted is years ago, but not as old as I thought that song was. Are you loving the tunes on BFBS? How do you love BFBS TV as well? 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

Hugh Gall and Mel Angel and Ultranate with Moving to the Sun. Forces News is on the way for you. Falkland Islands, we say goodbye to you as you join lovely Tom Payne. Hopefully he tells you about his BFVS Big Salute Challenge so you can get involved. But first, it's Madonna and Like a Prayer.

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2: A standoff with police as anti-migrant protesters block roads in Portsmouth.
3: I absolutely support the right to peaceful protest, but this has crossed the line. This is thuggish and intimidating behaviour.
2: There's no breakthrough yet after US envoys visit Ukraine.
4: We are counting on the support of our European partners if the war continues in winter. And this is how it appears at the moment.
2: And Arctic Defence sees British forces on operation in the Norwegian Sea.
5: UK personnel involved were tested in harsh Arctic conditions where weather and terrain demand meticulous planning.
0: This is Forces News
1: with Adam Gilchrist.
2: The government has condemned what it's described as the intimidating and thuggish behaviour of protesters. They staged a demonstration in Portsmouth overnight after the arrival of 140 migrants who'd crossed the English Channel. In the second major anti-migrant protest of the weekend, riot police faced off with hundreds of demonstrators. His government minister, Emma Reynolds.
3: I absolutely support the right to peaceful protest, but this has crossed the line. This is thuggish and intimidating behaviour. Can I just put on record the government's thanks to the police and other emergency services for bringing this situation under control.
2: Daniel Thomas, known as Danny Tomo, an associate of far-right activist Tommy Robinson, was live streaming from the scene. These people told us why they'd joined the protest.
6: Because why are we letting them in our country? Why are they allowed to just come over?
7: What's going on? This will protect our country from invasion. That's what's happening. You know, from rapists and murderers. That's what's going on.
2: The protesters blocked roads for several hours with Hampshire police putting a dispersal order in place. This local resident expressed his concerns.
8: When you hear it somewhere in Dover and it's like, well, that's somewhere else, it's kind of an issue, but it's not really my problem. But when it happens on your own doorstep, it kind of makes it very real.
2: The Hampshire and Isle of Wight Police and Crime Commissioner Donna Jones says Portsmouth must not become a flashpoint for migrants or for protests.
9: Portsmouth is not set up to take and process illegal immigrants coming into the country. And that's why it's been a very complex operation. And my big concern now is that Portsmouth does not become a destination of choice for the people traffickers who are trying to bring people across to Britain. This is a real concern.
0: This is Forces News.
2: Ukrainian President Volodymyr Zelensky says he expects the war with Russia to continue into winter, despite peace talks with Donald Trump's envoys in Kyiv. The discussions finished without an announcement of a major breakthrough after Steve Witkoff and Jared Kushner travelled to Ukraine for the first time since Russia's invasion. Nigel Adderley reports.
10: Following a weekend of diplomacy, Russia's attacks on Kyiv have resumed. The city is now facing more daily air raid alerts than at any stage during the conflict. But the drones currently bombarding Ukraine are new, jet-powered, faster and harder to intercept. Yuri Inhat is from the Ukrainian Air Force.
11: Ukraine's key task now is to create an alternative interceptor, cheap weapons that can provide us with protection.
10: And following his discussions with Donald Trump's envoys, President Zelensky underlined the need for outside help.
4: We very much hope that we will be able to reach agreements with our American partners, and we are counting on the support of our European partners if the war continues in winter. And this is how it appears at the moment.
10: Until Ukraine can close that technology gap, the people in Kyiv are constantly running for cover.
12: Sometimes it's hard for me. Most of the day I need to go to safety places, like metro or somewhere underground. Because Russian attacks every day and sometimes all day.
4: I am not scared after 4 years of invasion. I'm used to alarms, but it destroys the quality of our education. We cannot study normally.
10: Ukraine are only bringing down around 60% of Russia's new drones. And there are fears it could be a difficult winter ahead if the country's energy infrastructure comes under attack once again.
2: German far-right party has surged to a resounding victory in a regional election. The Alternative for Deutschland, the AfD, has won around 44% of the vote in Saxony-Anhalt, but appears to be 3 seats short of an outright majority.
13: The AfD, 44%, mehr als verdoppelt.
2: Sky reporter Alistair Bunkel has joined party supporters in the state capital, Magdeburg.
14: What they are very clear about is that they have won the popularity contest that has been this election, and they have won it big.
2: The outcome is a major worry for the German Chancellor, Friedrich Merz, as his CDU party lost half of its votes. The AfD's co-leader, Alice Weidel, is calling it a landmark result.
15: The people want political change. They don't want politics run against the interests of Germany. They want to finally feel that they are represented. And that's why they have voted for us and given us this sensational electoral mandate. And it will keep on going.
2: The AfD is anti-immigration, anti-Islam, anti-green energy, anti-EU, pro-Russia, pro-deportation, and wants to quit the euro currency and return to the German mark. The vote means they could become the first hard-right party to run a German state since the Nazis in the Second World War. Deputy leader Beatrix von Storch believes they have a mandate.
16: The result is on the table, and now Democrats have to talk to another. This is what democracy demands. And you cannot say, I do not accept the vote of the people. If they don't accept the vote of the people, then we might end in a severe chaos, and maybe we have a new election.
2: Five people have died and five others have been seriously injured after an Amazon cargo plane overshot the runway while attempting to land in Miami. The Boeing 767 was flying in from Puerto Rico. Miami's fire chief is Raya Jalala.
17: The airplane did strike a couple of vehicles, a couple of victims that were actually trapped in the vehicles. So a complex extrication with our technical rescue teams, including a search and rescue of the pilot and co-pilot that were trapped in this aircraft.
2: Detectives investigating a man who drugged and raped 10 women in London and China say they have fresh evidence linking him to more offensive. Zheng Zhaozhu is serving a life sentence with a minimum term of 24 years. The car manufacturer Jaguar Land Rover has confirmed the loss of 4,000 jobs to help it save £1.7 billion. The firm says it's opened a voluntary redundancy scheme. And the new Oasis film will get its London premiere later today. The documentary Don't Look Back in Anger charts how the Gallagher brothers finally made up after years of feuding.
1: This is Forces News.
2: UK Armed Forces personnel have finished a strategic operation in the High North. They've been on a 10-day deployment to the remote Arctic island of Jan Mayen. Victoria Lawrence has more.
5: Royal Marine Commandos and RAF personnel worked alongside Norwegian and US allies during Operation Atlantic City. The volcanic island has no civilian population and sits in an isolated stretch of the Norwegian Sea, roughly 620 miles from mainland Norway. It serves as a strategic surveillance outpost for the Scandinavian country and is vital to the defence of Northern Europe. UK personnel involved were tested in harsh Arctic conditions where weather and terrain demand meticulous planning. The operation saw forces integrate various sensor and communication systems, preparing NATO for potential threats. Defence Secretary Wes Streeting said the UK's involvement is a clear signal of the country's enduring commitment to the security of the alliance. The trilateral deployment formed part of Arctic Sentry, NATO's enhanced vigilance activity for the High North. The operation also ran concurrently with naval manoeuvres during Operation Northern Viking 26, maximising resources across the European theatre.
0: Forces News Sports.
2: Chelsea captain Reece James says they will learn from their 2-1 defeat against Premier League champions Arsenal. Chelsea took an early lead at the Emirates and had a number of other good chances, but James says the proof of their performances will come in 8 months.
18: Oh, we'll see where we are at the end of the season. We know what we have to do, and we have to, you know, focus on ourselves and, you know, don't let other teams distract us.
2: Ainsley Maitland-Niles had a debut to remember for Everton as he scored a stunning 96th-minute equaliser in a 2-2 draw against Manchester United. He says it was a special moment.
19: It's amazing. Everybody wants to start off like that, and thankfully I did. The ball fell to me at the edge of the box and put my foot through it, and ended up in the top corner, which was I'm happy about.
2: Hearts have made it 4 wins in a row in the Scottish Premiership, beating Dundee 2-1. Hibs lost again, though, 2-1 at St Johnstone. Crystal Palace are at risk of a points deduction after breaking substitution rules during their 1-0 win against Everton in the Women's Super League. They made 4 subs, which is fine, but at 4 different times, which is not. George Russell's F1 title hopes are looking slim. He's now 66 points behind Kimi Antonelli after the Italian won his home Grand Prix at Monza. Russell finished second. Quarterfinal places are at stake at the US Open Tennis Championships, and there's an All-American showdown today with Coco Gauff playing Iva Jovic. A number of American players have bowed out already, but Gauff is philosophical.
20: It's just tennis. Some days just don't go your way, but I feel like the tour on both sides has so much depth. So honestly, yeah, it's an upset, but really amongst the players, you're like, no, that's not really that surprising.
0: Forces News.
1: Headlines.
2: Ministers have condemned the demonstrators who blocked roads around Portsmouth in protest at the arrival of migrants from across the English Channel. There's no agreement yet on how to end Russia's war with Ukraine, despite another round of talks in Kyiv. And the extremist far-right party AfD has taken the lion's share of the vote in a regional election in Germany. That's the latest. I'm Adam Gilchrist.

It's Jason Derulo and Trumpet. I just want you to know it takes everything in my power not to go, Jason Derulo. I feel like that's the only way you're allowed to say it. It's Lydia Testa with you. I'm here instead of Joe Carden filling in for him this week. How are you doing? Happy Monday. It's the 7th of September. Good morning, good afternoon, good evening, wherever you are around the forces as well. Thanks for hanging out. What have we got on the way? Well, fresh new music Monday. It's a brand new week. Very excited about that one. We've also got your five-a-side competition coming up. Your chance this month to win yourself an Echo Dot. So more on that very shortly. But back to the tunes right now. Let's get a bit of Silver Bumper on for you. It's on tonight.

0: Silver Bumper, and on tonight, let's get into Five Aside. Okay, Five Aside. I love this game, but maybe it's because I already know the answer. Oopsie. But I don't get a chance to win this super cool prize, which you do. It's a new gen Echo Dot. 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So your five things today: Bounty, Twix, Double Decker, Milky Way, Snickers. 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Which one is the odd one out on our Five Aside today? 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It's going to be revealed later. Get yourself in with a chance to win. Right now, James Arthur and Bittersweet Love. Green Day is on the way for you next.
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1: Yeah. 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

It's Green Day and Holiday in capital letters. Oh, have you had your holidays? 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Something different. But let me know what you think, and you can be in with a chance to win the latest edition Echo Dot. It's a Bluetooth smart speaker. It's got good sound. I know. I've got like three in my house at the moment. I absolutely love them. So get those answers in. It's going to be revealed soon. Right now, Raven Lanae and Love Me Not before some fresh new music.

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0: 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Today's tune comes from Jake Bugg. Yes, he's back. His seventh album, Alamo, is going to be released in November, on the 13th of November, and he's heading back to his folk-leaning roots. So have a listen to this. It's called Never Can Tell, and let us know if it's your fave.
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0: 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You can do it on YouTube. There's so many ways to vote. So make sure, if you want to hear it again, you vote for it.
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Tupac and Dr. Dre with California Love. Now, one more reminder of your five-a-side, oh no, Bounty, Twix, Double Decker, Milky Way or Snickers. Which one is the odd one out? Connected at bfbs.com. I am revealing it after Cat's Eye and Animal, which is coming up after Bieber Doobie and Sunna's set. We've got some correct answers. Jill, Lee, Barry, Lisa, Taryn, Chelsea, you are all in with a chance to win your Echo Dot. Let's get Bieber Doobie on now. Sunna's set.

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Brand new Cat's Eye and Animal. Straight into this, because I can't keep it a secret anymore. I almost messed up there before before some Cat's Eye. So, your five things: Bounty, Twix, Double Decker, Milky Way, and Snickers. The odd one out today was Double Decker. So, well done. If you got that right, you are in with a chance to win. Although, every day is a school day, because apparently Snickers changed its name, which I didn't know, but that is not the reason why it's in there today. So, yes, Double Decker is the odd one out. I almost gave it away because George on the drive show has a game called Double Decker, and I got mixed up, which I knew that was going to happen anyway. But well done if you got in with a chance to win. Five Aside will be back tomorrow.

Bill and Ted, May Muller, When You're Out. It's playing right here on BFBS Forces Station. It's Lydia Tester with you in for Joe Carden today. 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

Soul to Soul, Get a Life. Now, Forces News is on the way with the latest headlines for you. There's a couple songs to get you there. Some Sabrina Carpenter coming up for you. Brand new Alex Warren as well. And then very shortly, we've got anthems on the way. Let's get brand new Alex Warren on now. It's Emerald Eyes.

0: Station. The government has condemned what it called the thuggish behaviour of protesters who gathered in Portsmouth after the arrival of 140 migrants who'd crossed the channel. Hundreds of demonstrators blocked roads in a bid to stop the migrants being taken to a processing centre. Les Pierce, who lives in Portsmouth, says he was one of the first there.
1: Someone's got to do something sooner or later. When I was a kid, this town used to be safe. It's no longer safe. I'll ship them back out again. We're paying France how many millions to keep them there. They're doing nothing. So why can't we send them back? I don't know what the problem is. I can't see the problem. I know you've got all these human rights, but you can get out of that. You can get out of the ECH, whatever it is.
0: The Russian news agency Interfax says the Russian military has hit a ship in the Ukrainian port of Chornomorsk, south of Odessa. The Russian defense ministry said the ship had military cargo on board. Lebanese state media say at least 9 people, including 2 small children, have been killed in an Israeli airstrike on a residential building in the south of the country. No comment yet from the Israeli military. The Chancellor has used his first major speech since getting the job to insist the UK is turning a corner. Speaking in Coventry, John Healey said the government's top priorities are investment, innovation and jobs. He set out plans to redirect £150 million towards firms in Northern England. And ahead of next month's budget, he brushed off questions about tax rises, insisting his aim is to drive growth.
2: We're deeply concerned still about the cost of living and the cost of business. And in the long run, the only way that you deal with that is greater growth. Because without greater growth, businesses can't start paying their workers more. They can't start earning the profits that allow them to reinvest for the future.
0: Jaguar Land Rover's confirmed plans to cut 4,000 jobs over the next 2 years. Britain's largest car makers looking to save £1.7 billion. Sky's Paul Kelso says the firm is battling big global pressures.
3: Tariffs is the enormous one. US tariffs have affected Jaguar Land Rover's ability to sell into its biggest export market, which is the US. Brexit has made supply chains much harder. So you have this confluence of issues. And of course, here at JLR, they were shut down for 6 weeks last year because of a cyber attack.
0: The lead candidate for Germany's far-right AfD has thanked Elon Musk for his support after the party won yesterday's election in Saxony-Anhalt. Ulrich Seidmann said he'd welcome more cooperation with Elon Musk. Although the AfD did win most votes, it fell short of an outright majority. The president of the European Commission, Ursula von der Leyen, is in Greenland today to show support for the governments of Greenland and Denmark. Her visit comes in the face of President Trump's suggestions that he wants to annex the strategic island. The former England batter Kevin Peterson will work with the men's white ball teams as a mentor in the run-up to the Cricket World Cup next year. He'll start the role later this month when he joins the coaching team for the T20 and one-day international series against Sri Lanka. Peterson, who won the Ashes and the T20 World Cup as a player, says it'll be a profound honour to represent his country again. More news and sport at forcesnews.com. That's the latest. I'm Andrew Peach.
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5: Anthems. What is going on? It's Lydia Testa with you filling in for Joe Carden this week. It's Monday, the 7th of September. Good morning, good afternoon, good evening, wherever you are around the Force as well. Well, we're getting straight into anthems. We've got tunes from the likes of Weezer coming up for you. But right now, Swedish DJ Alesso and Swedish singer-songwriter Tove Lo get together for Heroes.
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song, isn't it? From 2005, it's Weezer, American rock band with Beverly Hills. It actually peaked at number 10 on the Billboard Hot 100. And the song before, Heroes, Alesso and Tuvalu, peaked at number 1 on the US dance chart. So anthems they are. Now, we still got one more on the way, and it's the Out Here Brothers with Boom Boom Boom.

The Out There Brothers and Boom Boom Boom playing right here on BFBS, the Forces Station. That's your anthems for the day. That song topped the charts in Germany, in Ireland and the United Kingdom. How's it going? Lydia Tester with you, filling in for Joe Carden this week. Hope you're good. Hope you're well. We've got an hour together and on the way, we've got tunes from the likes of Dido. We've got some Olivia Dean coming up for you as well. We're also going to be getting a sports update. So what's been going on in the sporting world? It's all to come right now. It's Jonas Brothers and Saka. We go to

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0: another featuring 54 Ultra and Talk to You. Dido's on the way. Also, a sports update. It's coming up next. BFBS. Come on. 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

0: It's Dido, and thank you from the early noughties. It's such a good song, isn't it? Well, it's Monday. It means it's time for a sports update. We've got Kyle Dixon here. Kyle, how's it going?
1: Yes, good. Thank you. Good afternoon. Just about.
0: Yeah. And so I'm excited to hear about sports stuff. You said there's some good stuff coming up. What is going on last night?
1: Well, we're really excited that we finally got around to publishing our exclusive interview with the new Army senior men's rugby head coach, Gerhard Wessels. He's a really interesting character. He's the first South African head coach of the Army. But when he was younger, he was badly hurt in a car accident, was told by doctors to never play rugby again. Considering he then went on to play for the Army at Twickenham multiple times, I don't think he listened, but it's a really fascinating story. It's great to hear from him. He has one goal for 2027, stop the Navy from winning for the third year in a row. So you can go and watch that right now on our BFBS Forces News YouTube channel. Elsewhere, we've got the UK Armed Forces men's and women's basketball teams over in Australia. They're down under taking on the Australian Defence Force. Really exciting first couple of games. The UCAF men won a one-point thriller over the weekend, a really, really good game before the women were beaten. I think since then they've played again and the Australians have won both the men's and women's games. So, you know, a bit of revenge might be needed later in the week. We're looking ahead as well. On Thursday, I'm really, really looking forward to getting down to Exmouth for a football match between two top elite or forces elite squads, let's say, the Royal Marines and the Parachute Regiment. Neither one of them wants to be the weaker squad, right? And we've got a brilliant football match in store live on the BFBS Forces News YouTube channel from 5:45 p.m.
0: UK time, right?
1: UK
0: amazing
1: time.
0: Oh well, Carl, thank you so much going on. Looking forward to that game. What are you looking forward to, being in the atmosphere? Do you enjoy that, or is it just the game
1: absolutely
0: itself?
1: I mean, look, I guarantee you in Exmouth the Marines will turn up in force, but what's really interesting for me is this is a quite a historic rivalry, but they obviously don't get to play as much as they'd like, and the paras have never beaten the Marines. I can't imagine that's going down well in Colchester. So it's a chance to put that right.
0: Oh, wow. That's impressive. That's going to be really like teeth chattering, like nail biting one to watch. Well, Carl, thank you so much for joining us.
1: Thank you very much. Thank you.

It's the latest from Slater and brand new Chanel's. Before that, Olivia Dean and Man I Need. On the way, Arctic Monkeys, When the Sun Goes Down. And we're heading over to Colchester to hear a little bit more about the game that Kyle Dixon was just telling us about that's taking place this Thursday. It's all to come. But first, the Lightning Seeds and Lucky You.

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0: Back to the music.

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headlights. They're all infected, but he'll be alright, 'cause he's a scumbag, don't you know? I said he's a scumbag.

0: It's the Arctic Monkeys. When the sun goes down, it's playing right here on BFBS, the Forces Station. Now, Kyle Dixon earlier was talking about this game coming up on Thursday, the 10th of September, the Royal Marines hosting the Parachute Regiment. Ahead of the game, Ashley Paul went along to a training camp in Colchester, home of the 16th Air Assault Brigade combat team, and spoke with Skipper Lance Corporal Walmsley of 3 Para.
1: Falklands Cup is a massive event. Played every year when we can, often due to operational commitments, neither unit can play it or field a team, so it's good to have both teams available this year. Goes back a long way, obviously both fantastic units, both excellent at what they do, and it's always an honour to play against the Marines. And they're a very, very, very good side, as we've seen in the past. Come up short a few times against them last few years, with myself as the captain each time, so be good to do a number on them this time, and good to go down to Exmouth and play over there in front of their crowd. As I know, last year it was played down this way.
2: They've let you back as captain, so you're obviously doing something right. What are the expectations for the match this year?
1: We're hoping, of course, as we are every year, to come out with a win. We've got a lot of old faces returning to the squad, lads that have sort of been away on courses, etc., that haven't really had a look in with football, not through to their own choice, but because of their work commitments. So it's great to have them back, some really important players. We've also got a lot of new lads that have just turned up to battalion that are hungry and keen and ready to play.
2: Because operational commitments are quite a stopping block sometimes, it must be great when you're all together at training camps like you've got on this week.
1: Absolutely, yeah. The feeling of being with all the blokes is fantastic, and I don't think we're actually missing any players whatsoever from previous years that have been very important to the squad, so it's excellent to have everyone here and to all be ready to play the game.
2: And let's not give too much away to the Marines, but have you got a pre-match ritual between you? Is there a song that you guys tend to use to hype yourself up a bit?
1: No, do you know what? There isn't really. We just sort of all get in the changing room. I feel like it's quite natural when we get in there. We don't have anything in particular. I feel like doing that would sort of maybe jinx stuff for me personally. But we're all confident. We're all ready to go as soon as we get in the change room.
2: And have you got any words of, let's say, warning for the Marines?
1: Do you know what? I'd love to, but they've beaten us for about 3 years in a row, and probably before that as well, before I started playing the team. So no, I just hope we have a fantastic game. They're an excellent unit and excellent outfit of footballers, and so are we this year. So it should be really, really well contested.
2: And let's not jinx it. Score prediction?
1: I'm going to say us win, but I'm not going to predict the score.
0: It sounds like it's going to be loads of fun. So remember, the match will be broadcast live on the BFBS Forces News YouTube. And if you're overseas, you can catch it on BFBS TV. 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

It's Josh Baker and Poppy Bascom with My Place. It's playing right here on BFBS Forces Station. It's Lydia Tester with you. Still to come, a brand new one from Adela. If you haven't heard Adela yet, she's taken over. It's coming up after Erasure and A Little Respect.

I can't get enough. Adela and Ain't in LA. It's playing on BFBS, the Forces station. Well, that is just about it from me. Forces news on the way for you next. Have a fantastic rest of your Monday. I hope it's been easy to get back into routine. I leave you with Pitbull and Kesha. It's Timber.

0: The government condemns anti-migrant protesters in Portsmouth.
1: Why can't we send them back? I don't know what the problem is. I can't see the problem. I know you got all these human rights.
0: No breakthrough for US peace envoys in Ukraine.
2: We are counting on the support of our European partners if the war continues in winter.
0: And a new game to help the military deal with disinformation.
3: Our first move is going to be Defender flees after warning shots. So the Russian MOD claims that HMS Defender fled after an interception.
0: Voices News with Andrew Page. The government has condemned what it called the thuggish behaviour of protesters who gathered in Portsmouth after the arrival of 140 migrants who crossed the Channel. The Cabinet Minister Emma Reynolds condemned the demonstrations.
4: I absolutely believe in the right to peaceful protest, but it's clear that this kind of intimidating behaviour crosses a line and isn't peaceful. The people to blame are the thugs themselves, and we do not want to see that behaviour, and they will face the full force of the law.
0: Hundreds of people blocked roads in a bid to stop the migrants being taken to a processing centre. Nick Lowles of the campaign group Hope Not Hate said ministers must go further.
5: It's not just good enough, which I'm afraid the Home Office has done, just to kind of explain away the protest but to condemn any use of violence or disruption. We need to call these people out for their politics and for the type of, you know, Britain that they want to see. It's not our type of Britain. And I think we need to be much more robust in calling them out and condemning them.
0: Les Pearce, who lives in Portsmouth, says he was one of the first there.
1: Someone's got to do something sooner or later. When I was a kid, this town used to be safe. It's no longer safe. I'll ship them back out again. We're paying France how many millions to keep them there. They're doing nothing. So why can't we send them back? I don't know what the problem is. I can't see the problem. I know you've got all these human rights. But you can get out of that. You can get out of ECH, whatever it is.
0: The Hampshire and Isle of Wight Police and Crime Commissioner Donna Jones says Portsmouth mustn't become a flashpoint for protests.
6: Portsmouth is not set up to take and process illegal immigrants coming into the country. And that's why it's been a very complex operation. And my big concern now is that Portsmouth does not become a destination of choice for the people traffickers who are trying to bring people across to Britain. This is a real concern.
7: Forces News. This is BFB. Yes.
0: The Ukrainian leader Volodymyr Zelensky says he expects the war with Russia to continue into the winter despite peace talks with Donald Trump's top envoys in Kyiv. The discussions finished without an announcement of a major breakthrough after Steve Witkoff and Jared Kushner travelled to Ukraine for the first time since Russia's invasion. Nigel Adderley reports.
8: Following a weekend of diplomacy, Russia's attacks on Kyiv have resumed. The city is now facing more daily air raid alerts than at any stage during the conflict. But the drones currently bombarding Ukraine are new, jet-powered, faster and harder to intercept. Yuri Inhat is from the Ukrainian Air Force.
9: Ukraine's key task now is to create an alternative interceptor, cheap weapons that can provide us with protection.
8: And following his discussions with Donald Trump's envoys, President Zelensky underlined the need for outside help.
2: We very much hope that we will be able to reach agreements with our American partners, and we are counting on the support of our European partners if the war continues in winter. And this is how it appears at the moment.
8: Until Ukraine can close that technology gap, the people in Kyiv are constantly running for cover.
10: Sometimes it's hard for me. Most of the day I need to go to safety places, like metro or somewhere underground. Because Russian attacks every day and sometimes all day.
2: I am not scared after 4 years of invasion. I'm used to alarms, but it destroys the quality of our education. We cannot study normally.
8: Ukraine are only bringing down around 60% of Russia's new drones. And there are fears it could be a difficult winter ahead if the country's energy infrastructure comes under attack once again.
7: This is Forces News.
0: The German far right has scored its biggest election win since the Second World War. The AfD has won around 44% of the vote in Saxony-Anhalt, but appears to be 3 seats short of an outright majority in the state parliament.
11: Die AfD 44% mehr als verdoppelt.
0: Sky's Alistair Buncle joined the party supporters in Magdeburg.
12: What they are very clear about is that they have won the popularity contest that has been this election, and they have won it big.
0: The outcome is a major concern for the German Chancellor Friedrich Merz, as his CDU party lost half its votes. The AfD's co-leader is Alice Weidel.
13: The people want political change. They don't want politics run against the interests of Germany. They want to finally feel that they are represented. And That's why they have voted for us and given us this sensational electoral mandate. And it will keep on going.
0: The AfD is anti-immigration, anti-Islam and anti-EU. Its deputy leader Beatrix von Storck says they now have a mandate.
14: The result is on the table and now Democrats have to talk to another. This is what democracy demands. And you cannot say, I do not accept the vote of the people. If they don't accept the vote of the people, then we might end in a severe chaos and maybe we have a new election.
7: This is Forces News.
0: Five people are dead and five seriously injured after an Amazon cargo plane overshot the runway while attempting to land in Miami. The Boeing 767 was flying in from Puerto Rico. Miami's fire chief is Raya Jadala.
15: The airplane did strike a couple of vehicles, a couple of victims that were actually trapped in the vehicles. So a complex extrication with our technical rescue teams, including a search and rescue of the pilot and co-pilot that were trapped in this aircraft.
0: Lebanese state media say nine people, including two small children, have been killed in an Israeli airstrike on a residential building in the south of the country. No word yet from the Israeli military. Jaguar Land Rover has confirmed it'll cut 4,000 jobs worldwide in the next 2 years. The carmaker employs about 30,000 people in the UK, mainly in the Midlands and Merseyside. A further 10,000 people work for JLR overseas. The President of the European Commission, Ursula von der Leyen, is in Greenland today to show support for the governments of Greenland and Denmark. Her visit in the face of President Trump's suggestions that he wants to annex the strategic island.
7: This is Forces News.
0: Now, in 2021, Russia released cockpit footage they say proved a British Type 45 destroyer fled Crimean waters under fire. The bad news for the Kremlin propaganda machine is the actual sequence of events was witnessed by a BBC journalist on board. And 4 years later, the Defence Science and Technology Laboratory has produced a game based on these events to enhance thinking about dealing with disinformation. Rosie Layden reports.
16: This Russian Coast Guard vessel has come up right close to this British warship and is trying now to force it to change course.
17: BBC journalist Jonathan Beale broadcasting on board HMS Defender in 2021. And now, BFBS Forces News has been invited to watch the game inspired by these events being played.
3: Our first move is going to be Defender flees after warning shots. So the Russian MOD claims that HMS Defender fled after an interception.
17: Two teams representing the UK government and the Kremlin face off over a brightly coloured board with handfuls of dice and cards. Lieutenant Commander Brian Bennett, who works for the Joint Forces Activity Group, or JIAG, is one of the players.
18: As we got into it, as we started reading through the little snippets on each card, we started really sort of living and breathing the activities and really taking up a strong counterpoint against people on the other side of the table.
17: Russia has long been thought of as an expert in propaganda and fake news. I asked Lieutenant Colonel Faye Johnson, JIAG's commanding officer, whether the UK is at a disadvantage in this difficult domain.
19: Our morality is our strength under international law. We can use those tools to show our credibility and our authenticity and to be able to drive home our narrative.
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17: 1,500 people have already played the war game, and DSTL now plans to roll it out across the UK and share it with 16 other allied nations. Rosie Layden, BFBS Forces News, Shrivenham.
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0: Arsenal goalkeeper David Raya says their Premier League title success has given them extra confidence at the start of the new campaign. Their 2-1 victory at home to Chelsea made it 3 wins from 3 for Mikel Arteta's side.
21: I have to say it's a relief to make these fans and these people around the club really, really happy. So hopefully we can keep playing this way because we know how good we are and we know we can beat anybody.
0: Middlesbrough are considering a claim for compensation after their kit was ruined during last week's championship match against Burnley. Their all-white away strip was stained green because of a roundworm chemical used on the pitch at Turf Moor. The British racing driver Ollie Milroy says he's only alive thanks to the incredible act of bravery from a rival. Milroy's car caught fire after a crash at the China GT Championship in Shanghai. The Dutchman Luc Hartog abandoned his own car and used a fire extinguisher before dragging Milroy out of his Ferrari. And the former England batter Kevin Peterson will work with the men's white ball team as a mentor in the build-up to the Cricket World Cup. He'll start his role later this month, joining the coaching team for the T20 and One Day Internationals against Sri Lanka.
7: Forces News headlines.
0: The government has condemned the behaviour of protesters in Portsmouth after a boat carrying 140 migrants arrived in the port city. And still no agreement on how to end Russia's war in Ukraine, despite weekend talks in Kyiv. That's the latest. I'm Andrew Peach.

kickstarting today's show. It's Roger Sanchez with another chance. How you doing? Lauren Mitchell here with you on your Monday across Germany, Belgium and the Netherlands. Oh, it's nice to be back. I mean, I haven't really gone anywhere, but I was on breakfast last week, so it's nice to be back on my show with a reasonable alarm. And it's nice to be back in Germany because this weekend I spent some time in Shape in Belgium. I attended Shape Fest. What a weekend it was. I'm sure I'll be talking more about it later on in the show. But it's nice to be back in my own chair, in my own show, in my own studio. It's great. It's good. Coming up in the next 20 minutes, I've got music on the way from Tom Grennan, some Royal Blood as well for you. We've also got the 2:30 tea time on the way. That's your afternoon rest stop for news in pop culture and celebrity gossip. And that's inbound. After brand new music from Fontaine's DC, this is Marianne.

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0: Well, if you're listening in Sunil Lager today, we've got sunny spells and a gentle breeze, highs of 27, lows of 17. If you're listening in Shape today, sunny intervals and a gentle breeze, highs of 28, lows of 17. And if you're listening in Brunsome today, sunny and a moderate breeze, highs of 29, lows of 18. Last little clutches of summer, I guess, at the moment. But I still think there's time for a heatwave.
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it's Tom Grennan, it's Shadowboxing on BFBS, the Forces Station. Lauren Mitchell here with you on your Monday. And if you're listening in JFC Brunsum today, how are you? I hope that you're well. Don't forget, tomorrow there is the JFC Brunsum Coffee and Culture Morning taking place at the International Conference Centre at General Eisenhower Hotel from 10 until 12 o'clock. You can join the JFC International Board for the first Coffee and Culture Morning of the 26/7 season, taking place at the ICC. It's a great opportunity to meet the new board, connect with the community and get an early look at what's planned for the upcoming season. Trust me, if you're nosy like me, this is going to be something for you to attend. You can enjoy a cup of coffee as well and a warm start to the new season, and tickets are available now. If you want any more information, you can catch it on the JFC Brunsum International Club Facebook page. And like I said, this is all taking place tomorrow in the ICC from 10 o'clock. We've got the 2:30 tea time on the way for you next. After Mariah Carey, this is Fantasy.

Mariah Carey, it's Fantasy on BFBS, the Forces Station. Right, it's time for the 2:30 tea time. It's your afternoon rest stop for news in pop culture and celebrity gossip. And today, we're talking about a TV show slash film that's making its way back. If I were to say to you, oh, Friends, would you know what I'm talking about? And if you don't, you've been living under a rock. In-betweeners are back. They are getting a third movie after tons of speculation. It's officially been confirmed that the In-betweeners is getting a third movie and filming has begun. Now, the show originally ran for 3 seasons on Channel 4 and had 2 theatrical movies made as well, but this revival is happening on Netflix, where it's often been available for a binge rewatch. Now, the good news is Simon Bird, Joe Thomas, James Buckley and James Harris and Blake Harrison are all back, aka Will, Simon, Jay and Neil. And in this teaser video that was posted by the official Netflix social media account, you can see all the gang getting into Simon's dusty old yellow car, still with its replacement door and awkward bumper sticker. We have no idea what to expect. We don't know what's going to be the plot of the movie, anything like that. But what we do know is that Damon Beasley and Ian Morris, the original writers, are back and writing and directing this third installment. I am so excited. I don't know about you. I am absolutely buzzing. There's no telling as well when it's going to be on our screens. I guess we're just going to have to sit back and wait and see, shall we?

0: It's new music from Royal Blood. It's 10 over 10 on BFBS, the Forces Station. Lauren Mitchell here with you. And I'm sure you've heard across the breakfast shows and across BFBS this weekend that Team BFBS Germany were at Shapefest this weekend. What a weekend it was. Myself and Curtis Tyler went along and it was amazing, if I do say so myself. And whilst I was there, before the event kicked off, we'd just done the setup and things like that, got our BFBS gazebo up, which can be a bit of a hassle sometimes. And we got all of our merch out and things like that. I managed to spot one of the organisers, one of the main organisers. In fact, she was the project officer for Shapefest. I managed to sort of grab her for a couple of words to find out exactly what I was getting myself in for. This is squadron leader Ree Raffel, and she worked for the base support group in Shape.
1: So Shapefest is a way that our 32 nations can show what they have, what their countries are about, their national foods, their histories, their backgrounds, their traditions, and we can bring all 32 nations together in one car park on Shape at the Supreme Headquarters.
2: So what kind of things can we expect from the day?
1: So throughout the day today, all the nations will be offering different foods. They'll be demonstrating some crafts. For example, the Dutch will be making clogs. You can go get your own set fitted, which is fantastic. And then we've got Norway. They normally give out reindeer jerky, which is mental, but so yummy as well. And then in the main stage, we've got some great acts going on. So from 1 o'clock, we'll have the conscript band from Finland, 39 16 to 18 year olds playing rock tunes to kick off the event, and then we've got the Servants, a local band, and also Back to the Police to finish off.
2: Oh wow, it does sound like an incredible day is ahead for us. But what kind of organisation goes into attempting to put on an event of this scale?
1: A lot. So we start in January, pretty much, getting all the nations together, talking to their project officers, sort of outlining what we expect for them for the day. And then the background team of Morale and Welfare Branch, we get together, we have lots of meetings to do with the behind-the-scenes stuff. So we have to think about logistics, the hiring of all the electronic equipment, which will be for the main stage. We've got some sound engineers who are absolutely fantastic, all the way through to rubbish disposal, portaloos and all that fun stuff, and security as well, because the main thing is we want to know that the site is safe out of hours for our 32 nations, and also the IMPs do a great job patrolling throughout the day.
2: Now, would you say that this is kind of like one of the big events and that people keep in their diary and in their calendar to make sure they attend, especially if they're in and around Shape?
1: 100%. This is the biggest event on the Shape calendar for the community, I would say. Not putting work aside, that is, because we're kind of busy at work too. So it's the biggest event. That, along with Make-A-Wish, which is our charity event that we hold in June. Shapefest, everyone looks forward to it. The buzz in the air, even from Thursday when people start setting up their national tents, it's just electric. And everyone's so excited every year that Shapefest has come around again.
2: And are you excited?
1: Yeah, I am actually excited. I love this. I like thrive off doing events and things like that. It's also fun this year because taking the lead after being the deputy last year allows me to step up my game a little bit, but also I get a chance to be on the microphone for the main stage to introduce the acts, which is something I love to do.
0: Do you know what? Ree was awesome, because when I was chatting to her, she basically was telling me sort of the highlights of the stands across Shapefest, so I kind of got some like insider knowledge as to what to expect. And I'm telling you now, when she told me that I could go and like have my own clogs made, the second Shapefest was open, I was straight at the Netherlands tent. Coming up, I've got music on the way from Taylor Swift, and I'm revealing today's theme for theme tunes after DJ Khaled and Justin Bieber. This is No Brainer.

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0: is Taylor Swift, taken straight from the new Toy Story 5 movie. 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
0: It's theme tunes time on your Monday. Essentially, I give you a theme and then you send me the tunes. It's as simple as that, right? And today's theme has been inspired by today's National Week. Well, this week's National Week, and it is Know Your Numbers Week. So, I've gone for numbers. 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Or like I said, comment on the graphic on Facebook. 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This is Halo.

It's Beyonce. It's Halo on BFBS, the Forces station. Lauren Mitchell here with you across the Forces world for your Monday. And I've got a quick question for you. Do you want to win some online shopping vouchers? I know what you're thinking. Lauren, what a stupid question. Of course I want to win some online shopping vouchers. Well, tell us how you feel about BFBS TV and radio. We want to hear from you. It's like the poster from like back in World War II. And I'm like, we want you to share your opinions and you could win some online shopping vouchers. It's your chance to tell us what you think of everything we do, what you love, and maybe some things that you might want to change. We can't get better unless you tell us what you need from us. You can have your say at bfbs.com/survey and you can get entered into the prize draw to win some online shopping vouchers. Like I said, it's bfbs.com/survey. Time for a dramatic song now. This is one of those songs that I would have like after a bad day as like a playlist tune. It's in excess. Never tear us apart.

In Excess, Never Tear Us Apart on BFBS, the Forces Station. Right, coming up in the next 20 minutes, I've got music on the way from K-pop Demon Hunters and Amy Winehouse, plus something fresh and new on the way for you, a brand new track, Inbound, after the news. To take us there, Bebe Rexha and David Guetta. That's right, they've done it again. Created a banger. This is Sad Girls.

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2: The government has condemned the behaviour of protesters in Portsmouth, calling them thuggish after a boat carrying 140 migrants arrived in the port city. The Police and Crime Commissioner for Hampshire, Donna Jones, said the demonstration should be a wake-up call for the government. Ella Pritchard lives in the area. She said last night's protest was a real shock.
3: I know this is a massive problem everywhere and there's a lot of mixed division of opinions. However, when it comes to your own doorstep, where we have little children playing with their families on a peaceful day, it's very, very tiny. It's really sleepy compared to some of these big ports. It is a massive, massive concern.
2: Germany's Chancellor says he's deeply shocked after a far-right party surged to a resounding victory in a regional election. The AfD won around 44% of the vote in Saxony-Anhalt but fell short of an absolute majority to govern the state. In translated comments in the last hour, Friedrich Merz, the leader of the Christian Democratic Union, says the results affect him personally.
4: This is a result that... where we cannot go back to business as usual. I'm deeply unsettled also as a person, and this is the hardest defeat that the CDU has had for decades.
2: The Ukrainian president says he expects the war with Russia to continue for many more months despite peace talks with Donald Trump's top envoys. The discussions finish without any breakthrough after Steve Witkoff and Jared Kushner travelled to Moscow and then to Kyiv over the weekend. Volodymyr Zelensky says he's hopeful but not optimistic.
5: We very much hope that we will be able to reach agreements with our American partners, and we are counting on the support of our European partners if the war continues in winter. And this is how it appears at the moment.
2: Jaguar Land Rover's confirmed it'll cut 4,000 jobs worldwide in the next 2 years. The carmaker employs 30,000 people in the UK, mainly in the Midlands and at Halewood in Merseyside, and a further 10,000 overseas. The chief executive said JLR needed to become fitter to compete in a rapidly evolving market. The Chancellor has used his first big speech in the job to insist the UK economy is turning a corner. John Heaney says he'll make Great Britain growth Britain again. He also wants to control government spending before next month's budget and promised £150 million to go to fast-growing businesses in the north of England. The shadow chief secretary to the Treasury, Richard Fuller, says it's more of the same.
6: There's nothing that particularly indicates a change in policy on tax and spend. Unfortunately, it looks a bit like John Healey as Rachel Reeves on repeat, coming up with the same answers to the same problems.
2: And finally, the Inbetweeners are back. Netflix has announced production has begun on a third Inbetweeners movie. The actors Simon Bird, James Buckley, Blake Harrison and Joe Thomas will reprise their famous roles as Will, Jay, Neil and Simon. A trailer has been released featuring the four men struggling to start Simon's yellow Fiat. And that's the latest. I'm Andrew Peach.
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It's Amy Winehouse, Back to Black on BFBS, the Forces Station. How you doing? Lauren Mitchell here with you on your Monday. I hope that you're well. Shout out if you're listening to us in the UK today, if you've got us on in the Rock of Gibraltar, if you're listening across Shape, Brunsome, and of course Germany today. I'm coming at you live from our studios here in Senilager. And coming up in the next 20 minutes, I've got music on the way from the 1975, some Ariana Grande as well. I've got something brand new for you as well. Fresh new music is on the way for you next after this tune from K-Pop Demon Hunters. Now, if your Monday is Mondaying, because I know that it can, this is the kind of tune that's going to make you want to kick a door in the best way possible. It's how it's done.

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0: It's fresh new music time, and today's track is brought to us by Jake Bugg. That's right, he's back. I absolutely love me some Jake Bugg. I've seen him live a couple of times as well. It's absolutely phenomenal. Now, Jake Bugg has got a new album inbound. 13th of November is when it's out. It's called Alamo. Now, Jake Bugg is back for a seventh time, which is fairly iconic if you ask me. Now, this particular album, it's got 11 tracks on it, and it's a testament to his matured craft as a songwriter, and it kind of opens up his journey on going through love and loneliness and back again as a man. So I'm really looking forward to seeing this album, but we've got a sneak peek of one of the tunes on it, which is going to be our fresh new music track today. This is Never Can Tell, today's fresh new music track from Jake Bugg.

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I liked it. Jake Bugg, Never Can Tell, today's fresh new music track. 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We're going to have a reminder of today's theme tunes after the 1975. This is The Sound.

It's the 1975. It's the sound on BFBS. A little bit earlier on, I launched theme tunes. Now, if you are new here, theme tunes is essentially where I put the power of radio in your hands. But there's a catch. Because you can't just get away with it that easily. No. So I'm going to give you a theme, and then you send me some tunes surrounding that theme. And the theme we're going with today is numbers. So if you can think of any songs that feature numbers in them, get them sent my way, please. messages@bfbs.com on the email. 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Or if you fancy being a little bit more social, then you can head to the BFBS Germany Facebook page, because I've popped a little graphic on there for you to comment on as well. And give us a like and a follow whilst you're there, don't be rude. So today's theme for Theme Tunes is numbers. 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Coming up, music on the way from Ed Sheeran. But first, it's a brand new one from Ariana Grande, this one. It's Petal.

0: 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For years, some LGBT people were treated unfairly simply because they wanted to serve. 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

0: upside down when nothing feels like home. 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
1: It's Kat Burns, Know That You're Not Alone on BFBS, the Forces Station. Now, if you're listening on the Record Gibraltar today, how are you? I hope that you're well. Don't forget that every single Tuesday there is the charity quiz night in aid of the BFBS Big Salute at the Hendrix. It starts at 7:30 and it's just a pound entry, and it all goes towards the BFBS Big Salute charity. And it's a fun-filled evening and also an opportunity to raise money for a worthy cause. So get yourself down to the Hendrix pub in Ocean Village from 7:30 p.m. tomorrow. Ed Sheeran takes us up to our Forces 24 headlines with Camera.

0: The Ukrainian president, Volodymyr Zelensky, says he expects the war with Russia to continue into the winter, despite peace talks with Donald Trump's top envoys in Kyiv. The discussions finish without an announcement of a major breakthrough after Steve Witkoff and Jared Kushner travel to Ukraine for the first time since Russia's invasion. Volodymyr Zelensky says he's not optimistic, but also not dismissive.
1: We very much hope that we will be able to reach agreements with our American partners, and we are counting on the support of our European partners if the war continues in winter. And this is how it appears at the moment.
0: Jared Kushner says America is trying to broker more than just a stopgap deal.
2: Not just to figure out how do we end the current war, but how do we create the right conditions and arrangements for a long-term durable peace that allows Ukraine to use the amazing bravery, ingenuity, strength that it's used to get through the last years of war.
0: The previous day, the US envoys had held talks with Vladimir Putin in Moscow. Former UK defence attaché to Kyiv, John Foreman, reckons a speedy breakthrough is unlikely.
3: The two sides are far apart in the approach. The Ukrainians want a ceasefire first and then talks, an agreement. The Russians want an agreement before there's a ceasefire. And President Putin has not changed that position once at all over the last 4 years.
0: UK armed forces personnel have ended a strategic operation in the High North. They've been on a 10-day deployment to the remote Arctic island of Jan Mayen. Victoria Lawrence with the details.
4: Royal Marine Commandos and RAF personnel worked alongside Norwegian and US allies during Operation Atlantic City. The volcanic island has no civilian population and sits in an isolated stretch of the Norwegian Sea, roughly 620 miles from mainland Norway. It serves as a strategic surveillance outpost for the Scandinavian country and is vital to the defence of Northern Europe. UK personnel involved were tested in harsh Arctic conditions, where weather and terrain demand meticulous planning. The operation saw forces integrate various sensor and communication systems, preparing NATO for potential threats. Defence Secretary Wes Streeting said the UK's involvement is a clear signal of the country's enduring commitment to the security of the alliance. The trilateral deployment formed part of Arctic Sentry, NATO's enhanced vigilance activity for the High North. The operation also ran concurrently with naval manoeuvres during Operation Northern Viking 26, maximising resources across the European theatre.
0: Parliament's Joint Committee on Human Rights says the government's new approach on dealing with the legacy of the Troubles in Northern Ireland still needs change. MPs say the proposed system must be more independent and give more relatives the right to get answers. That's the latest. I'm Andrew Peach.
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0: It's Dance, Dance, Dance. Barry Can't Swim on BFBS. I have two questions, actually. Who is Barry and why can't he swim? Because surely it was on the school curriculum. How you doing? Lauren Mitchell here with you on your Monday across the Forces world. I hope that you're well. Shout out if you're listening in the UK today. If you've got us on Ops, perhaps you've got us on in the Rock of Gibraltar. I hope that whatever it is that you're up to today, that you're having a wonderful day. And coming up in the next 20 minutes, I'll have those theme tunes on the way for you. 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It's Know Your Numbers Week, so we've gone with a numbers theme. 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Plus, we're going to be talking about the BFBS Pro League Grand Final for 2026. Plus, a lovely, lovely country song on the way from Ella Langley. But first, if you've got some sunshine where you are, like we have here in Germany, then this song is perfect for you today. It's you too. It's a beautiful day.
1: The heart is a blue.

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It's Ella Langley, Be Her, on BFBS. Interesting fact for you. Ella Langley wrote that song in about 30 minutes. Apparently, it just wrote itself. She was doing a bit of songwriting with a friend of hers, and it was literally written in 30 minutes. I wish I had that kind of talent. I wish. It takes me 30 minutes to decide how I'm going to write an email. Lauren Mitchell here with you across the forces world on your Monday, and I want to take a moment to talk to you about the BFBS Pro League Grand Final. If you love esports, then on the 27th of September, it's a Sunday, we'll be crowning our 2026 BFBS Pro League champions. The Grand Final featuring Rocket League is at the RAF Museum in London. So if you're in the UK, you can go along to the day. They've got entry to the museum as free, so you don't even need to pay out of pocket. And they're going to give you access to esports activities, some augmented reality games, and live music performances from military bands. Hey, I tell you something, I do love a military band. They give me goosey bumps every time. And you'll be able to watch the grand final action on the big screen in the RAF Theatre. And if you can't be there in person, don't worry. We're going to be live streaming it on YouTube and Twitch and posting the best bits on all of our platforms. And in the lead up to the grand final, you can see the latest, you can hear about the latest goings on from the Pro League on the BFBS Lobby podcast. And all your information about the grand final taking place on Sunday the 27th of September is on bfbsesports.com. So if you're in the UK and you know you're free on the 27th of September, you may as well get yourself down there. It is going to be a cracking day. That's right, at the RAF Museum. And like I said, if you want any more information, you can head to bfbsesports.com. Right, coming up next, those theme tunes are inbound. Those number-themed tunes. And they're coming up after DOD.

0: It's DOD, So Much In Love on BFBS. And it's time for theme tunes. So if you're new here, I've been asking you to send in your number-themed songs today. And I'll tell you something, you've absolutely smashed it out of the park. Now, the difficult thing is now having to pick the songs, because you've picked a right mix of tunes. Songs that I didn't even know existed that had numbers in them, which I do quite like. So, we're kickstarting today's theme tunes with a song that's been sent in by Sandra. We've also had it requested in by Jacob and Katie and Karsten. It's a song that's going to take us back a few years to 1999. It's Mambo Number 5.
1: Ladies and gentlemen, this is Mambo Number 5.

It's Lou Bega. Mambo number 5, kickstarting today's theme tunes. Big thanks to everyone that's been sending in those number-themed tunes today. Now, some honourable mentions that should be worth, you know, noting that they just missed the cutoff. We've got Baby Don't Forget My Number by Milli Vanilli. We've had 9 to 5, Dolly Parton, 10,000 Hours, Justin Bieber, 99 Red Balloons, 7 Years, Lucas Graham. All good, all great answers, but unfortunately, I can't play them all. And one song that was victorious is going to take us back to 1985, even though we're also going to 1999. Very confusing. Taking us up to the news, it's Prince!

0: The leader of Portsmouth City Council has accused the Home Office of showing poor judgment by allowing 140 migrants to be brought ashore yesterday. Police carrying riot gear were deployed to deal with hundreds of protesters who took to the streets to oppose their arrival. The BBC's Duncan Kennedy is in Portsmouth.
1: The only visible sign of last night's demonstration are the smashed windscreens of a police car and a Home Office vehicle. A number of people on a nearby housing estate told us they supported the protesters and wanted the government to do more to stop the small boat crossings. But another man, himself a migrant, said he was frightened by what happened last night. Donna Jones, the Hampshire Police and Crime Commissioner, said people had a right to protest and said this was a wake-up call to the government.
0: After three rounds of talks with President Trump's envoys, President Zelensky has said the most important thing is to continue working together to keep diplomacy going. Without citing tangible results, he said the discussions about Ukraine centred on the country's air defence needs. The Israeli Defence Minister Israel Katz has threatened all-out war against the Palestinian Authority if it were to prepare an attack against Israel, similar to the one by Hamas in October 2023. Mr. Katz made the comment shortly after a Palestinian man stabbed and wounded an Israeli soldier in the occupied West Bank. The car manufacturer Jaguar Land Rover says it'll cut around 4,000 jobs in the next 2 years, most of them affecting UK head office. It says it needs to save £1.7 billion. The former Aston Martin and Nissan executive Andy Palmer says JLR faces a number of issues.
2: You've seen a very, very strong move towards electric vehicles in China, and you've also seen the rise of the Chinese homegrown brands. Then you move to another important market, the US, which of course has been hit by tariffs. Then on a domestic front, of course, JLR were hit with the cyber issues.
0: In his first major speech as Chancellor, John Healey has acknowledged government borrowing costs are at historic highs, but said the UK was turning a corner. Mr. Healey promised to focus on growth by generating more investment, innovation and jobs. But Helen Miller from the Institute for Fiscal Studies says the outcome of the Chancellor's plans will depend on next month's budget.
3: Yes, it's good that he's committing to fiscal credibility. I think we should all be pleased about that because it will matter for all of us. If he can get borrowing costs down by being credible, that would help drive up growth. But we shouldn't underestimate quite how hard it is going to be for the Chancellor and the Prime Minister to deliver that when they've got quite a long list of things they want to spend more money on.
0: The German AfD party says it's close to forming a government in Saxony-Anhalt. That would make it the first far-right party to run a state in Germany since the Second World War. Preliminary results show it won almost 44% of the vote, but fell short of an overall majority. A sight loss charity is making tactile pregnancy scans for expectant parents. The initiative by Guide Dogs will give those who can't see the chance to trace 3D contours of their baby. That's the latest. I'm Andrew Peach.

beat. It's Ollie Murs, it's Heart Skips a Beat. How you doing? Lauren Mitchell here with you on your Monday across the forces world. I hope that you're well. Did you have a nice weekend? I had a busy weekend. Like Team BFBS Germany, we went to Shapefest in Belgium. And oh my goodness me, what a weekend. I feel like I barely stopped. Well, I haven't really stopped. And then yesterday, big drive back over to Germany. And it's like, and now I'm back behind the microphone. It feels like I've not had a moment to myself. Got some annual leave towards the end of the week there. That'll be worth it. Coming up in the next 20 minutes, I've got music on the way from the Caesars, some Sabrina Carpenter as well for you. And I've got a stat attack on the way for you. That's where I give you a statistic and you fill in the blank. It's a little bit of fun for your Monday. Gets the cogs in your brain turning. And we're going to be talking The Predictor. Oh, yes, we are. More on that after this new song from Jungle. Kind of obsessed with it at the minute. It's Someday, Somewhere.

It's Jungle Someday Somewhere on BFBS. Now, I want to talk to you about the predictor. Now, you may remember last year we had a game called Star Players across BFBS. Well, we've mixed it up this year. We're doing something a little bit different. And we want you to predict how many goals are going to be scored in total across two matches. That's in total. That's including extra time and things like that as well. So, we want to know how many goals you think are going to be scored in the Liverpool versus Fulham match this weekend and the Ross County versus Hibs. So, you can email goals@bfbs.com with your predictions, or better still, send a voice note through the BFBS radio app and keep up to date with all the scores. And you can catch Saturday Sport with Mark McKenzie from 2 o'clock UK time on Saturday, of course. Saturday Sport, duh. How many goals do you think are going to be scored in total in these two matches? Fulham versus Liverpool, Ross County versus Hibs. How many goals do you think are going to be scored? Can you beat the predictor? Oh.

It's Sabrina Carpenter with Taste on BFBS, the Forces Station. How you doing? Lauren Mitchell here with you on your Monday. And it's time for a stat attack. Now, if you're new here, it's very, very simple, actually. It's where I give you a statistic and you fill in the blank, okay? And if you want to give it a bash, you can do messages at bfbs.com. And today, we're talking about an attractive skill. 26% of people say this is the most attractive skill a potential partner can have. 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Messages at bfbs.com if you want to give it a bash. 26% of people say this is the most attractive skill a potential partner can have. 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I'm going to let you think about it while we have the Caesars. Jerk it out.

It's the Caesars, Jerk It Out on BFBS, the Forster Station. Coming up, I've got music on the way from Charlie XCX. 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After Dochi, it's Anxiety.

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It's Charlie XCX with Camera on BFBS, The Forces Station. Lauren Mitchell here with you across the Forces world for your Monday. And today we're doing a stat attack. That's where I give you a statistic and you fill in the blank. It's a little bit fun for your Monday. It gets the cogs in your brain turning. Sometimes we need it on a Monday. And today we're talking about skills in a potential partner, right? 26% of people say this is the most attractive skill a potential partner can have. What is it? Messages at bfbs.com if you want to get involved. That's messages at bfbs.com. 26% of people say this is the most attractive skill a potential partner can have. Messages at bfbs.com to get those guesses in. The answer's on the way very soon after Blur. There's No Other Way.

0: 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And I'll tell you something, if you like your indie music, your rock music, your alternative tunes, then you need to check out BFBS Edge, our sister station, where the guitar is the star. 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Now, military life can put unique pressures on relationships. Christine Patterson Deacon is a former RAF Provost officer with over 16 years of experience of service. Drawing on her personal and professional experience, she now works as a breakup and divorce coach, supporting others through major life transitions. Christine spoke to Gemma Lee James from BFBS Bryce Norton about why this conversation is so important for the military community.
1: I think what we sometimes forget is the impact that divorce or a breakup can have, and it's a ripple effect. It doesn't just affect the individuals, it affects the family, it affects the friends, but it also affects work. And I think within a service environment where everything tends to be extremely fast and furious and stress, so actually being able to recognize the issues that somebody is struggling with during a divorce can only be a good thing.
2: Military life, it can mean deployments, shift patterns, long periods apart and constantly moving around. I mean, what does that actually do to a relationship behind the scenes?
1: There is no doubt that working within the military exerts all sorts of quite unique pressures on a relationship. Those come from those feelings of isolation, especially if an individual is not used to the military. Therefore, their ability or their need for resilience and to be able to carry the burden of responsibility when that individual is away, it can put a lot of strain on a relationship. So it's so important that that relationship remains resilient. Feelings of isolation, you mentioned that yourself. Yes, absolutely. You know, especially when support networks may have been left behind because you've moved with your partner. You've got to consider parenting and childcare issues that come with those changes that take place, as well as feeling sometimes as if you are under a spotlight if you are living on a married patch or somewhere where you're surrounded by the people that you're working with. It can feel a little claustrophobic at times.
2: And I imagine as well, it's not always the time apart that's difficult. Sometimes when it's getting back together again.
1: You know, I can speak very definitely from experience with this. Basically, you know, it can be that, you know, people are deployed overseas and when they come home, that expectation, that amazing reunion, everything's going to be perfect, everything's going to be wonderful. And we all know that in life, it doesn't always work that way because there are pressures. But also, you know, people coming back from a deployment, they're tired, they've been stressed. People who have been supporting the family unit back at home are also tired and stressed. So, you know, we do tend to put a lot of pressure on ourselves, and that can sometimes mean that those expectations are not met.
2: I mean, I kind of know how that feels. I mean, my partner's away at the moment. He's not in the military, but I'm kind of getting used to that time on my own. I'm a very routine person. I get the TV remote all to myself. The house is a little bit cleaner. It's those little things, you know.
1: Yeah, definitely. I think you hit the nail on the head when you said routine as well, because part of that resilience is finding your routine. And then, of course, when that individual comes home, that routine has to change. So there has to be an enormous amount of adaptability in that relationship.
2: And you've got some up and coming webinars where you're going to be joined by an ex-barrister and veteran for these events. I mean, what does bringing those different experiences together give people that are coming along?
1: Paul is ex-military. He has also, he's become a great advocate for domestic abuse, having experienced that himself within his own relationship. And Louise is amazing. She has spent a lifetime in the family law arena. Also, I should add that all three of us have been through divorce. And so having this workshop with the three of us to provide that guidance, that support, those insights, I mean, it's something we really wanted to do, and we wanted to ensure that it was open to everybody, hence the reason why we said we just want to do this completely free.
2: And if someone's listening right now and thinking, we're struggling a bit, but we're nowhere near needing help, is that the actual best time to start talking about your relationship?
1: I don't think there's a right or a wrong time. If you feel that you're struggling, even if the word divorce or breakup hasn't come into the scenario as yet, it doesn't matter. Yes, come along and have a listen to some of the topics that we're going to cover, because there is something that can be learnt at any stage of a relationship. And I guess you're absolutely right. You know, that the earlier you come, maybe the better it is. Mm.
0: if you'd like to join Christine's free Stronger Relationships, Stronger Service Life webinar. It's happening this Wednesday, the 9th of September at 7 p.m. UK time. And for more information and to book your place, you can visit ChristinePattersonDeacon.com. I think it's very important to talk about these things. Breakups can be really, really hard. And sometimes knowing that you can have some support during that time is always helpful. Here's Zara Larsson and Pink Pantheress.

0: It's Zara Larsson and Pink Pantherus. It's Midnight Sun on BFBS, the Forces Station. Lauren here with you on your Monday. Let's wrap up today's start attack then, shall we? 26% of people say that this is the most attractive skill a potential partner can have. Now, we've had a few good comments sent in. We've had a lot of good driving. We've had a lot of good hoovering was one. I quite liked that. We've had a few correct answers as well, with it being cooking. 26% of people say that cooking is the most attractive skill a potential partner can have. And do you know what? I'm happy to say that I'm in the 26% today. There is nothing better than knowing a potential partner can cook. Oh, beautiful. Always helpful. Because I can cook and sometimes I just want a night off.
1: We're gonna ride, ride, ride, ride, ride till we fall. They say we got no future at all.

0: It's Jonas Blue with Rise on BFBS, the Forces Station. Coming up, we're going to be heading onto the news desk. This is where we shine a spotlight on some of the weird and wonderful news stories from around the world that just somehow missed out on a breaking news headline. Plus, I've got tunes still to come from Lewis Capaldi and Black Eyed Peas. 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

0: It's Lewis Capaldi. It's Survive on BFBS. 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
0: It's time for Under the News Desk. Some very, very serious news. Essentially, this is where we shine a spotlight on some of the weird and wonderful news stories from around the world that just somehow missed out on a breaking news headline. Our first story of the day. British police tried to track down the theft of 70,000 pints worth of Guinness Stout. I mean, that's an impressive heist, if you ask me. Our second story today, even snakes have to audition for the opera at the Met. Princess the Boa Constrictor has gotten the part. Congratulations, Princess. I'm sure it's everything you wanted and more. And our third and final story of the day, a man has managed to deadlift the weight of Christ the Redeemer in an epic 24-hour fitness challenge. Oof, you're going to be sore after that, aren't you? I hope you enjoyed that giggle. Got a right throwback now. I remember when this song was released and how obsessed with the music video I was. It's Black Eyed Peas, I got a feeling.

It's Black Eyed Peas, I Got a Feeling, on BFBS, the Forces Station. Now, I just want to take a moment to talk to you about today's episode of Daily Dips. 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And I kind of do have to shine a spotlight because it's been Shapefest this weekend, and Shape is the Supreme Headquarters Allied Powers Europe, and essentially, it's like All of the NATO nations decided to put on a family's day together, and it was incredible. And I'm so grateful for the opportunity to have been able to go over there. And myself and Curtis Tyler talked all about it on the Daily Dips podcast today. We talk Finnish rock bands, we talked Dutch clog making, we talk furry friends and a classic British garden party. 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All the goodness. 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It is a good one, if I do say so myself. On a train.

beautiful song, and it's still all over my social media. It's Stella Lefty. It's Boston on BFBS, the Falsa station. Well, it is my time to get out of here, but don't go anywhere, because George Ryland is on the way for you next. I've been Lauren Mitchell, and I hope wherever you are across the Falsa's world, you have a wonderful rest of your day. Celeste is going to take us up to the news with Stop This Flame. See you in a bit.

0: Hampshire Police says a small number of officers were injured during anti-migrant protests in Portsmouth. Around 140 people were brought ashore, but the authorities say the city was ill-prepared and not consulted. Donna Jones is Hampshire's Tory Police and Crime Commissioner.
1: I'm really, really concerned that the government has effectively lost control of the much wider hundreds of miles of coastline of Britain now. We've had one crossing, we should be preparing for more, and the protests that have come off the back of it are also a very worrying escalation.
0: The Home Office says it's doing the hard and necessary work to stop small boat crossings. The German Chancellor Friedrich Merz says his country faces a tectonic shift in party politics after the decisive victory of the far-right AfD in yesterday's election in the eastern state of Saxony-Anhalt. The party fell just short of an outright majority and says it wants to build a coalition. It will be the first time a far-right party has controlled a German state since the Second World War. Mr. Merz says the country's institutions are resilient.
2: This message is also directed at our friends in Europe and throughout the world. We know that Germany bears a special responsibility due to its history. We will always uphold our political order and our firm anchoring in Europe.
0: John Healey has used his first speech as Chancellor to insist Britain is turning a corner ahead of the budget next month. He refused to rule out tax rises, saying responding to questions about that would only fuel speculation. The King has written to a number of government and military organisations clarifying the status of the Duke and Duchess of Sussex. Now they've moved back to the UK. The letter is a reminder the couple have no official role and says their security is the responsibility of the police. Four people have been arrested on suspicion of murder after a three-month-old baby girl was found dead while camping with her family in Staffordshire. The emergency services were called to reports of a child in cardiac arrest in Woodland in Great Whirley on Saturday. The EU has unveiled an investment programme for Greenland worth $200 million. It comes amid comments by President Trump that the island should belong to the US. Speaking on a visit to the Danish territory, Denmark's Prime Minister Mette Frederiksen said Europe must strengthen regional security.
3: All of us is aware that the focus on the Arctic increases and Europe will of course not be a bystander. And therefore we need to continue to strengthen our common security, as we do in Greenland, where 10 allies of the coming days will participate in the exercise Arctic Shield, on land, at sea and in the air.
0: Russia and North Korea have formally opened the first road bridge across their shared border. Ukrainian activists say it could be used as a discreet military logistics corridor. And France is expected to produce one of its lowest amount of wine in decades after this summer's soaring temperatures and severe drought damage vines and reduce yields. That's the latest. I'm Andrew Peach.
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0: Anti-migrant protesters condemned.
1: What we saw in Portsmouth obviously crosses a line. It was thuggish and intimidating.
0: No breakthrough for a US peace envoy in Ukraine.
2: We are counting on the support of our European partners if the war continues in winter.
0: And a new game to help the military deal with disinformation.
3: Our first move is going to be Defender flees after warning shots. So the Russian MOD claims that HMS Defender fled after an interception.
0: There were clashes between anti-migrant protesters and police in Portsmouth last night. Police said they're investigating assaults on officers and damage to vehicles. There was a standoff between demonstrators and riot police after 140 migrants were brought ashore. Protesters blocked roads for several hours, with Hampshire police putting a dispersal order in place. These local people expressed their concerns.
4: When you hear it somewhere in Dover and it's like, well, that's somewhere else, it's kind of an issue, but it's not really my problem. But when it happens on your own doorstep, it kind of makes it very real.
0: The Cabinet Minister Emma Reynolds condemned the demonstrations.
1: As a politician, I believe in the right to peaceful protest, but what we saw in Portsmouth obviously crosses a line. It was thuggish and intimidating behaviour.
0: Donna Jones is Hampshire's Police and Crime Commissioner.
5: There were hundreds of people there yesterday who were acting lawfully, who were there demonstrating their right to peaceful protest. And I think this is a real wake-up call to the government, yet again, that the British people are fed up with the lack of control of our borders.
0: The Conservative Shadow Home Secretary Chris Philps says the government's approach to immigration should be modified.
6: Nothing excuses either violent or disruptive protest, but people are genuinely angry at the government's failure to stop these boats. We're now seeing mega dinghies with 100 or 200 illegal immigrants entering our country, the French doing nothing whatsoever to stop it. Our government is failing, people are angry, and a radically different approach is needed.
7: Forces News. This is BFBS.
0: The German AfD party says it's very close to forming a government in Saxony-Anhalt. That would make it the first far-right party to run a state in Germany since the Second World War. Early results show it won 44% of the vote, falling short of an overall majority. Germany's Chancellor Friedrich Merz, the leader of the Christian Democratic Union, is concerned what it might mean for upcoming elections.
8: In 2 weeks' time, there are going to be two more regional elections in Mecklenburg-Western Pomerania and in Berlin. And in 2 weeks' time, we will have to analyse election results, which might well have increasing significance.
0: The US President Donald Trump posted a screenshot of the state's projected results on his Truth Social platform. The Russian presidential envoy Kirill Dmitriev said it was a historic win for the pragmatic AfD. Here's what voters had to say.
9: I think we should have learned more from history, and this is the result we have now. We have to deal with it, but we'll see in the future what comes of it.
10: Great. Now all that's left is for them to win an absolute majority, that I can walk the streets alone at night as a woman without being afraid. That's very important. I can't do that now. This isn't working. And if they come to power, great.
0: Annette Dittert is a former German correspondent in London. She says this is bad news for Europe.
11: They are against the EU. They want to form coalitions with other far-right parties, although so far, especially Le Pen in France, has stayed away from her because she found the AfD too toxic. This will be very interesting whether this will now shift the debate even further to the right. So I think this will have repercussions all over Europe as well.
7: This is Forces News.
0: The Ukrainian President Volodymyr Zelensky says he expects the war with Russia to continue into the winter despite peace talks with Donald Trump's top envoys in Kyiv. The discussions finish without an announcement of a major breakthrough after Steve Witkoff and Jared Kushner travel to Ukraine for the first time since Russia's invasion. Nigel Adderley reports.
12: Following a weekend of diplomacy, Russia's attacks on Kyiv have resumed. The city is now facing more daily air raid alerts than at any stage during the conflict. But the drones currently bombarding Ukraine are new, jet-powered, faster, and harder to intercept. Yuri Inhat is from the Ukrainian Air Force.
13: Ukraine's key task now is to create an alternative interceptor, cheap weapons that can provide us with protection.
12: And following his discussions with Donald Trump's envoys, President Zelensky underlined the need for outside help.
14: We very much hope that we will be able to reach agreements with our American partners, and we are counting on the support
2: of our European partners if the war continues in winter. And this is how it appears at the moment.
12: Until Ukraine can close that technology gap, the people in Kyiv are constantly running for cover.
15: Sometimes it's hard for me. Most of the day I need to go to safety places, like metro or somewhere underground, because Russian attacks every day and sometimes all day.
2: I am not scared after 4 years of invasion. I'm used to the alarms, but it destroys the quality of our education. We cannot study normally.
12: Ukraine are only bringing down around 60% of Russia's new drones. And there are fears it could be a difficult winter ahead if the country's energy infrastructure comes under attack once again.
7: This is Forces News.
0: The Chancellor, John Healey, has acknowledged government borrowing costs are at historic highs, but said the UK is turning a corner. In his first major speech in the job, Mr. Healey promised to focus on growth by generating more investment, innovation and jobs. Jaguar Land Rover has confirmed it'll cut 4,000 roles worldwide over the next 2 years. The carmaker employs about 30,000 people in the UK, mainly in the Midlands and in Merseyside. The King has written to a number of government and military organisations clarifying the status of the Duke and Duchess of Sussex now they've moved back to the UK. The letter is a reminder the couple have no official role and says their security is the responsibility of the police. Russia and North Korea have formally opened the first road bridge across their shared border. Ukrainian activists are warning it could be used as a discreet military logistics corridor between the two countries.
7: This is Forces News.
0: Back in 2021, Russia released cockpit footage they said proved a British Type 45 destroyer fled Crimean waters under fire. The bad news for the Kremlin propaganda machine is the actual sequence of events was witnessed by a BBC journalist on board. 4 years on, the Defence Science and Technology Laboratory has produced a game based on the events to enhance thinking about dealing with disinformation. Rosie Layden reports.
16: This Russian Coast Guard vessel has come up right close to this British warship and is trying now to force it to change course.
17: BBC journalist Jonathan Beale broadcasting on board HMS Defender in 2021. And now, BFBS Forces News has been invited to watch the game inspired by these events being played.
3: Our first move is going to be Defender flees after warning shots. So the Russian MOD claims that HMS Defender fled after an interception.
17: Two teams representing the UK government and the Kremlin face off over a brightly coloured board with handfuls of dice and cards. Lieutenant Commander Brian Bennett, who works for the Joint Forces Activity Group, or JIAG, is one of the players.
18: As we got into it, as we started reading through the little snippets on each card, we started really sort of living and breathing the activities and really taking up a strong counterpoint against people on the other side of the table.
17: Russia has long been thought of as an expert in propaganda and fake news. I asked Lieutenant Colonel Faye Johnson, JIAG's commanding officer, whether the UK is at a disadvantage in this difficult domain.
19: Our morality is our strength under international law. We can use those tools to show our credibility and our authenticity and to be able to drive home our narrative.
20: Do you think we are winning the war for the narrative?
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17: 1,500 people have already played the war game, and DSTL now plans to roll it out across the UK and share it with 16 other allied nations. Rosie Layden, BFBS Forces News, Shrivenham.
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0: England cricketer Jofra Archer says he can't wait to be coached by a legend of the game when Kevin Peterson joins the team. The former batsman will work with the white ball sides ahead of next year's 50-over World Cup. Archer's currently with the Test team, hoping to complete a 3-0 clean sweep against Pakistan this week.
21: They always go to 5 days here, so I've got to look up for that. We had 2 3-day tests, 2 2-days in December as well. So, I'm enjoying the shorter test cricket. But if it goes to 5 days, it goes to 5 days. Hopefully we still win.
0: Belgium's Football Association says questions are unanswered over why USA striker Valerien Balogun was allowed to play against them in the World Cup. He had a one-game ban suspended by FIFA after Donald Trump lobbied the governing body. The Belgian FA are asking for the issue to be discussed at the FIFA Council. They're also saying they won't support Gianni Infantino's bid for another term as FIFA president.
7: Forces News headlines.
0: The government has condemned the behaviour of protesters in Portsmouth after a boat carrying 140 migrants arrived in the city. Germany's AfD party scored the biggest election win for the far right in Germany since the Second World War. And still no agreement on how to end Russia's war with Ukraine, despite weekend talks in Kyiv. And that's the latest. I'm Andrew Peach.

0: feel like they could have done without this little bit at the end.
1: I like the rest of it very much. The feeling, fill my little world on BFBS, the Forces Station. I'm George Ireland. Hope you're doing well. Wherever you are around the Forces world, we have a triple double-decker rollover on the way. We need to get some work done. It's Monday. Let's work. Brace yourself for that. It's on the way. I've also got fresh new music to come in half an hour from the man who supported Pitbull at BST this summer, showing off his six packs. Impressive stuff. Plus, I've got Ed Sheeran on the way and Olivia Rodrigo. And breaking news. Gary Oldman reckons they have chosen the new James Bond. Will it be his slow horses co-star, Jack? I wouldn't mind it. I don't hate that. At all.

0: Olivia Rodrigo, Drop Dead. Got music on the way from Harry Styles, Ed Sheeran next.
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1: Double Decker.
0: Let's go indeed. We have work to do because this is the third day of me playing this Double Decker. And we are halfway there. Now, this was thanks to Jill and Kev in Cyprus that we know half. Yamas! What's all you can eat, Kev, had today? Love a list, please. So we know half of it is Nightcrawler's Push the Feeling On. What is the other half? Because there are two songs in here. I know sometimes that's in doubt, but I can swear to you, there's always two songs. Always. Any ideas? It is short. It's spitefully short, and I'll own that, obviously, because I made it. Not much else I can do with it, really. I did it on purpose. What is the other half of that? What is in there alongside Nightcrawler's Push the Feeling On? If you'd like to send me a voice note, I would love that. You can do it via the BFBS app, or you can write messages at bfbs.com. And all I can really say at this point is best of luck.

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3: 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The Forces.

American Girls from Harry Styles on BFBS, the Forces Station. I have music on the way from Charlie Puth, got Clooney with Prosper and Tristan Henry, and Arrested Development. And Arrested Development next. That's the only bit of that you heard. So we can move on. That's good. Jill has been on the email regarding the double-decker and also the question I asked about how much all-you-can-eat Kev has eaten today. So we're going to start with that because it's the important stuff. Right, Kev has done a 30-kilometre cycle this afternoon. Nice. I used to like cycling in Cyprus. Can't do it in the UK because I can't cycle on roads because I can't turn. My brain, it won't allow that. I have to stop and then cross the road. But no one wants to see that. It's miserable to look at, so I don't cycle here. So, Kev, you've done that for us both. So tonight he gets lasagna with veggies and salad. Excellent stuff, doubling up on nutrients. Happy to hear it. And dessert, it's quite a lot. Lotus biscotti, amaretto, chocolate wafers, nectarine, caramel sauce and ice cream. So, yes, I will be coming to Trudos for some of that. Thank you very much. Just going to check out the flights. So, back to the double-decker. Half of it, we know, Nightcrawler's pushed the feeling on. Jill's wondering if the other half is MC Hammer. Can't touch this. It's not. Let me give you a clue again, because you know what I get like on day three? Get a bit. It's got to go. That song had a video with it, which launched 1,000 memes, because said artists... wasn't it his finest in it? Does that help you at all? If not, I'll play it once more, which probably won't help you either. All right, going to look at flights to Trudos for this dinner because it sounds amazing. Well, Arrested Development is on. This is People Every Day, a classic for you on BFBS. Messages at bfbs.com about double-decker as well.

0: Not heard that in a minute. People every day, Arrested Development. This is BFBS, the full sustain. Right, we're going to go from the chilled vibes of that. Back to the double decker. This has got to go soon. I can probably just about deal with one more day, but that's all I'll have in me. You can do this. My double decker crew always do. Half of it, Nightcrawlers, Push the Feeling On. The other half is what? There are lots of memes that came from the video of this because it was, quite frankly, an absolute embarrassment. I'm just looking up the year because I always get the year of songs. All right, 2016. Can't do any more for you than that today. What do you think? Any ideas? Messages at bfbs.com. This is Good Girl. It's Clooney, Prosper and Tristan Henry.
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1: 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From Clooney, Prosper and Tristan Henry on BFBS, the Forces Station. I have fresh new music on the way from Tiny Temper. I've also got Silver Bumper after Charlie Puth's Attention.

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0: on tonight from Silver Bumper on BFBS, the Forces Station. Right, got my radio other half here with me, George Wedlake.
1: George Ryland, hello.
0: Oh,
1: happy Monday to you.
0: Mini George Squared, because I have a confession to make.
1: Oh, no.
0: And I want to see what you think of this.
1: Okay.
0: Now, I've had Joe on before talking about all the Christmas stuff that's out. I've seen kids in Christmas jumpers, advent calendar. It's too early, right?
1: Yes.
0: It's too early. Where are my Halloween kids? Hold the line! But they're not this year. But then yesterday, and I'd had quite a big weekend.
1: Oh, no.
0: And I...
1: What have you done?
0: There was a Maltese's reindeer in a petrol station, and I brought it and I ate it and I thoroughly enjoyed it. I'm part of the problem.
1: Do you know what? I'm going to let you off there. They're phenomenal.
0: Right?
1: They taste incredible, right?
0: Yes.
1: So take the Christmas element out of it. Don't even look at the wrapper. Don't even just ignore all the Christmas parts
0: yeah.
1: and enjoy the snack, mate. That's what I say.
0: But they are incredible, right?
1: They are so good.
0: I mean,
1: if you see that
0: yeah.
1: and you walk away from it without buying one, then there's something wrong with you.
0: Yeah, because I'd gone home and I would have cried.
1: Yeah.
0: I would have just sat and cried, but instead... I had my lovely reindeer, thoroughly enjoyed it. If it had been an Easter bunny one, I would have been fine with it.
1: Yeah, do you know what? Absolutely fine.
0: I'm
1: completely with you on that. And over the weekend as well, confession on my kids' behalf, they watched Arthur Christmas.
0: Okay, get out.
1: Yeah, I know. I got in and was like, whoa, what's all this? What are you watching? And do you know what? They ended up talking me round. I didn't watch it, but I let them watch it. And, yeah, now...
0: You enjoyed it.
1: A chocolate reindeer... Don't accuse me of that. A chocolate reindeer is nothing compared to a two-hour Christmas movie in September. So you are off the hook as far as I'm concerned.
0: And you're massively on it, so I'm really...

0: Bring Me Joy from Rudimental and Karen Harding. Oh, I've got a lovely tune on the way before we get the latest news from They Might Be Giants. But let's have something new.
1: Got the brand new
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0: We are back to normal this week with four fresh new music tracks. And I'm excited that I've got this one to play you first because I love him. I've always loved him. He was looking and sounding incredible supporting Pitbull this summer at BST. He did not wear a top for the entire summer. And quite frankly, if you got yourself a six pack, that's how it should be. It is Tiny Temper. He has teamed up with Trop Killers and Afrojack. This is To The Floor. I'll tell you how you can vote afterwards.

Oh, yes. I love that. To the Floor, Tiny Tempo with Trop Killers and Afrojack. That is one of this week's four fresh new music tracks. We also have Miley. It's not Cyrus anymore. It's just Miley. Jake Bugg and Beyonce featuring Pharrell Williams. It is a very strong week. So have a listen to all of them. Make your decision and please do place your votes. Really easy to do it. bfbs.com/music. Track of the week will be announced as usual on Friday. Lacey's News is on the way after They Might Be Giants.

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2: Police in Portsmouth say a number of officers were injured in last night's protests, sparked by about 120 migrants being brought ashore. Demonstrators attempted to stop buses from taking the migrants who'd crossed the channel to a processing centre in Kent. Policing Minister Sarah Jones says there can be no excuse for threatening behaviour or serious disruption.
3: Again, no arrests were made on the night. However, investigations are ongoing, and where criminality is identified, those responsible should expect to face the consequences.
2: Les Pearce from Portsmouth was one of the protesters.
4: We're not accepting it, especially in this town. I don't care where it is, I'll go to all the meetings, I'll go to all the protests. Anywhere I can go, really. As long as it's, you know, it's non-violent, I don't want any violence. I'm against violence. I just want to protest because the government are doing nothing.
2: Home Office figures show that in total more than 600 migrants on 8 boats were brought ashore in Portsmouth and Dover yesterday. The German Chancellor's warning the far right's regional victory in the state of Saxony-Anhalt will have an international impact. Friedrich Merz says he's deeply shocked by the AfD's result, which he claims will change the whole of Germany, but says the country's institutions are resilient.
5: This message is also directed at our friends in Europe and throughout the world. We know that Germany bears a special responsibility due to its history. We will always uphold our political order and our firm anchoring in Europe.
2: Russia and North Korea have formally opened the first road bridge across their shared border. The kilometre-long structure sits astride the Tumen River. Ukrainian activists fear it may be used as a discreet military logistics corridor. The King has reminded government departments and the military that the Duke and Duchess of Sussex remain private citizens following their return to the UK last month. Prince Harry and Meghan stepped down as working royals in 2020 before moving to the US. The BBC's royal correspondent Daniela Ralph says a letter has been sent on behalf of the King clarifying their positions.
6: It would be fair to say there is perhaps something a little pointed in this clarification, this affirmation of Harry and Meghan's status. I think clearly, as we head into the next few months, where we are going to see members of the royal family doing more and more public duties after their summer break, we're also going to be seeing Prince Harry doing his own diary of charitable events, and some of which the Duchess of Sussex, Meghan, is likely to join him. I think from the palace perspective, they felt a need just to reassert the status of Harry and Meghan.
2: And Kevin Peterson's rejoining England's ranks. The former batter's accepted a white ball coaching role in preparation for next year's Cricket World Cup. And that's the latest. I'm Verity Gear.
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I do love that. Panic at the Disco, High Hopes on BFBS, the Forces Station. Good morning if you are listening in Canada. Afternoon if you're in the Falklands. Evening if you're in Cyprus. Hope you enjoyed Party in the Park and Epi if you went over the weekend. Germany, maybe you made it to Shapefest. Gibraltar, you've got National Day coming up on Thursday. Exciting. Get your red and white ready. I'm going to be speaking to our Ginny Carlin about that. Evening as well if you're in the UK. Feels like last days of summer, doesn't it? It's that time of year now. You wake up in the morning, oh, I don't want to get up because it's cosy. The cosy makes it so much harder to get out of bed in the morning. Anyway, I'm going to stop moaning now. Too much panic, not enough disco. I want to tell you about this because I came across it yesterday on the socials and it's a lot to unpack and I don't really know what to do with it. I've never heard of this before. If you fancy going, you will need to be in the UK because it's in an East London park. They're not saying where yet. You have to join a WhatsApp group to be updated. But it's on the 12th of September, 4 p.m. UK time. A goose honking competition. You don't honk a goose, you're doing the honking yourself. Like a goose. And I keep thinking about it. I don't know what to do with it. I've done a few goose impressions. I'm not going to do it here because it has been very unsuccessful so far. I mean, I suppose it would only be more terrifying if there were actual geese there, because we all know about geese, right? They'll have your arm off, they're spiteful. But why? Why is this happening? And who can honk like a goose? Can you?

Well, George Wedlake has just pointed out to me this is a Christmas song now. John Lewis last year. It's everywhere. I give up. I've had a Maltesers reindeer. I'm part of the problem. There's nothing I can do about it. Just get Mariah out of the ice and we'll see what happens. That's where love lives on BFBS, the Forces station. I've got a takeover track from our sister station Beats for you after George Ezra Dance All Over Me on BFBS.

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0: This is our sister station that has you covered for dance, pop and R&B. 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

0: If we ever meet again, Timbaland featuring Katy Perry on BFBS, the Forces Station. The Royal Irish Regimental Veterans Day is a highly anticipated annual event in the regiment's calendar. Held in Clonover Barracks in Belfast, Cherry Katy went along and asked the commanding officer of 2 Royal Irish, Lieutenant Colonel Wayne Nichols, why this day is so special.
1: It's a very important day because it brings together that golden thread of our veterans, our serving personnel and our cadets. But the focus primarily is on our veterans, and it's a day to be able to showcase their service, and for the veterans themselves, you know, throughout all our antecedent regiments to come together on a day and parade, and when we look at today in particular, one of the new standards from the Royal Irish Regiment Association will be on parade, and having been dedicated in Ballymena just 2 weeks ago at St Patrick's Church in Ballymena. So, when you look at what the veterans have done, and we all will become veterans, one day, and they acknowledge, their service to support, and we are, as serving personnel, we're here to support veterans today. It's important that the focus is on them, and I think it'll be a really, really enjoyable day.
2: Just as you were saying that, I was thinking it's lovely for the cadets, if they are thinking along the lines of a career, to know that it's right through life that you are part of this regiment, you are part of the family.
1: Yes, exactly, and we always showcase that this is a family regiment, and today we'll demonstrate that to everyone who participates and those who can't join us today as well. And for the cadets on parade, hopefully they will see if they can serve, whether it's regular or reserve, that they will be acknowledged and recognised right throughout their career and looked after.
2: And you mentioned the new standard. I mean, getting a new standard is a really big deal.
1: It's a huge deal, and this is a new association that was formed in Ballymena and North Antrim only over the last sort of year or two, and they've done a lot of fundraising for that to be able to purchase their new standard, and to have it dedicated in St Patrick's Church a couple of weeks ago, which I attended, and it was a really good event on a Sunday morning, and then they paraded through Ballymena itself, but then to be able to bring it here and show the other associations there's growth there within the veteran community, and because there's, when you look at a veteran, typically people will see maybe someone who's in their 60s, 70s, 80s, but actually you could be a veteran in your 20s, and it's really, really important that we have places that people can go no matter what age you are, and activities for them to do as well, because someone in their twilight years will want to do something different than someone who's a lot younger. So it's that breadth of offering to our veterans that's important, particularly from a regimental point of view.
2: And you've mentioned activities on the lighter side, because of course we have the parade, it's lovely, but there's a lot of socialising that happens before and after the parade.
1: Yes, there is indeed, and it's important that everyone who participates in today can chat and reminisce. There'll be a lot of reminiscing of old stories, but also for the veterans themselves to meet those who are currently serving and those who may serve in later years, to be able to speak to them and tell them their stories as well, because without that, then those stories that don't necessarily get published in a book may get lost. So it's good. It'll be good crack today.
0: That was our Cherry Katy chatting to Commanding Officer of 2 Royal Irish, Lieutenant Colonel Wayne Nichols, about the recent Regimental Veterans Day. Sunny Federa and Becky Hill on the way after Lewis Capaldi. This is Pointless.
3: I bring her coffee in the morning. She brings me inner peace. I'd seek her out to fancy restaurants.

0: you.
1: Pointless from Lewis Capaldi on BFBS, the Forces Station. Music coming up from Zara Larsson. I've also got Alex Warren's Fever Dream. And Josh, I've just read something which... is that a good idea? Was it? I was thinking, like, kids are famous people. Just think for a minute, guys, about when they grow up. So this is the fourth child. Very cute little baby, because they're not all, if we're honest, are they? Rogue Williams and her husband, Spencer Matthews. So congrats to them. That's lovely. Very nice. Big old family. It's a lot of kids. But the name, it's got a link to Disney. I was like, oh, okay, go on then. It's going to be like a princess or something, isn't it? It's Remy, which is a nice name, right? It's a nice name. However, how is that going to feel when you grow up and you ask, oh, what did you name me after? And they're like, oh, cartoon rat. Oh, a rat from a cartoon. Cheers, Mum and Dad. Thanks for that one.

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8 by 4 from Zara Larsson on BFBS, the Forces Station. So, we have our BFBS Big Salute Day coming up a month tomorrow, October the 8th. It's happening. We would love you to get involved with this. It's Operation Summit this year. Walk up a thing. If you don't like hills, don't walk up a hill. Anything. Just a little incline near you. Maybe there's a machine at the gym. Maybe you've got a set of stairs. Maybe you know someone else who has a set of stairs. It can be whatever you want it to be, as long as it will enable you to part loved ones from some of their cash in order that we can raise loads and loads and loads of money for military charities. Just a little sponsored climb, if you could, would be incredible. You can complete it any time over the next month. Just please, get as much money as you can, because every single penny of it goes to really, really worthwhile causes like Stepway, Reese Foundation, Bowra Foundation. These are the ones that the BFBS Big Salute are supporting in 2026. And our people are doing their bit as well. We've got teams around the world doing their own climbs, and we'll be going to hear from all of them across the day in a month's time, month tomorrow. So, you might have heard that our Richard Hatch is doing something pretty big. I'm going to have him on the show tomorrow talking us through it. He's been wearing his walking boots in around work. It's brilliant. Every time I see him, I'm like, are they your boots? I know they are. I just like to make the point every time. Oh, walking boots, walking them in. So we'll find out how he's getting on with them. And do let us know what you're planning. BFBS.com/summit so your local team can tell your story. And we will be ready for a big one 1 month tomorrow. Maroon 5 on the way, Ewan McVicar as well, after Alex Warren's Fever Dream. This is BFBS, the Forces Station.

Ewan McVickers, tell me something good on BFBS, the Forces Station. We got the latest news on the way in 7.5 minutes' time. Another featuring 54 Ultra coming up after Maroon 5, She Will Be Loved.

She Will Be Loved from Maroon 5. That was off the first album, wasn't it? Songs About Jane from back in the day. Lacey's News is on the way with Verity Gear after another featuring 54 Ultras talk to you. I'm George Ryland. I'll be back tomorrow, 4 p.m. UK time. George Wedlake is on the way.

0: A handful of police officers were injured and vehicles damaged during a standoff with masked anti-migration protesters in Portsmouth last night. Attempts were made to stop around 120 people who'd arrived on a small boat being driven away from the city in coaches. Policing Minister Sarah Jones says there can be no excuse for threatening behaviour.
1: Let me therefore make clear to the House and to the country that disorder of any kind will never be tolerated. And those who cross the line from peaceful protest into illegality will face the full force of the law. This government condemns the intimidating and thuggish behaviour shown by some of the protesters this weekend.
0: Donna Jones is Hampshire Police's crime commissioner and thinks the protesters need to be listened to.
2: There were hundreds of people there yesterday who were acting lawfully, who were there demonstrating their right to peaceful protest. And I think this is a real wake-up call to the government, yet again, that the British people are fed up with the lack of control of our borders.
0: Downing Street says Andy Burnham spoken to Donald Trump on the phone, with both leaders agreeing the need to continue working towards a ceasefire in Ukraine. They also discussed the Middle East and both the UK and US economies. We're told the Prime Minister looks forward to speaking to the President again soon. Germany's Chancellor says he's deeply shocked after a far-right party surged to a resounding victory in a regional election. The AfD won around 44% of the vote in Saxony-Anhalt, but fell short of an absolute majority to govern. In translated comments, Friedrich Merz, the leader of the Christian Democratic Union, says the results affected him personally.
3: This is a result that where we cannot go back to business as usual. I'm deeply unsettled also as a person, and this is the hardest defeat that the CDU has had for decades.
0: The King's reconfirmed Prince Harry and Meghan will remain non-working royals following the Sussexes' return to the UK. Their status as private citizens has been clarified in a letter to a number of government organisations. The BBC's Daniela Ralph has been looking at the letter.
4: Although the main points of what they can and can't do are unchanged from when they left the UK back in 2020. This is the King here just reiterating the letter's been sent to government, to military, to Lord Lieutenants who represent the King in the UK, saying Harry and Meghan are back, but they remain private citizens. You don't have to engage them in doing any kind of official duties. They will do their own thing. They are private citizens with private, commercial and charitable interests, and that is their focus.
0: And the in-betweeners are back. Netflix has announced production's begun on a third movie. Actors Simon Bird, James Buckley, Blake Harrison and Joe Thomas will reprise their roles as Will, Jay, Neil and Simon. That's the latest. I'm Verity Gear.

Yeah, very much needed. A tune with that kind of title and feel to it. It's Pharrell and Happy on BFBS The Forces Station. Happy, happy, happy. It's Monday and it's George Wedlake with you. How's it going? Silly question for a Monday? No, we're doing all right, aren't we? Especially after that tune, we're up and running now. And let's face it, the hard part of the week's already done. The bulk of Monday ticked off and completed. The rest of it, it's going to be easy if you can get through that. Thank you to George Ryland on Drive for the past few hours. I'm George Wedlake. The Georges are taking over officially. It's only a matter of time. And I've brought with me some great tunes. Very much needed on a Monday, as we've just touched on. Cat Burns is on the way. We're going to stick on something quite contentious by Daniel Pelter in a moment as well. Teddy Swims lined up for us and ready to go in a bit. We discussed the new World War II thriller film, Pressure. All about the role the Met Office played in deciding when to launch D-Day. More on that in just a moment. But next up, let's carry on with the tune, shall we? I'm not quite warmed up yet. This one might help. It's Josh Baker and Poppy Bascom. It's brand new and it's called My Place.

Nice sentiments indeed. Kat Burns, Live More, Love More on BFBS, the Forces Station. How's it going? It's George with you. Hello, if you're listening in Germany. This Wednesday, you've got the Sennelager Garrison Health and Wellbeing Fair, remember? It's at the Normandy Rooms, Normandy Barracks in Sennelager. It starts at 10 a.m. and runs until 2 p.m. Activities include healthy eating promotions, as well as fitness opportunities, such as spinning bikes, Zumba. Community sports clubs are going to be there. There's a mini putting green as well, so you know it's going to get competitive and quite fun. This year, the event will also feature representatives from local sports clubs and societies popular with service families as well. So get yourself along if you're in or near Sennelager this Wednesday, the 9th of September, from 10 a.m., the Health and Wellbeing Fair. Here's

0: Teddy Swims, The Door on BFBS, The Forces Station. Before that one, Daniel Pelter and Bad Day. A risky move on a Monday, but I think we got away with it. How are we? It's George Wedlake with you. On the way shortly then, a former 1D member. We're also going to play you the brand new collab from Fisher and Florence Armand. And we discuss that new World War II thriller, Pressure, all about D-Day.
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0: Fisher and Florence Armand teaming up on that one. It's new. It's called What a Life, and it's George Wedlake with you on BFES, the Forces Station. Now, the World War II thriller film Pressure is all about the role the Met Office plays in deciding when to launch D-Day. It's all very fascinating. And our Carl Lambert went to the Met Office to find out more about the relationship between the Met and the military. And he spoke to Dr. Catherine Ross, the Library Archive Manager, about the D-Day plans.
1: The plan was to land on the 5th of June, 1944. Which was great in terms of all the other military planning, because that can all be put in advance and put in place and controlled. The one thing you can't control is the weather. Unfortunately, if you're going to get the largest armada in history across the English Channel, you need good weather. And so the forecasting was, in the end, the most important element of that Operation Neptune element, the part where you get across the English Channel and you land on the D-Day beaches. And so the responsibility for that landed on the shoulders of Group Captain James Stagg, who was a Met Office meteorologist and was Eisenhower's chief meteorological officer. So he was responsible for briefing Eisenhower. So he had to get teams from the Met Office itself, the Royal Navy and the US Air Force to agree on the forecast. And then he had to take that forecast to Eisenhower. And if they didn't agree, he had to make the decision on what he was going to take to Eisenhower anyway. And through most of that June, well, through that period in early June, they didn't agree. So he just had to take the risk, make the biggest call.
2: And the film depicts that on D-Day, there was a very short window that it was safe to cross the channel. How accurate is that?
1: That's very accurate, actually. So on the 4th of June, when they were looking at whether the 5th of June would be good enough, they could see a series of low pressure systems out in the Atlantic, which would bring low clouds, strong winds, heavy rain, everything you don't want if you're trying to cross the English Channel. So they knew perfectly well they couldn't invade on the 5th of June. They could see hints that the weather might improve, allowing them to land on the 6th. And in the end, they got just long enough to both land the troops during the course of the 6th and establish the kind of supply chain and backup that's obviously required to keep those troops going during the course of the 7th. But it was a very, very narrow window.
2: And am I right in thinking this was completely unexpected by the Germans? And we had the data that the Germans were collecting, but it didn't happen vice versa. How come that is?
1: So the German forecasters were just as good as the British forecasters. They would have known the conditions that were required. So they knew the only time when moon and tide were right, they knew the days when the British would be looking, or the Allies would be looking to invade. Unfortunately for them, very fortunately for the Allies, the German forecasters did not have access to the same amount of data. So the Allies had cracked the German codes up at Bletchley Park through the Enigma machine. So they could see all of the German weather observations, as well as having all of their own. But for the Germans, they had not cracked the Allied codes. So they didn't have the Allied observations, and they didn't have, by this point in the war, aircraft going out over the Atlantic or a large number of submarines and other vessels. So they didn't have the observations from the Atlantic, which were absolutely key to telling, was it to spotting that little weather window coming in, which is what the Allies saw.
2: So where, over the years, did the Met Office begin collecting data for defence?
1: So the Met Office started working with the military during World War I. At the start of 1914, they offered their services and received the answer, the army does not go to war with umbrellas. Fairly rapidly, the military learned that in an age of mechanised warfare, it doesn't work that way. So they started providing support for the RAF and then the troops on the ground. So after the end of the war, it was very clear by then to the government and the military that forecasting and all forms of meteorology were critical to all forms of military operations. And so the Met Office moved into the Air Ministry, which became the Ministry of Defence. No longer in it now, but very much still providing that role.
0: And you can check out the BFES YouTube for more info about Pressure and the Met Office as well whilst you're there. How's it going? My name is George Wedlake. We've got new music from Adela lined up and ready to go in a moment. After Harry Styles, and this is Sign of the Times.
3: Just stop your crying, it's a sign of the times.

For me, that's peak Harry Styles right there. Sign of the times on BFBS, the Forces station. How's it going? It's George Wedlake with you, and I'll tell you what, it's a big week in the Wedlake household. Summer is officially over now, as both our boys are back to school. Well, I say back, our youngest has just started primary school. It's all very emotional, but technically, this is his second week. However, I'm not entirely sure that last week actually counts. Guess how many hours he did in total at school last week? Nope. One. 1 hour last Tuesday from 2 till 3. And that's it. Ridiculous, right? I mean, it sounds like I'm moaning, doesn't it? But I'm just jealous. He's living the dream right there. Imagine if me and you had a 1 hour working week. That's the aim, innit? That's the dream right there. But anyway, something that will help you out on Monday is the fact that we're diving straight back into the tunes. Stardust on the way in just a moment with a bit of a classic after new music from Adela, fresh from smashing it at Reading and Leeds over the bank holiday weekend. This is Ain't in LA.

0: Indeed. Stardust, the music sounds better with you on BFBS, the Forces station. Before that, the new one from Adela, Ain't in LA. And it's George Wedlake with you. Lined up next, then, a Tame Impala collaboration, followed by your favourite Irishman. They're back with new music.
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This is Marianne on BFBS, the Forces Station.

Fontaines are back. That's Marianne on BFBS The Forces Station. Their new album, Dopamine Chamber, out next month. To get us to your news for 8pm UK time, we've got Kylie lined up and ready to go for us. After this one, nice and groovy, very helpful on a Monday. Stereo.

0: The organiser of an anti-migrant protest in Portsmouth last night is defending the wearing of balaclavas, claiming no one wants to be labelled far right. Masked men tried to stop people leaving on coaches after they'd arrived in the city on a small boat. Some police officers were hurt and vehicles damaged. Shadow Home Secretary Chris Philps condemned the violence.
1: The right to protest is a fundamental part of our democracy. But the right to protest should never be violently exercised, and it should never cause serious disruption to other people. I'm sure all of us would equally condemn any form of protest where those guidelines are abused.
0: The government's confirmed 120 migrants were brought ashore and processed in Kent. Downing Street says Andy Burnham's spoken to Donald Trump on the phone, with both leaders agreeing the need to continue working towards a ceasefire in Ukraine. They also discussed the Middle East, and both the UK and US economies were told the Prime Minister looks forward to speaking to the President again soon. Russia and North Korea have formally opened the first road bridge across their shared border. The kilometre-long structure sits astride the Tumen River. Ukrainian activists fear it may be used as a discreet military logistics corridor. The German Chancellor's warning the far-right's regional victory in the state of Saxony-Anhalt will have an international impact. Friedrich Merz says he's deeply shocked by the AfD's result, which he claims will change the whole of Germany, but says the country's institutions are resilient.
2: This message is also directed at our friends in Europe and throughout the world. We know that Germany bears a special responsibility due to its history. We will always uphold our political order and our firm anchoring in Europe.
0: Four people have been questioned on suspicion of the murder of a three-month-old girl while camping. Emergency services were called out to Woodland in Staffordshire on Saturday morning. The King has written to a number of government and military organisations clarifying the status of the Duke and Duchess of Sussex. Now they've moved back to the UK. The letter is a reminder that the couple have no official role and says their security is the responsibility of the police. Kevin Peterson has joined England's white ball coaching team as a specialist mentor ahead of the 2027 Cricket World Cup. The former batter will begin the role during this month's series against Sri Lanka and will also be involved in tours to Australia and South Africa this winter. Sky's cricket reporter James Cole says Peterson's an exciting appointment.
3: Essentially, he'll be a batting consultant, I think, with the white ball team. He'll come on board as of next week. England have got a white ball series against Sri Lanka coming up, working alongside Brendan McCullum until the 50-over World Cup, which is in South Africa. Remember, Peterson's country of birth, where he grew up playing cricket.
0: And you can find more news and sport on our website, forcesnews.com. That's the latest. I'm Verity Gear.

Kendrick Lamar and Not Like Us playing on BFBS, the Forces station. Before that one, Jay-Z and Alicia Keys with Empire State of Mind. How's it going? It's George Wedlake with you on Monday, the 7th of September. Yes, it's Monday, but together we've got this. It's sewn up. It's in the bag. We've got Georgia Smith lined up and ready to go in just a moment with something very high tempo and high energy, which ticks all the boxes on a Monday for me. We've also got some Taylor Swift for good measure. A bit further down the line, Natasha Renault from BFBS Aldershot joins us for this week's BFBS Film of the Week. And I almost forgot to tell you, rather excitingly, in just over an hour's time, if you're still with me, we're going to be joined by Joe Cole and Owen Hargreaves, two former England internationals, on this very show, talking to me about the return of the Champions League this week. Joe Cole's had 50-plus appearances in the competition. Owen Hargreaves, he's won it twice. So together, they know everything there is to know about the Champions League. They're working for TNT Sports on the upcoming campaign as pundits. And they're covering the competition. So if you're overseas as well, we'll be bringing you all the Champions League action on BFBS TV. But we're previewing the lot with Joe Cole and Owen Hargreaves soon. It's the Lightning Seeds up next and Pure.

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We've got Taylor Swift lined up and ready to go for us in just a moment. By the way, hello if you're listening in Cyprus. How was Party in the Park over the weekend? I bet it was good, right? Back down to earth on Monday, though, but this will help you. It's Georgia Smith and his Little Things on BFBS.

0: Taylor Swift, I Knew What I Knew You, playing on BFBS, the Forces station. On the way in just a moment is George Wedlake with you, by the way. We're going to stick on the new one from Beaver Doobie. We've got some Dermot Kennedy lined up for you too, and some Armin van Buuren. So we're ticking all those boxes for Monday. And we say hello to BFBS Aldershot's Natasha Renault for this week's BFBS Film of the Week.
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0: Armin van Buuren and Trevor Guthrie teaming up on that one. This is What It Feels Like. And it's George Redlake with you on Monday, the 7th of September. But now we say hello to Natasha Renault from BFBS Aldershot. It's time for this week's BFBS Film of the Week.
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3: Hi, I'm Natasha Renault, and our Film of the Week at BFBS Cinemas is The Death of Robin Hood, Certificate 15. Grappling with his past after a life of crime and murder, Robin Hood finds himself gravely injured after a battle he thought would be his last.
4: Would you like to know a secret?
5: People speak of Robin Hood, tell his stories. They're all lies.
4: He was not a hero. You were a murderous brigand.
5: We were monsters.
6: I am the outlaw. No!
5: Robin Hood.
3: In the hands of a mysterious woman, Robin Hood is offered a chance at salvation.
7: I owe you an apology. You begged for me to let you die. What's your name?
8: Can you make for me?
4: I'm going to make your bow. All right. What happened to her?
7: Terrible things. I help those who come to this island. And people change their course.
4: I've killed so many, I could not give you a count. It's a curse.
5: Bad people out there. I fear our blood debts will follow her.
4: I'll keep you safe. I will keep you safe.
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past feels like a better place to be. The days we spent just sitting by the sea. Empyrean skies can't compete with those eyes. 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
1: It's Dermot Kennedy, and it's Don't Forget Me playing on BFBS, the Forces station. How are we doing? It's George Wedlake with you. And a bit later on, if you're still with me, I've got some Noel Gallagher's High Flying Birds to play for you. But it seems that Noel is going to be keeping himself busy with Oasis and his brother for the foreseeable. So the band have been posting some cryptic teaser videos on the socials that we assume are something to do with a 2027 tour. So watch this space. But on top of that, the Don't Look Back at Anger reunion documentary comes out this week. And over the weekend just gone, the Gallagher brothers were on the red carpet together for the premiere at the Venice Film Festival. And apparently, after the screening, the movie received an 8-minute standing ovation. 8 minutes. That's huge. When I went to see the band at Wembley Stadium last year, the standing ovation there didn't last 8 minutes. And that was their actual live show. I'd say everyone was at the pub within seven, but, you know, I'm guessing there's a different audience at the Venice Film Festival compared to an Oasis live show. Just a hunch. But anyway, we've got Timbaland lined up and ready to go after brand new Bieber Doobie. It's nice and grungy, this. It's very loud as well. It's called Sun Has Set.

0: Timberland and One Republic, it's Apologise on BFBS, the Forces Station. My name is George Wedlake. On the way next, then, we've got BB Rexha sampling some Faithless, and I'm going to tell you how you could be in with the chance of winning some online shopping vouchers. Stay there. Are you looking at me
1: 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New priorities, new technology, fewer resources. A challenge you hadn't expected. 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

0: BB Rexha and Faithless, it's New Religion on BFBS, the Forces Station. It's George Wedlake with you. By the way, how would you like to win some online shopping vouchers? All you need to do is give us your honest feedback and have your say at bfbs.com/survey. 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And this is Lewis Capaldi, and wish you the best.
1: I miss knowing what you're thinking.

Fountains of Wayne, Stacey's mum on BFBS. So after your news then, Joe Cole and Owen Hargreaves join us on the show to talk the Champions League. To get us there, Praz Michelle after Ariana Grande's new one.

0: Police in Portsmouth say a number of officers were injured in last night's protests, sparked by about 120 migrants being brought ashore. Demonstrators attempted to stop buses from taking the migrants who'd crossed the channel to a processing centre in Kent. Policing Minister Sarah Jones says there can be no excuse for threatening behaviour or serious disruption.
1: Again, no arrests were made on the night. However, investigations are ongoing, and where criminality is identified, those responsible should expect to face the consequences.
0: Lee Pearce from Portsmouth was one of the protesters.
2: We're not accepting it, especially in this town. I don't care where it is. I'll go to all the meetings. I'll go to all the protests. Anywhere I can go, really, as long as it's, you know, it's non-violent. I don't want any violence. I'm against violence. I just want to protest because the government are doing nothing.
0: Home Office figures show in total more than 600 migrants on 8 boats were brought ashore in Portsmouth and Dover yesterday. The German Chancellor is warning the far-right's regional victory in the state of Saxony-Anhalt will have an international impact. Friedrich Merz says he's deeply shocked by the AfD's result, which claims will change the whole of Germany, but says the country's institutions are resilient.
3: This message is also directed at our friends in Europe and throughout the world. We know that Germany bears a special responsibility due to its history. We will always uphold our political order and our firm anchoring in Europe.
0: The EU has unveiled an investment programme for Greenland worth $200 million. It comes amid comments by President Trump that the island should belong to the US. Speaking on a visit to the Danish territory, EU Chief Ursula von der Leyen said, "We are family."
4: The European Union stands in full solidarity with the Kingdom of Denmark and the people of Greenland. We will continue to do so. And we want to be very clear and repeat again here that Greenland's future is for the people of Greenland and Denmark to decide.
0: The King has reminded government departments and the military that the Duke of Duchess and Duchess of Sussex remain private citizens following their return to the UK last month. Prince Harry and Meghan stepped down as working royals in 2020 before moving to the US. The BBC's Daniela Ralph has been looking at the letter.
5: It would be fair to say there is perhaps something a little pointed in this clarification, this affirmation of Harry and Meghan's status. I think clearly, as we head into the next few months, where we are going to see members of the royal family doing more and more public duties after their summer break, we're also going to be seeing Prince Harry doing his own diary of charitable events, and some of which the Duchess of Sussex, Meghan, is likely to join him. I think from the palace perspective, they felt a need just to reassert the status of Harry and Meghan.
0: That's the latest. I'm Verity Gear.
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Emily Sandé, and next to me playing on BFBS, the Forces Station. How's it going? It's George Wedlake with you on Monday, the 7th of September, 2026. I hope you're well. So with the Champions League getting underway later on this week, in a moment, we're going to be joined by two legends of the game and TNT sports pundits, Joe Cole and Owen Hargreaves. We're going to preview the tournament and get their predictions and European memories. That's in about 15 minutes' time. In the meantime, we've got Nothing But Thieves lined up and ready to go for us. Classic Artful Dodger as well after Ella Langley and Choosing Texas.

Nothing but thieves and overcome on BFBS The Forces Station. It's George Wedlake with you. By the way, if you're a fan of your indie music, we've got a great station here called BFBS Edge. 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

0: Sabrina Carpenter and Such a Funny Way on BFBS, the Forces station. It's George Wedlake with you, and with the Champions League kicking off tomorrow, we're going to catch up with two TNT sports pundits and legends of the game, Joe Cole and Owen Hargreaves. Let me introduce you to my friend
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0: New from Slater is brand new Chanel's on BFBS, the Forces station, and it's George Wedlake with you. So with the Champions League getting underway this week, I caught up with two former England internationals, legends of the game and TNT sports pundits to get their expectations, opinions and European memories. Joe Cole, who made 56 appearances in the competition, and two times winner of the Champions League, Owen Hargreaves, who began by giving his thoughts on the new format that was introduced last season.
1: Well, first of all, I think we're all very reluctant to change, especially something that had given so much to the Champions League historically. I think all the games were amazing. And then I think people think, oh, why are we changing it? But actually, I think the format has been great. I think it's been a breath of fresh air. I don't think any of you anticipated it being... Because I think back in the day in the groups when you played six games, and if you played somebody twice home and away, sometimes that was quite comfortable for the bigger teams. Whereas I think now you saw in that first season, PSG almost getting knocked out in the groups, and then they went on this amazing run. So I think the format as a whole has been super positive. Actually, I think everybody's excited about it. I was speaking to a manager about it last week, actually, and he said, yeah, it's definitely. It's a lot better. There's a lot more jeopardy in it. And I think right down to the wire, we've seen that in the games.
0: And Joe, three of your former clubs in Liverpool, Aston Villa and Lille are in the Champions League this year. Focusing on the English side, what do you make of their chances? How will they fare?
2: I think all of the English clubs in all of the European competitions have got a chance. But I would say Liverpool and Aston Villa are probably, you wouldn't back them both, because Liverpool have got a fine balance. Aston Villa, I think, he's done a great job in Unai Emery, getting a tune out of them and wheeling and dealing and bringing players in and selling players he probably doesn't want to sell. So it's going to be very, very difficult. And they're new to it, aren't they? It's not something that they're used to. I wouldn't be putting my money on them winning it, but you never know, because if Liverpool click into gear, Barkala, if he can hit the ground running, then they have an opportunity. And Aston Villa, you can never rule out Unai Emery because of his track record. He is probably one of the most decorated managers in European football. I know it's mainly in the Europa League and that, but he still has a knack and a way of managing these campaigns. And I think, listen, they're going to need a lot of luck and a lot of things to go for them, Aston Villa, but certainly Liverpool, if Barkala starts, will have a chance.
0: Yeah, and I want to talk about Chelsea as well. Obviously not in the Champions League this year. You made 50 appearances for them in the competition over the years. Now, is it a blessing in disguise for the club that they don't have to deal with these extra games whilst they're in a bit of a transitional period, do you think?
2: It's never good to not be in the Champions League, but you play this. The situations of your club is what you are at the moment. And Chelsea's situation, it's been a mess for a while. Probably winning the World Club Cup and the Conference League probably papered over some of the cracks. Last season, the way it ended up, wasn't where the club wanted to be 4 years into the new regime. So now it's a reset. It's been a change of policy and it's been a good start. And then it certainly will benefit them. And I fully expect them to be back in the Champions League next year.
0: And Owen, all three teams you played for during your senior career, Bayern Munich, Man United and Man City, they've all qualified. Talk us through how you think they'll do.
1: Well, I think Bayern are one of the favourites. The way Vincent Kompany had the team playing, I thought they went toe-to-toe with PSG in probably one of the best games I think we've ever seen, the first one. PSG probably had just a little bit too much. But I think they'll be better this year at Bayern. Obviously, United, I think being in the Champions League is kind of the starting point, and they're back there. So I think that's kind of the level, that's the achievement, kind of just being there. I don't think anybody thinks they'll go on and get deep into the semi-finals or the finals, but I think that takes a little bit of time. And obviously City have one of the best squads in the competition. I think PSG are probably favourites for me. I think Real, Barca, Bayern and Arsenal. But if you look at City's team, with the business they've done and the players that they've signed, my word, I mean, that attack, they've got four of the best wingers in the whole competition. Semenyo, Ndoku, and obviously, I think Ndiaye is going to be an amazing addition to that team. He's an amazing dribbler, 1v1. Obviously, Erling, does pretty well himself as well. So, Donnarumma. Be fascinating to watch Man City kind of integrate all those players, and obviously a whole new look central midfield with £300 million central midfield players. So, City will be right there at the end. But I think PSG are my favourites. And I think Bayern can push anyone, you know, right to the end.
0: So that's former Chelsea, West Ham, Liverpool and Aston Villa attacking midfielder Joe Cole and the former Bayern Munich, Man United and Man City midfielder Owen Hargreaves talking to me on BFBS The Forces Station. Part two of the conversation will be on the way after Sean Mullins playing next, where we discuss a certain final in Moscow in 2008, one that Man United fans will remember and one that Chelsea fans wish they could forget. Here's Lullaby.
3: She grew up with the children of the stars.

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And it seems like everybody's got a plan. It's kinda like Nashville with a tan.

0: For Mullins and Lullaby on BFBS, the Forces Station, it's George Wedlake with you. Now it's time for part two of our chat with former England internationals turned TNT Sports pundits Joe Cole and Owen Hargreaves.
1: So Owen, we'll come on to your two Champions League wins in just a moment. Joe, you came very close to winning the competition, making it to the 2008 final with Chelsea, eventually losing on penalties. But after winning pretty much everything else there is to win at club level, do you feel like that's the one that got away for you?
2: Yeah, I think absolutely. I think certainly during that period at Chelsea, we was capable of doing it. I think it was four or five semi-finals. And I think it's just sometimes it's written in the stars. It was I loved my time playing in Champions League. Real privilege to do it, playing against the big Italian teams in particular who I watched growing up. But yeah, I mean, it will be that. But listen, you've got to be happy with what you got. And I'm certainly happy now that I'm covering the competition and watching all these great games.
1: Now, Owen, just to make things slightly awkward, you were in that Man United team that beat Joe's Chelsea in the final in Moscow. You scored one of the penalties as well. And you also won it earlier on in your career with Bayern Munich. How does winning the Champions League compare to the other competitions out there? The league trophies and the domestic cups, for example.
3: Do you know what? It's actually quite weird because I think it was Scotty Scheffler after winning a tournament. He said it's like it's over quite quickly. Mm. Like that sensation. I remember before the game, I remember thinking, I was 19, I think, when we played Valencia in Milan. I remember thinking, wow, this will change my life. I'm going to feel so different. Mm. And I remember, obviously, it was amazing to win. We won on penalties. And I remember, but it does, because when you have this kind of build up to something so vast and then you do it and then but then you still got reality sets in, you still gotta go to bed, you still gotta wake up and you still gotta kick on. And I think so, as amazing as it is, it's still a feeling. And you know that feeling, I don't know if you played football as a kid and you won tournaments and trophies, that feeling of winning is like so powerful in the moment. It's actually amazing, but actually it goes away and then you have to kind of kick on again. And I think the great teams, you've got to enjoy the moment. That's the one thing I don't think I did enough of. I don't think I enjoyed the big moments enough, because winning trophies, whether the Premier League or Bundesliga or Champions League, they're special moments. You have to enjoy them because there's a lot of stuff that goes with on the flip side of it. But I do think it kind of, once you've won, you celebrate and then it's over. And then the great teams, you got to kick on. The Chelsea's, they go push for more trophies, Bayern and United as well. So I think that's what separates the good teams from the great ones. As you look at PSG, just went back to back. It's hard to do that. So I think you got to enjoy the moment, but then you got to, how can we improve? How can we kick on and take the next step?
1: And Joe, one final one from me. We saw Arsenal reach the final and lose to PSG on penalties last time out. Are Arsenal the biggest English threat in the competition? Will PSG win it for a third time, or is there another side you fancy this year?
2: I quite fancy Real Madrid with Jose. I think Arsenal, PSG and Real Madrid are the three biggest, but also throw Man City in there. Like Owen said earlier, they've revamped the midfield, £300 million players. They've got some great dribblers, all the same reasons Owen said. And I think it's mad to say, but I think because nobody's mentioned in Man City, I think they could be the dark horses.
0: Interesting. The former Chelsea, West Ham, Liverpool and Aston Villa attacking midfielder Joe Cole and the former Bayern Munich, Man United and Man City midfielder Owen Hargreaves talking to me on BFBS, the Forces Station. So the pair will be part of the TNT Sports punditry lineup for the 26-27 Champions League. And you can watch the UEFA Champions League live on TNT Sports and HBO Max throughout the season. Starting on Tuesday, tomorrow, with Aston Villa's visit to Club Brugge. If you're serving overseas, we'll be bringing you all the action on BFBS TV.

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Harry Styles and Golden on BFES, the Forces Station. How are we? It's George Wedlake with you. Hello, if you're listening in Gibraltar. It's a big week coming up. I'll explain why in just a moment. In fact, we'll do that in about half an hour's time. Next up is Post Malone and Morgan Wallen. I had some help.

Martin Jensen and Solo Dance playing on BFBS The Forces Station. We've got your news on the way for 10 p.m. UK time. Fresh new music coming up after that. It's exciting. A whole new week of competition kicks off. But next up, one of my favourites of the moment is Jungle and Someday Somewhere.

0: The policing ministers described the group linked to anti-migrant protests in Kent and Hampshire this weekend a far-right racist platform. Last night, masked activists blocked coaches carrying around 120 migrants who'd arrived in Portsmouth. Policing Minister Sarah Jones says there can be no excuse for threatening behaviour.
1: Let me therefore make clear to the House and to the country that disorder of any kind will never be tolerated. And those who cross the line from peaceful protest into illegality will face the full force of the law. This government condemns the intimidating and thuggish behaviour shown by some of the protesters this weekend.
0: Donna Jones is Hampshire Police and Crime Commissioner and thinks the protesters need to be listened to.
2: There were hundreds of people there yesterday who were acting lawfully, who were there demonstrating their right to peaceful protest. And I think this is a real wake-up call to the government, yet again, that the British people are fed up with the lack of control of our borders.
0: Andy Burnham and Donald Trump have agreed to continue working towards a ceasefire that prevents more loss of life following a fresh wave of talks. The Prime Minister spoke with the US President earlier this afternoon. It follows a visit to Kyiv on Sunday by US envoys who held talks in an effort to end the conflict with Russia. Russia and North Korea have formally opened the first road bridge across their shared border. The kilometre-long structure sits astride the Chumen River. Ukrainian activists fear it may be used as a discreet military logistics corridor. The German Chancellor's warning the far-right's regional victory in the state of Saxony-Anhalt will have an international impact. Friedrich Merz says he's deeply shocked by the AfD's result, which he claims will change the whole of Germany. He says the results affected him personally.
3: This is a result that where we cannot go back to business as usual. I'm deeply unsettled also as a person. And this is the hardest defeat that the CDU has had for decades.
0: The King's reconfirmed Prince Harry and Meghan will remain non-working royals following the Sussexes' return to the UK. Their status as private citizens has been clarified in a letter to a number of government organisations. The BBC's Daniela Ralph has been looking at the letter.
4: Although the main points of what they can and can't do are unchanged from when they left the UK back in 2020, this is the King here just reiterating the letter's been sent to government, to military, to Lord Lieutenants who represent the King in the UK, saying Harry and Meghan are back, but they remain private citizens. You don't have to engage them in doing any kind of official duties. They will do their own thing. They are private citizens with private, commercial and charitable interests, and that is their focus.
0: That's the latest. I'm Verity Gear.
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spot on for a Monday. Exactly what's needed is Stereophonics and Dakota blowing those post-weekend blues out of the water completely. How's it going? After that one, is George Wedlake with you on? Yes, it is a Monday, the 7th of September. But if we're looking at things positively, the hardest part of the week's done, right? The bulk of Monday is ticked off. So the rest of the week should be a breeze now. Should be a breeze. It's 2026, remember. Anything can happen, but I would say the early signs are looking all right if we're being optimistic. And we've got every reason to be optimistic, by the way, because we've got some great tunes lined up. You two are on the way next with, well, easily one of the best tracks ever written. No exaggeration there whatsoever. I'm also going to play you a David Guetta collab. A Zara Larsson one as well. Possibly the biggest one of 2026, I think it's fair to say. On top of that, a whole new week of competition kicks off. The hunt for the next BFBS track of the week is on. Some Monday's fresh new music is lined up for you in about 20, 25-ish minutes time. So we're good to go. And next up is this. It's Chapel Rowan's Hot To Go. 5.

You two still haven't found what I'm looking for on BFBS, the Forces station. Let's be honest, we're not messing around there, are we? I don't know what I was worried about. Earlier on, I did get a slight pang of panic because I teased you with that one, saying and claiming it was, well, one of the best tracks ever written. And I don't know what I was worried about, because as soon as it started playing, I was like, oh yeah, no, I was right. My claims were validated. It genuinely is one of the best. It's brightened up my Monday anyway. I hope it's doing the same for you. If not, I'll try again for you later on. If anything, I'm persistent. My name is George Wedlake. I hope you're well wherever you are across the Forces world. If you're in Gibraltar, it's a big week. On the 10th of September, this Thursday, you'll know this, but a reminder anyway, is the Gibraltar National Day. Celebrations kick off at 9:30 in the morning. Celebrations all over the place, really, at Casemate Square, John McIntosh Square, Victoria Stadium, Governor's Parade, the Bay of Gibraltar, like I say, everywhere. There's going to be entertainment, children's fancy dress, a rock concert as well, get in, and a fireworks and drone display. 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They'll know exactly what's going on. Let's make tonight.

0: Zara Larsson and Pink Pantherist, Midnight Sun on BFBS, the Forces station. And we're going to keep them coming because, well, we want to and it's Monday. So the tunes help. We've got Monday's fresh new music lined up and ready to go. And something nice and soothing from Kenya Grace as well.
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0: Kenya Grace and Strangers on BFBS, the Forces Station. My name is George Wedlake. 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
0: Because it's time for Monday's Fresh New Music, your first contender for BFBS Track of the Week. So once again this week, Fortune's battling out for your votes. To make it as BFBS Track of the Week, we'll play you one a day, Monday through to Thursday. And on Friday, the votes are counted and the winner is revealed. And today we're starting off strong. Miley Cyrus is back. She's now just coming under the name Miley. And this one is from her upcoming, highly anticipated 10th album. It's called Bass Persuades, out on the 18th of September. And this one is the title track. It's called Bass Persuades. If you want this to be BFBS Track of the Week, go to bfbs.com/music and vote for it.
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And this time tomorrow, we'll have Tuesday's contender. In the meantime, Royal Blood are on the way with something new. We've got McFly lined up with a classic for you after Owl City and Fireflies on BFBS.

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0: 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New Royal Blood, 10 over 10 playing before that one. And it's George Wedlake with you, lined up and ready to go for you next. Then we have, well, easily one of the biggest of the year, courtesy of Stella Lefty.
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Easily one of the biggest of 2026. Without a doubt, it's Stella Lefty and it's Boston on BFBS, the Forces station. How's it going? It's George Wedlake with you, but not for too much longer. In 15 minutes' time, Nikki Smith takes over. We've got Samba to play after Katy Perry.

But my body isn't ready on BFBS The Forces Station, and that is pretty much it from me. Do not go anywhere, though. Nikki Smith takes over after your news for 11 p.m. UK time. To get us there, the Libertines after D-Light. It's Groovers in the Heart. Have a good one.

0: Police in Portsmouth say several officers were injured during a protest last night against small boat crossings. The demonstration began after about 120 migrants who'd crossed the channel were brought ashore. A crowd tried to stop buses taking them to a processing centre in Kent. The government's condemned what it called thuggish behaviour, but the Shadow Home Secretary Chris Philps says people were genuinely angry. Dr. William Alcorn's an expert in international policing, and he believes it was a new form of activism by the far right.
1: We've seen a lot of vigilante groups, especially around the whole migrant hotels issue, crop up in the past few years. But this group in particular seems to be very coordinated, very clandestine in terms of how it operates, and also quite sophisticated in terms of being able to intercept vessels and organise its activists.
0: The King has written to a number of government and military organisations clarifying the status of the Duke and Duchess of Sussex. Now they've moved back to the UK. The letter says Prince Harry and Meghan will not be representing the royal family and that any charitable work's a personal matter for them. It makes it clear that operational security issues involving the couple should be directed to the police. Will Geddes is a specialist in personal security and says private protection could prove to be costly.
2: It depends on who you go to, and as the old saying goes, you get what you pay for. But ultimately, they should be looking probably circa around £3 to £4 million a year. But again, a lot of that will be dictated by what they intend to do whilst they're here. If they're going to live a very quiet life, which I can't see them necessarily doing, then it could be significantly less than that.
0: Downing Street says Andy Burnham spoken to Donald Trump on the phone, with both leaders agreeing the need to continue working towards a ceasefire in Ukraine. They also discussed the Middle East and both the UK and US economies. We're told the Prime Minister looks forward to speaking to the President again soon. The EU has unveiled an investment programme for Greenland worth $200 million. It comes amid comments by President Trump that the island should belong to the US. Speaking on a visit to the Danish territory, EU Chief Ursula von der Leyen said, "We are family."
3: The European Union stands in full solidarity with the Kingdom of Denmark and the people of Greenland. We will continue to do so. And we want to be very clear and repeat again here that Greenland's future is for the people of Greenland and Denmark to decide.
0: The German Chancellor's warning the far right's regional victory in the state of Saxony-Anhalt will have an international impact. Friedrich Merz says he's deeply shocked by the AfD's result, which he claims will change the whole of Germany. And Kevin Peterson's rejoining England's ranks. The former batter's accepted a white ball coaching role in preparation for next year's Cricket World Cup. That's the latest. I'm Verity Gift.

Calvin Harris with Jazzy and Satisfy on BFBS at the Forces Station. Hello, welcome then. Hope you're doing well. Hope you had a great weekend. This is the first time you're hearing me. And good morning to you in Brunei. We heard from Nicki Minaj before that. And Starships. Let's move on then. Ariana Grande. We're not going to hear from her for a little while now. This is We Can't Be Friends.

hope she's going to be okay, and I hope that we're going to hear from her sooner than what she may be suggesting. A little bit of time out for Ariana Grande, and she did a great gig spell, didn't she, in the UK. Maybe you did get the chance to go and see her. I bet she does a great show. Now, we've got your Forsyth story on the way. We're going to be heading to Bryce Norton for Stronger Relationships, Stronger Service Life. We'll find out what that's all about in the next 15. This is Junior Senior now.

case you missed it, Alex Warren was the track of the week that you picked from Fresh New Music with Emerald Eyes. And we have another batch for you. Now, we're back to normal this week. 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
1: Your pay doesn't just affect your bank balance. 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
7: This is a game. Whatever I play to you, you play back to me. Play that.

Barry Can't Swim. A friend of mine just went to see him in Ibiza. Had the most amazing weekend. Now, the cat might be out of the bag, actually, for when Celebrity Traitors is going to be kicking off. Not supposed to be revealed yet, but we are thinking 23rd of September. One of the celebrities kind of accidentally let that one slip. Richard Osman, I bet he signed loads of NDAs and all that malarkey, but accidentally let it slip. Let's see whether that comes true. I'm hoping, because that's actually not that long away.

0: that way. Oh, the Backstreet Boys, I Want It That Way on BFBS, the Forces Station. Now, military life can put unique pressure on our relationships, and Christine Patterson Deacon is a former RAF Provost officer with over 14 years of service, and drawing on her personal and professional experience, she now works as a breakup and divorce coach and supporting others though through their major life transition. And Christine has been speaking to Gemma Lee James about why this conversation is so important for the military community.
1: I think what we sometimes forget is the impact that divorce or a breakup can have, and it's a ripple effect. It doesn't just affect the individuals, it affects the family, it affects the friends, but it also affects work. And I think within a service environment where everything tends to be extremely fast and furious and stress, so actually being able to recognize the issues that somebody is struggling with during a divorce can only be a good thing.
2: Military life. It can mean deployments, shift patterns, yeah, long periods apart and constantly moving around. I mean, what does that actually do to a relationship behind the scenes?
1: There is no doubt that working within the military exerts all sorts of quite unique pressures on a relationship. Those come from those feelings of isolation, especially if an individual is not used to the military. Therefore, their ability or their need for resilience and to be able to carry the burden of responsibility when that individual is away, it can put a lot of strain on a relationship. So it's so important that that relationship remains resilient. Feelings of isolation, you mentioned that yourself. Yes, absolutely. You know, especially when support networks may have been left behind because you've moved with your partner. You've got to consider parenting and childcare issues that come with those changes that take place, as well as feeling sometimes as if you are under a spotlight if you are living on a married patch or somewhere where you're surrounded by the people that you're working with. It can feel a little claustrophobic at times.
2: Yeah. And I imagine as well, it's not always the time apart that's difficult. Sometimes when it's getting back together again.
1: You know, I can speak very definitely from experience with this. Basically, you know, it can be that, you know, people are deployed overseas and when they come home, that expectation, that amazing reunion, everything's going to be perfect, everything's going to be wonderful. And we all know that in life, it doesn't always work that way because there are pressures. But also, you know, people coming back from a deployment, they're tired, they've been stressed. People who have been supporting the family unit back at home are also tired and stressed. So, you know, we do tend to put a lot of pressure on ourselves, and that can sometimes mean that those expectations are not met.
2: I mean, I kind of know how that feels. I mean, my partner's away at the moment. He's not in the military, but I'm kind of getting used to that time on my own. I'm a very routine person. I get the TV remote all to myself. The house is a little bit cleaner. It's those little things, you know.
1: Yeah, definitely. I think you hit the nail on the head when you said routine as well, because part of that resilience is finding your routine. And then, of course, when that individual comes home, that routine has to change. So there has to be an enormous amount of adaptability in that relationship.
2: And you've got some up-and-coming webinars where you're going to be joined by an ex-barrister and veteran for these events. I mean, what does bringing those different experiences together give people that are coming along?
1: Paul is ex-military. He has also, he's become a great advocate for domestic abuse, having experienced that himself within his own relationship. And Louise is amazing. She has spent a lifetime in the family law arena. Also, I should add that all three of us have been through divorce. And so having this workshop with the three of us to provide that guidance, that support, those insights, yeah, I mean, it's something we really wanted to do, and we wanted to ensure that it was open to everybody, hence the reason why we said we just want to do this completely free.
2: And if someone's listening right now and thinking, we're struggling a bit, but we're nowhere near needing help, is that the actual best time to start talking about your relationship?
1: I don't think there's a right or a wrong time. If you feel that you're struggling, even if the word divorce or breakup hasn't come into the scenario as yet, it doesn't matter. Yes, come along and have a listen to some of the topics that we're going to cover, because there is something that can be learnt at any stage of a relationship. And I guess you're absolutely right. You know, that the earlier you come, maybe yes, the better it is.
0: Now, if you'd like to join Christine's free Stronger Relationships, Stronger Service Life webinar, it is happening this week then, Wednesday the 9th of September at 7 o'clock. And for more information to book your place, visit Christine Patterson and you need deacon.com. So that's Christine Patterson Deacon, all one word, .com, and Christine spelt with a C. It's BFBS The Blossoms next.

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is Hugel, and that has been such a massive summer hit, hasn't it, for 2026. Love it. And I always feel a little bit nervous pronouncing the name, because every time I think I've definitely got that wrong, it's all this French pronunciation. Hugel, there you go. Right, moving to the sun then. BFBS, The Forces Station, One Direction up next. Hey, X Factor could be making a return, you know.

0: Come on, admit it, you have missed the X Factor, really. Well, yeah, they're in talks at the moment, so let's see what happens there. By the way, just a quick heads up about our BFBS survey. It is still running at the moment, that we would love to hear your feedback. bfbs.com/survey and feedback about our radio and TV service, and then you'll go in the draw to win yourself some online shopping vouchers. Thank you very much.
1: We are

It's Flo, cardboard box. It's BFBS at the Forces Station. Olivia Rodrigo up next with Stupid Song. I was quite surprised with the fresh new music choice last week with Serena Joy that she only came in second place.

Olivia there with a stupid song. Now, we've got one more to take it up to the news in this hour. And if you're listening in Brunei, you've got Honour on the way for you for your brekkie show. So I'll be back with you tomorrow. Do have a good rest of your day. 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

0: The policing minister has warned anti-migrant demonstrators will be prosecuted if they break the law. A handful of police officers and vehicles were damaged in Portsmouth on Sunday night as 120 people in a small boat were brought ashore. The protest there followed a large group of masked men holding a demonstration over small boat crossings at the port of Dover on Saturday, which caused major disruption. Sarah Jones told MPs there can be no excuse for threatening behaviour.
1: Let me therefore make clear to the House and to the country that disorder of any kind will never be tolerated. And those who cross the line from peaceful protest into illegality will face the full force of the law. This government condemns the intimidating and thuggish behaviour shown by some of the protesters this weekend.
0: The King has written to a number of government and military organisations clarifying the status of the Duke and Duchess of Sussex now they've returned to the UK. He's reconfirmed Prince Harry and Meghan will remain non-working royals and private citizens. The BBC's Daniela Ralph's been looking at the letter that he sent.
2: Although the main points of what they can and can't do are unchanged from when they left the UK back in 2020, this is the King here just reiterating the letter's been sent to government, to military, to Lord Lieutenants who represent the King in the UK, saying Harry and Meghan are back, but they remain private citizens. You don't have to engage them in doing any kind of official duties. They will do their own thing. They are private citizens with private, commercial and charitable interests, and that is their focus.
0: Downing Street says Andy Burnham has spoken to Donald Trump on the phone, with both leaders agreeing the need to continue working towards a ceasefire in Ukraine. They also discussed the Middle East and both the UK and US economies. The EU has unveiled an investment programme for Greenland worth $200 million. It comes amid comments by President Trump that the island should belong to America. Four people have been questioned on suspicion of murder after a three-month-old baby died while camping with family in a Staffordshire woodland. Emergency services were called out on Saturday to a report of a baby in cardiac arrest. Investigators say five people who died after an Amazon cargo plane overshot a runway in Miami were travelling on the road the jet crossed onto. They were in a van and an SUV that were among several vehicles hit in the last night's incident. National Transportation Safety Board chairwoman Jennifer Homenday says there's utter devastation at the crash site.
3: You can see on the paved surface tire marks that continues through the grass. There's debris everywhere. Econoline van is torn apart.
0: Kevin Peterson's rejoining England's ranks. The former Ashes winning batter has accepted a white ball coaching role in preparation for next year's Cricket World Cup. That's the latest. I'm Siobhan Harris.

See Arctic Monkeys, Leave All the Lights Come on BFBS, the Forces Station. Coming up now to 6 minutes past seven. I'm on air. I'm in for Tamsin at the moment because Tamsin is away at the moment. And she will be back, I think, next week. I'm going to say next Wednesday, I think. So, I'll be looking after breakfast until then. And having a look at your weather here in Brunei, you've got highs of 34 degrees, lows of 25. And coming up on the show a little bit later on, Charlie XCX to look forward to, Nelly, Cat's Eye, and also Alex Warren. That is all coming after H and Boo with Raven in the studio.

TLC and No Scrub. Before that, what do we have? H&B and Raven in the studio. Just having a look at some things coming up over the next few weeks or so, and there is a big request for blood donors, so blood group O and A, between Monday the 5th of October and then Friday the 23rd of October. Very Halloween-y themed. And this is down at KB or Ripus Hospital. So you, if you go along and then you can just donate your blood then, and then they'll all be really happy with you.

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to new music on tonight on BFBS, the Forces station. Coming up now to 22 minutes past seven. In a moment, we've got your breakfast belter. If you're a Little Mix fan, it's a pretty slim chance if you are a Little Mix fan. But if you are, then you're in for a treat in a moment after the Jonas Brothers and Bailey Zimmerman.

Never thought that you was like this. I took the tag off a major priceless. I just spent a half a meal on a chandelier. Now you trying to cut me off like a light switch. Trying to stay in Ali. Saying that you need some time to breathe. Thinking that I'm

It's Maroon 5 and Future with Cold on BFBS, of course, the station. Before that, Jade and Church. Coming up now to 32 minutes past 7. Here is a new one for you from Charlie XCX. It's from her Spring Summer 26 album. It's Camera.

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It's Whatever from Kygo and Ava Max. Now, over the next few days, if you can get your kids drawing, then they could be the winner of the Suffolk Kids Drawing Competition, and they could be part of the new BFB 2027 calendar, and it could be on the front cover. So if you want to get involved with that, it has to be on an A4 piece of paper. The deadline is the 30th of September, and if you do your drawing, then you walk it over to the Hive offices or down at Moomong or the Chit Chat Community Centre, then that's how you can enter.

It's the Manic Street Preachers taking you back to 1999 with You Stole the Sun from My Heart. Now, coming up to 8:03, in a moment, you've got your latest Forces news headlines. After that, we've got some Gorillaz, Ella Henderson, and fresh new music to look forward to. Taking you all the way there is Touch Me.

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2: The King has written to a number of government and military organisations clarifying the status of the Duke and Duchess of Sussex now they've moved back to Britain. The letter says Prince Harry and Meghan will not be representing the royal family and that any charitable work is a personal matter for them. It makes it clear that operational security issues involving the couple should be directed to police. Will Geddes is a specialist in personal security and says private protection could prove to be costly.
3: It depends on who you go to, and as the old saying goes, you get what you pay for. But ultimately, they should be looking probably circa around £3 to £4 million a year. But again, a lot of that will be dictated by what they intend to do whilst they're here. If they're going to live a very quiet life, which I can't see them necessarily doing, then it could be significantly less than that.
2: Police are trying to identify protesters after several officers were injured and vehicles damaged in Portsmouth at a demonstration sparked by the arrival of 120 migrants in a dinghy. Policing Minister Sarah Jones told MPs the disorder on Sunday night was intimidating and thuggish. The protest followed a large group of masked men holding a demonstration over small boat crossings in Dover on Saturday, which caused major disruption. Donna Jones is Hampshire's Police and Crime Commissioner and thinks the protesters need to be listened to.
4: There were hundreds of people there yesterday who were acting lawfully, who were there demonstrating their right to peaceful protest. And I think this is a real wake-up call to the government yet again that the British people are fed up with the lack of control of our borders.
2: Andy Burnham and Donald Trump have agreed to continue working towards a ceasefire that prevented more loss of life following fresh talks. The Prime Minister spoke with the US President yesterday afternoon. Plans for a major reorganisation of local government in England are on hold. Millions of people would have been affected by proposals to merge some district and county councils into new unitary authorities. Plans for Essex, Hampshire, Norfolk and Suffolk have been withdrawn. Britain's biggest retailers are offering 11,000 work experience placements for young people. It's all part of a major drive by the government to cut youth unemployment. Nick Qureshi reports.
5: The scheme will see 18 to 24-year-olds on universal credit placed at businesses including Tesco, John Lewis and Costa Coffee. Around 40 retailers have so far signed up to the initiative, giving 2 to 4 weeks work experience. At the end of it, an interview will be offered, with the idea to hire as many who are not in education, employment or training as possible. The programme's part of plans to create 100,000 jobs by the next election.
2: The Eiffel Tower was forced to close yesterday after staff went on strike in protest over the replacement of female staff during a visit by a conservative Hindu delegation. The operator of the Parisian landmark said the group had requested Saturday's private visit be organised to limit interactions with women. That's the latest. I'm Siobhan Harris.